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7: From the Sky News Centre at 2, President Volodymyr Zelensky says it's painful when Donald Trump chooses a different side in Ukraine's war with Russia. He's met with the Prime Minister at Downing Street just days after the US announced a diesel deal with Moscow. Meanwhile, Kyiv says its ability to counter Russian drones is being disrupted by SpaceX's slowdown of some Starlink services. Mr. Zelensky says they've been experiencing issues.
8: It's a pity that we had also some difficulties when I want to discuss with Andy about Starlink and about intelligence. I mean, a lot of different surprises on which you can't count when you have real partnership.
7: The first day of Russell Brand's rape trial has seen the prosecution call him a ruthless and manipulative predator. The 51-year-old actor and comedian denies 7 historical sex assault charges against him. The family of the 4 people killed in a suspected arson attack on a house in Ireland are urging whoever carried it out to own up. 2 adults and 2 children died when the house in Waterford went up in flames early yesterday. The King's expected to send private well wishes to the Pope following his cancer diagnosis. Pope Leo's recovering in hospital after having surgery. Manchester City have been beaten 4-2 by PSG in their first home game since the Premier League handed it down its guilty verdict. Ex-manager Pep Guardiola was watching as the Champions League holders took control before Erling Haaland parred 2 back. Bosenzo Maresca says it was a tough match.
9: It's already difficult when you are 0-0, but then in 2 minutes you concede 2 goals, and probably we lost a little bit of balance, the distance between players, and we struggled first half. Second half, we adjust something, and again, I think we were much, much, much better.
7: Elsewhere, Aston Villa trounced Fenerbahce 6-0 and Liverpool beat Lusk 6-3. And Celine Dion says it's a true honour to join the Barbie legacy. Toymaker Mattel's made a new collectible doll honouring the Canadian superstar. That's the latest. I'm Imani Rana.

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1: Hello, Andy Lake here. You can catch me on Cambridge Radio every Sunday morning between 8 and 10. We play Sunday Scramble, where I scramble up the letters of a well-known Cambridge place and you have to unscramble them. We have reaction from the weekend football. That's Cambridge United, Cambridge City and Histon FC.
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8: From the Sky News Centre at 3, Ukraine's president says he feels betrayed by Donald Trump and warned he's on the wrong side of history over America's oil deal with Russia. Volodymyr Zelensky met with Andy Burnham at Downing Street, where he was given a ceremonial welcome. The pair agreed that Moscow has no interest in peace as the UK looks to bolster its support. John Foreman's a former UK defence attaché in Kyiv.
9: An attempt to deflect from his own catastrophic decision to attack Iran and make the world oil price shoot up. He's now casting around for someone to blame. He can't blame himself because he's a narcissist, therefore he has to blame somebody else, therefore he's lighted upon President Zelensky and the Ukrainian people.
8: Russell Brand's been described as a ruthless and manipulative predator as his rape trial got underway. The actor and comedian, who denies 7 offences, is accused of assaulting women in a hotel room, a bar toilet and his own home. Multiple properties have been searched as part of an investigation into a suspected arson attack in Ireland which killed 4 people. Philip and Kim English and children Callum and Jaden died in the fire in Waterford on Tuesday. It's claimed 3 in 4 new jobs created in Britain over the past decade were in cities. Centre for Cities says urban areas added 1.9 million jobs between 2014 and 2024. London accounted for almost 2/3 of new higher paid jobs. Huge summer signing Bradley Barker has silenced his Liverpool critics after his Champions League hat-trick. He scored half the goals as they cruised to a 6-3 win at Austrian side Lusk. Manager Andoni Iraola says it was a polished performance.
10: We attacked really well, especially first half. I think we found very good in the spaces in the pockets, spaces in behind. We thought the 3 players up front, and obviously second half probably it was more about exploiting the spaces, but I think offensively has been a very complete game.
8: And Manchester City lost 4-2 to defending champions PSG. It was their first home game since being found guilty of breaking Premier League financial rules. Aston Villa trounced Fenerbahce 6-0. That's the latest. I'm Imani Rana.

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1: Hello, Andy Lake here. You can catch me on Cambridge Radio every Sunday morning between 8 and 10. We play Sunday Scramble, where I scramble up the letters of a well-known Cambridge place and you have to unscramble them. We have reaction from the weekend football. 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
8: From the Sky News Centre at 4, Volodymyr Zelensky says Donald Trump's diesel deal with Russia is a victory for Vladimir Putin. The Ukrainian president says the US leader's on the wrong side of history and that he felt betrayed by his Washington counterpart. He received a warm welcome at Downing Street, where Andy Burnham insisted Britain's support will not change. Ukrainian MP Lesia Vasilenko says Mr. Trump's costing lives.
9: The only way to stop this war is to make Russia stop. If Russia stops, there's no war. And I have said this many, many times. And if Ukraine suddenly stops defending itself, not fighting, but defending itself, there will be no Ukraine.
8: Russell Brand's rape trial's seen the prosecution call him a ruthless and manipulative predator. The 51-year-old actor and comedian denies 7 historical sex assault charges against him. A UK-first cancer testing lab hopes to change how the illness is diagnosed across the NHS. The Royal Marsden Centre for Cancer Genomics is rolling out composite biomarkers, which combine info about patients and their specific tumour. Rightmove says asking rents have reached record highs. The property website says the average private tenant in Britain, excluding those in London, is now being advertised at more than £1,400 per month. The number of available properties is down 2% from last year, while demand's dropped by the same figure. And to sport, where Manchester City has been beaten 4-2 by PSG in their first home game since the Premier League handed down its guilty verdict. Ex-manager Pep Guardiola was watching as the Champions League holders took control before Erling Haaland parred 2 back. Enzo Maresca, the boss, says it was a tough match.
10: It's already difficult when you are 0-0, but then in 2 minutes you concede 2 goals, and probably we lost a little bit the balance, the distance between players, and we struggled first half. Second half, we adjust something, and again, I think we were much, much, much better.
8: Elsewhere, Aston Villa trounced Fenerbahce 6-0, and Liverpool secured a 6-3 win at Austrian side LASK. That's the latest. I'm Imani Brana.

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6: From the Sky News Centre at 5, Ukraine's president says he feels betrayed by Donald Trump and warned he's on the wrong side of history over America's oil deal with Russia. Volodymyr Zelensky met with Andy Burnham at Downing Street, where he was given a ceremonial welcome. The pair agreed that Moscow has no interest in peace as the UK looks to bolster its support. John Formans, a former UK defence attaché in Kyiv.
7: An attempt to deflect from his own catastrophic decision to attack Iran and make the world oil price shoot up, he's now casting around for someone to blame. You can't blame himself because he's a narcissist, therefore he has to blame somebody else, therefore he's lighted upon President Zelensky and the Ukrainian people.
6: Normal People writer Sally Rooney's books have been pulled from sale in the UK over her support of Palestine Action. The Irish author previously said she donated money from her works and BBC TV adaptations of them to the banned group, who've been declared terrorists. The Home Office said the decision followed a rigorous and evidence-based process. Leading hospitality businesses are starting work with the government to provide jobs for 100,000 young people. McDonald's and Nando's are among the firms offering paid work for 3 years. A UK-first cancer testing lab hopes to change how the illness is diagnosed across the UK. The Royal Marsden Centre for Cancer Genomics is rolling out composite biomarkers, which combine information about patients and their specific tumour. Huge summer signing Bradley Barcola has silenced his Liverpool critics after his Champions League hat-trick. He scored three as they cruised to a 6-3 win at Lusk. Manager Andoni Iraola says it was a polished performance.
8: We attacked really well, especially first half. I think we found very good in the spaces in the pockets, spaces in behind. We saw the three players up front, and obviously second half probably it was more about exploiting the spaces. But I think offensively has been a very complete game.
6: Man City lost 4-2 to defending champions PSG. It was their first home game since being found guilty of breaking Premier League financial rules, and Aston Villa beat Fenerbahce 6-0. That's the latest. I'm Imani Rana.

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1: Hello, Andy Lake here. You can catch me on Cambridge Radio every Sunday morning between 8 and 10. We play Sunday Scramble, where I scramble up the letters of a well-known Cambridge place and you have to unscramble them. We have reaction from the weekend football. That's Cambridge United, Cambridge City and Histon FC.
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7: From the Sky News Centre at 6, there are fears tensions are mounting over housing needs in the UK as figures suggest less affluent parts are taking in a higher proportion of asylum seekers than wealthy areas. Home Office data shows the poorest tenth of neighbourhoods house eight times as many migrants per person as the richest. Teresa Fitzjohns from a charity in Hindburn in Lancashire, where the asylum population is almost four times the national rate.
8: It needs a lot more social housing, housing that people can afford and that people can have dignity and respect again, where they can bring the children up in safety. And we just don't have that here anymore. It is becoming a ghost town.
7: Volodymyr Zelensky says Donald Trump's diesel deal with Russia is a victory for Vladimir Putin. The Ukrainian president says the US leader's on the wrong side of history and that he felt betrayed by his Washington counterpart. Books by author Sally Rooney are being pulled from the shelves in the UK because of her support for Palestine Action. The Irish writer has previously said she donated money she made to the banned group. Airport drop-off charges will be reviewed by the government following sharp price increases in recent years. Analysis by the RAC found costs at major UK airports have typically risen by a third since last summer. Manchester City's boss believes his side deserved something out of their 4-2 Champions League loss to holders PSG. They fought back from 3-0 down in their first home match since the Premier League's guilty verdict. Enzo Maresca says they can learn lessons from the defeat.
9: Even if we concede two goals against probably the best team in Europe in this moment, we need to continue to do the right things, don't lose distance and these kind of things. And at the same time, I try to continue to learn from the players because I just arrived 3 months ago. Again, the feeling at the moment is very good.
7: Aston Villa hammered Turkish side Fenerbahce 6-0, overseen by Prince William. Bradley Barcola scored a hat-trick in Liverpool's 6-3 win at Austrian side LASK. That's the latest. I'm Kat Suave.
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10: Sunny intervals, a moderate breeze, a cloudy start to Thursday. Temperatures hanging around out there about 14 degrees, so not too chilly as we get the day underway. As I say, there's some cloud all the way around this morning. Maybe the odd light shower as we head into the afternoon. As we get into Thursday afternoon, we get a little bit of sunshine, albeit a tad patchy. Temperatures, why, they're around 22 degrees expected today.
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38 special. Hold on loosely. Well, it's one of those mornings. We're switching over. The house that we just moved into, and they had some broadband. It went up to spec. It went up to speed. So we swapped that out and got another supplier in. And of course, they can't give you a time. They just can say, it will swap over between I think it was 0001 and 2359 on the 15th of October. Well, it looks like they swapped over. I think I've got the box in. It seems to be working. We look like we're doing what we should be doing. But of course, we're on a wireless network this morning. I'm not sure why it's not kicked into everything else. But hey ho, we'll cobble together a show. That is for sure. I'm sure we'll be able to hold it together for the next 60 minutes here on Early Breakfast at Cambridge Radio.

New Order, Regret. Very nearly 30 minutes after 6. How do you get on that question? We set around about this time yesterday. 64% of people have never questioned this family habit. What do you reckon that could be? Chris with a K says, Sunday dinner. Chris with a C saying, bless you when somebody sneezes. Well, Chris with a C is kind of on the right wavelength. 64% of people have never questioned this family habit. It was a phrase everybody says. We'll get you another question on. We'll try and make it a bit easier for Thursday morning after this from Tal Backman.

Brand is boy from Backmaton Overdrive. That is Tal Backman with She's So High. Time to grab that notepad. Turn over fresh page. Jot this question down. We are going to need some answers before 7 o'clock this morning. Almost 10% of men say they never do this. What is it? Almost 10% of men say they never do this. What do you reckon? 07919 070 490. That's you in on the text or WhatsApp. You can email studio at cambridge.radio across the socials this morning. Cambridge Radio UK, Facebook, Instagram, out at X, Cambridge Radio. You can drop off your answer right there. Almost 10% of men say they never do this. What is it?

0: Kentucky Headhunters with Dumas Walker. On the way, I think we'll take some American authors. But first, let's see what goes, let's see what gives out on the roads this morning as we get about our business. Early doors, Hills Road, yes, main work continuing there. Granham's Road, Cherry Hinton, closed for water main work. That is from Babram Road to High Green, Great Shelford, Barrington Road, Foxton. Electricity work taking place there. You'll find that road closed at the A10 Foxton to Glebe Road, Barrington, and out at Oakington, Water Main, or even Water Lane. There's some telecoms work going on there. Could do with some of that here, this one. We'll look at the travel again for you. Round about 20 to 7 this morning.
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American Authors, best days of our lives. Only 1 in 10 workers now have a casual chat at the water cooler. Well, isn't that because everybody takes water bottles these days? They're not heading to the water cooler. You've got your bottle of chilled water with you all day. Chats, why are they happening in the car park? Well, that's a rookie mistake because technically you're not clocked on, have you? If you're gossiping in the car park, you need to get behind your desk. Make that time count. That's 15% of us are chatting in the car park. And as we get lifting into work, 14% of us all chat there instead. 64% catch up with colleagues before starting work. Why? Who does that? 86% say a good personal relationship with your colleague in the office is for a good productive day on the cards. How's your day looking?

say they never do this. What is it? Chris has been in touch. Morning, Chris. We'll stick your answer on that pile. We'll see if you're right or wrong just before 7.

Panic at the Disco, that is High Hope. 6:32, 28 minutes before 7, 28 minutes before the Cambridge Breakfast with Julian Clover. 9:30, Sue Marchant is here. Stu Wren takes care of lunchtime from midday. 2 o'clock, Amy Gray's got music from the 90s and early 2000s. Home with Steffi Callister from 4 this afternoon. Dr. Sean Lang from the ARU gives his analysis of the week's news. From the terraces, Rose Ed at 6. Then into the evening we go. Would you look at that handsome devil on the website right there. Oh yes, it's a double shot Thursday. I'm back tonight with O'Reilly Country from 7, Sue Marchant Selection at 9, Revelation Time from 11. That's how Cambridge Radio shapes up for this Thursday. You can find all the details that you need there on the website, cambridge.radio.com.

0: One for your heads this morning for sure. Chicago 25 or 64. Adamant before that with some goody two shoes. On the way, I think we'll roll with some Meteor. But first, let's see what goes. Let's see what gives. Out on the roads this morning as we get about our business early doors. We'll start off Hills Road. Those gas main works continuing there. Get used to it. They're going to be around until the 4th of December. Oakington, Water Lane, telecoms work taking place there. Barrington Road, Foxton. You'll find electricity work from the A10 Foxton to Glebe Road, Barrington. And Granham's Road, Cherry Hinton. That is closed for water main work. Julian will keep an eye on things for you. He'll update that travel again around about 20 past 7 this morning.
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Meteor, if I was. You know that question we set just after 6 o'clock this morning? Well, we'll sort you out the answer after this from Men at Work.

Men at Work, who can it be now? 9 minutes away from seven. Let's sort out that question we set, shall we? We said just after 6 o'clock this morning, almost 10% of men say they never do this. What is it? Well, Chris was in touch. Morning, Chris. He says, throwaway socks. I know, you just have a big old drawer full. You only need a week's worth, really, don't you? Maybe a couple extra in case you get wet feet. But yeah, that's a good answer, that, Chris. But according to the script that sits in front of me, almost 10% of men say they never do this. It was the laundry. Well, I never. We'll get you another question on. We'll get you Friday right on track. Just after 6 o'clock tomorrow morning. Couple more left from me today, then I'll be out your hair. One of those songs comes from Dan Hartman.

Dan Hartman, instant replay. That'll just about do it for early breakfast for this Thursday morning. But don't forget, oh yes, you know the drill by now. It's Thursday. It's a double shot Thursday. I am back this evening from 7 p.m. with Riley Country. 2 hours of the finest country music. A morning, a slice or two of Americana. On the way from 7 this morning, you've got the Cambridge Breakfast with Julian Clover.

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8: From the Sky News Centre at 7, concerns are growing about how asylum seekers are assigned housing in some of the most impoverished parts of the UK. Home Office data suggests the poorest 10% of areas take in eight times as many as the richest 10%. Crystal Westwood lives in Hindburn in Lancashire, home to almost four times the national rate.
9: 12 years I've lived in this house and this street's completely changed. It's not like it used to be. Now it's just more and more foreign people on this street. It worries me, scares me, and I don't like it.
8: The government says it's working to fairly house asylum seekers. Elon Musk suggested the US government may be responsible for slowing down Ukrainian drones linked to the Starlink internet system. Officials in Kyiv say some of their missions have been disrupted, while the tech boss says any limits are decided by the American military. Normal People author Sally Rooney can no longer sell her books in the UK. The Irish writers previously said she donated some of her earnings to Palestine Action, which is a proscribed terror group here. The UK is going to lead a world-first mission to help clean up space. Dead satellites, which threaten GPS signals and weather forecasts, are going to be removed. Huge summer signing Bradley Barcola has silenced his Liverpool critics after his Champions League hat-trick. He scored half the goals as they cruised to a 6-3 win at Austrian side LASK. Manager Andoni Iraola says it was a polished performance.
10: We attacked really well, especially first half. I think we found very good in the spaces in the pockets, spaces in behind with the three players up front, and obviously second half probably it was more about exploiting the spaces, but I think offensively has been a very complete game.
8: Manchester City lost 4-2 to defending champions PSG. It was their first home game since being found guilty of breaking Premier League financial rules. And Aston Villa trounced Fenerbahce of Turkey 6-0. That's the latest. I'm Kat Suave.
11: Cambridge Radio News, I'm Julian Clover. The government has intervened in controversial plans for a new library at Christ's College in Cambridge. City councillors approved the redevelopment last week, but ministers have now blocked the council from formally granting permission while they consider whether to take over the decision. Campaigners opposing the scheme have also launched a legal challenge with a High Court hearing scheduled for next Tuesday. The proposals would replace the college's existing 1970s library. New traffic calming measures have been approved for Arbury Road in Cambridge, including a chicane designed to slow vehicles. The £25,000 scheme was proposed by Liberal Democrat Councillor Ian Manning. Residents say speeding traffic, heavy lorries and drivers using Arbury Road as a shortcut have become major problems. The measures are intended to improve safety for pedestrians and cyclists and encourage through traffic to use Milton Road instead. And people in a Fenland village say there's been confusion caused by diversion signs which appear to contradict one another. Parsons Drove near Wisbeach currently has temporary signs pointing in opposite directions at the top of the main street. Luke Bundock lives in the village.
12: It's just chaos. People don't know where they're going, what they're doing. We've gone round in circles before following these diversion signs. There's multiple roadworks that haven't been planned correctly by the council, and they've all landed at the same time.
11: And thanks to BBC Radio Cambridgeshire for that audio. Mostly cloudy and rather warm, with the chance of a few sunny spells developing later in the afternoon. remaining dry throughout, although breezy at times. Maximum temperature of 21 degrees Celsius. Looking ahead to tonight, cloudy with a band of rain, heavy at times, moving in and sinking slowly southeastwards through the region by dawn. Winds gradually easing overnight with a minimum of 10 degrees Celsius.

That's Aswad and Shine on Cambridge Radio at 7 minutes after seven. And a very good morning to you. Thank you to Brian O'Reilly for the last hour of Early Breakfast. He's back tonight, actually, at 7 o'clock, because it's a double shot Thursday. It means O'Reilly Country at 7 o'clock this evening. Of course, back tomorrow morning with another Early Breakfast from 6. So, good morning. Welcome to Cambridge Breakfast with Julian Clover. I hope you're feeling fit and well this morning. I'm going to be keeping you up to date what's happening around city and county. Got an update on the press coming up in the next few moments. I will have travel for you at 20 past 22. And then at 1:30 the hour, we'll have a look at the headlines and sport. Oh, there's an odd one out thrown in as well at about 7:45. You can get in touch as well on text or WhatsApp at 07919 070 490. You can email as well. That's studio@cambridge.radio. We are live across Cambridge and South Cam. We are Cambridge Breakfast.

0: At Circles from James Blunt, who is, I guess, a subsidiary career taking on Traitors at the moment, where he has been wearing rubber duck Speedos. I have no idea what rubber duck Speedos are, but I can go in the general direction. But the final, how rubber duck Speedos compare to other Speedos, I'm completely confused about. And also a £1,700 suit, which I think came from a tailor who used Cotswolds tweed. Not a problem I'm likely to have myself. 13 minutes then after 7, that was James Blunt and Circles. And we'll take a look at what's making the news this morning. Front page of Cambridge News. Solution or just adding to the problem? There's fears that the latest busway route could end up helping to jam up city traffic, which is the reverse, of course, of what's trying to be achieved. These are comments made, I think, by a Green councillor. Now, Cambridge Independent website. You remember Wayne Nightingale, who we had on the programme a couple of months ago. His petition has now passed 2,200 signatures. The idea is really expressing the dissatisfaction that a number of people living in Cambridge have with, well, I guess, the changes that are happening around us. Dissatisfaction is a symptom of the city's growth, one councillor has said in response. You can read that in detail on the front of the Cambridge Independent website this morning. Now, to the Nationals. The Guardian reports President Zelensky feels personally betrayed by Donald Trump after it emerged Ukraine's military access to Elon Musk's Starlink satellite had been curtailed. The Times also has that story, with the Ukrainian president saying people will die because of the decision. The Telegraph leads with figures revealing more 7-year-olds are on disability benefits than 50-year-olds, as the paper says the statistic underlines the extent of Britain's welfare crisis. The Metro has the latest from the Russell Brand rape and sexual assault trial, where the jury were told he planned to sleep with 5,000 women. That's also the main story for The Eye, which quotes the prosecution lawyer in its headline. An image of the actor and comedian arriving at court is on the front of The Sun, with The Mirror using the headline Predator. While The Mail reports Russell Brand sat impassively in the dock as a lawyer read out a litany of sex charges against him. The Financial Times reports US inflation rose to 3.7% in September, adding more pressure on household budgets ahead of next month's midterm elections. The Star leads with the fury sparked by Donald Trump posting a video of himself wrestling a tiger hours after sharing the clip of William Chapman, who died at Yorkshire Wildlife Park on Saturday. And the Express front page features an image of Kemi Badenoch alongside a group of women from Piddington, with the paper saying supporters claim their asylum camp concerns are not being listened to, like rape gang victims. And that's the stories making the news so far this morning. Now, it's 17 minutes past 7, and we'll take a look at this morning's travel, starting off with the major routes, and not so bad so far. No particular problems reported at the moment. Go through some of the roadworks for you. It's kind of usual favourites, really, as much as anything else. Hills Road are the ones which are causing particular difficulties between Luard Road and Long Road. Also, the same set of gas main works on Sedley Taylor Road and Hills Road. We're told that's going to continue for another couple of months now. Foxton, Barrington Road, both directions there closed because of electricity work from the A10 in Foxton through to Glebe Road in Barrington. And then in Oakington, Water Lane, both directions temporary lights because of telecoms work between Arcadia Gardens and Vicarage Close. In Histon, there's temporary lights because of telecoms work in both directions at School Hill. Granham's Road in Cherry Hinton, an important link road really, and it's closed for water main work between Babram Road in Cherry Hinton and High Green in Great Shelford. on public transport this morning. No immediate problems there. As ever, we'll keep an eye on everything for you as we can, and we'll give you another update on the travel in 20 minutes from now.
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0: Roxette and Listen to Your Heart. It's 7:24 now. We'll do the business news and a review of airport drop-off charges, and many workers can expect a pay rise. Amani Rana is here with our Money Minute.
1: Airport drop-off charges are to be reviewed by the government following sharp price increases in recent years. Analysis by the RAC found prices at major UK airports have risen by a third since the summer of 2025 on average. Leading hospitality businesses are starting work with the government to provide jobs for 100,000 young people. Premier Inn owners Whitbread, as well as McDonald's and Nando's, are among the firms offering paid work for 3 years. Almost 500,000 workers are expected to receive a pay rise after the voluntary real living wage increased. The Living Wage Foundation says full-time workers will earn more than £1,250 extra a year. And Rightmove says asking rents have reached record highs. The property website says the average private tenancy in Britain, excluding those in London, is now being advertised at more than £1,400 per month.

0: The voice of Seal on Adamski's Killer on Cambridge Radio. Just going back to the business news for a moment or two. The idea of drop-off charges and the increase that we've seen over the past year or so, you don't have to go back too far. When you didn't pay for drop-off charges, you know, it feels entirely reasonable that if you're dropping off somebody to use a company's service, so they don't actually charge you to do so. I hate additional charges here, additional charges there. I'd possibly rather pay more somewhere else than I would this constant succession of additional fees. You know, you know where you are then, really. Anyway, rant over. If you've got some views on that, do let me know. Coming up at 6 o'clock tonight, we've got From the Terraces, Row Z, which is the midweek edition of Cambridge Radio's football show. It says here presented by Daniel Baker, which I'm not entirely convinced is the case, because poor Daniel's feeling a bit sickly at the moment. 7 o'clock, it's O'Reilly Country with Brian O'Reilly. And Sue Marchant's selection is at 9. Actually, got Sue Marchant coming on this morning as well. And Revelation Time from 11, and that's all here on Cambridge Radio. And these are this morning's top stories. Britain's economy grew by 0.1% in August, according to official data from the Office for National Statistics. It's better than what was expected by economists. Elon Musk has responded after troops in Ukraine reported limited access to the Starlink satellite system, which hurts their defence against attacks by Russia. He's claimed any issues with his technology were due to the US government and Donald Trump. Analysis of government figures suggests asylum seekers aren't spread evenly across the UK, with poorer areas often taking in more migrants than wealthy ones. Residents in those areas say the changing demographic is pushing local families away. Novelist Sally Rooney says she can't sell her books in the UK because of her support for banned protest group Palestine Action. Her publisher says the ban means it can't pass on UK earnings to the normal people author. Here, the government has intervened in controversial plans for a new library at Christ College in Cambridge. City councillors approved the redevelopment last week, but ministers have now blocked the council from formally granting permission while they consider whether to take over the decision. And new traffic calming measures have been approved for Arbury Road in Cambridge, including a chicane designed to slow vehicles. The weather, cloudy and breezy with rain this evening, and a maximum temperature today of 21 degrees Celsius. Oh my goodness, I thought I was either going to lose my voice or having a coughing fit during that one. Let's move on to sport now. And Cambridge Rugby Club's head coach Craig Newby says that scrum half Rory Dawson has been a shining light following his side's difficult start to the season. The Blood and Sand have failed to win any of their last six games in National 1, but have managed to put 8 bonus points on the board. Newby insists that while Dawson has been a key player, he needs other squad members to start stepping up.
1: It's pretty hard to do that on his own, so we need 8 or 9 or 10 of those kind of performances to compete, and then we need 15 to win.
0: And thanks to Cambridge Rugby for that audio. And now, with the rest of the morning sport, is Nick Qureshi.
2: There were 21 goals in the 3 Champions League games last night involving English teams. Manchester City lost 4-2 to holders PSG. Ex-manager Pep Guardiola returned to the Etihad in their first home game since the club was found guilty of breaking Premier League financial rules. Prince William cheered on his Aston Villa side as they trounced Fenerbahce of Turkey 6-0. Liverpool's massive summer signing Bradley Barcola silenced his critics, scoring half the goals in a 6-3 win at Austrian side Lask. Manager Andoni Iriola says it was a polished performance.
3: We attacked really well, especially first half. I think we found very good in the spaces in the pockets, spaces in behind. We thought the 3 players up front, and obviously second half probably it was more about exploiting the spaces. But I think offensively has been a very complete game.
2: Bournemouth, Celtic, Crystal Palace and Sunderland are in Europa League action tonight. Brighton and Hearts are playing in the Conference League. FIFA is set to amend its rules to stop a repeat of the controversial Follerin Balogun case. A decision to overturn the US strikers' ban at the World Cup sparked a row over political interference when President Trump lobbied the head of world football to review it. It's understood an amendment will be proposed at FIFA's council meeting later to prohibit future suspensions of automatic one-match bans. Moses Itoma is due to make his comeback in January. Promoter Frank Warren says the British heavyweight boxer will take on a well-known fighter after looking to rebuild from the first defeat of his career to Filip Hrgović in August. Head coach Joe Yap says it will be incredibly special when Cardiff hosts the British and Irish Lions' first ever women's match. The rugby union side take on France at the Principality Stadium next August ahead of their inaugural tour to New Zealand. And Laurent Mekki will stay on as Red Bull team principal and chief executive until 2031. He's signed a five-year contract extension just after Max Verstappen achieved the team's first two wins of the F1 Grand Prix season. The French engineer replaced Christian Horner, who was sacked last year.
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0: Memories of Steve Ellis, Love Affair, Bring You On Back, Good Times. I guess that Everlasting Love will be go down as their big hit. But that one didn't do so badly for them either. And if 60s is your thing, then Sunday afternoons on Cambridge Radio from 2 o'clock is John Gannon's 60s scene then. It's 7.38 on a Thursday morning, Cambridge Breakfast with Julian Clover. Good to have the have you round our virtual breakfast table this morning. Heading into town later, I have an eye test this afternoon. I haven't had an eye test for... I might have to look this up, actually, because the optician is bound to ask. I don't think I've had an eye test for at least 18 months. Possibly. I wonder if it's a couple of years since I last had my eyes tested. I was going to have it done in April, but then there was the incident the day before when I tripped over on Parker's Piece and broke my arm. So I clearly wasn't going anywhere for a little while. And now... And now that I qualify for a free test, all of a sudden I'm interested. The interesting thing, of course, for me anyway, I don't think that my eyesight has changed that much over the last couple of years or so, although I guess you don't necessarily notice the gradual changes. But my regular glasses, I might have mentioned this the other day, actually, it's like what looks like a little crack is developing in them. So I think I'm possibly destined for a new pair of glasses, whatever happens. And at least that will get rid of one problem, which is I was told to get some computer glasses, effectively, which makes the screen a little bit sharper for me, which is particularly useful when I'm reading stuff out. And I chose frames, which were pretty much the same as the other pair, and I'm constantly getting them muddled up. So I'm thinking to myself that actually it might be a blessing to get a new pair, which are just, well, significantly different. They're not going to be radically different. I'm not, you know, not that kind of guy. Yeah, so anyway, so that's this afternoon's mission, which I'll be heading into Cambridge proper later on to do that. Let's take a look, shall we, at the travel news now. It's 19 minutes before 8. So far, so good. It's the point I mentioned that I have been known to set out in the car in my reading glasses and have to come back. No, possibly not. Right, Hills Road, temporary lights because of gas main work in both directions between Luard Road and Long Road, and also Sedley Taylor Road and Hills Road on that one. Foxton, the Barrington Road there, both directions are closed because of electricity work from the A10 through to Glebe Road in Barrington. Water Lane in Oakington, temporary lights there between Arcadia Gardens and Vicarage Close. High Street in Histon, temporary lights, again telecoms work, this is at School Hill. Granham's Road in Cherry Hinton is closed because of water main work from Babram Road in Cherry Hinton through to the High Green in Great Shelford. Public transport this morning, it's looking okay at the moment. If you're going between, there are some cancellations we're just hearing, so I'm just reading this for the first time, which I shouldn't really do, but it is new in on the screen. We've got cancellations on Thameslink between St Pancras and Cambridge, and between St Pancras and Brighton, and that's because of an earlier cable theft at Hitchin. So some problems on Thames Link this morning. We'll see if we can get you any more detail on that. Cambridge Radio on the way. We've got this morning's Odd One Out, and that's next.
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3: 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That's the Cambridge Raspberry Jam.
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That's the Lars, and there she goes. We have bin news from Rotterdam, because Rotterdam's bin lorries are officially cultural treasures. That's according to The Guardian this morning. Rotterdam's rubbish collection vehicles have received an unusual honour in that their poetry has been granted cultural status. And the city's bin lorries carry verses, bringing a little literature to the business of collecting rubbish. It kind of reminds me a little bit of Poems on the Underground, which I'm not entirely sure that's still a thing. But instead of looking at your device or the person, or avoiding looking at the person sitting opposite you, the idea of reading a little bit of poetry on the underground was always pretty good. But in Rotterdam, they got the poetry on the bin lorries. And I'm kind of thinking we could. Couldn't we do the same here? I'm trying to think what's normally on the side of the bin lorry at the moment. It's usually a message, isn't it, about recycling, which is possibly a good idea, or not putting batteries in with the main rubbish. It's also a very good idea. But I kind of like this. Next time, who's in charge of the bins now? I'm trying to remember. And they keep switching the executive councillors, so I can't remember. Anyway, we shall see who did that on your behalf. Well, I'm going to do it on my behalf anyway. It is Cambridge Radio. Time for this. Okay, it's Odd One Out. Yesterday, Henry VII, Edward VI, Elizabeth I, and Mary I. The answer was Henry VII. I haven't got the answer written down here, so I'm going to have to try and remember what it was. So it was that Henry... Oh, yes, Edward VI, Elizabeth I, and Mary I? Were they... They're all descendants of Henry VIII, where it was Henry VII was Henry VIII's father. Have I remembered this correctly? I normally write down the answer. Anyway, today I've got the answer in front of me properly. So Pyrex, Murano, Waterford and Wedgwood. Pyrex, Murano, Waterford and Wedgwood. The odd one out and why, please. 07919 070 490 on text or on WhatsApp, studio@cambridge.radio is also a possibility. So Pyrex, Murano, Waterford and Wedgwood, the odd one out and why, please.

0818 970 490. We'll do you some Cambridge juice, find out what's happening in and around Cambridge and South Kent, short whiles time. First of all, though, from Chris Rea, this is Let's Dance.

That's Chris Rea and Let's Dance on Cambridge Radio. And on this Thursday morning, let's take a look at some of the things which are happening around the city and South Cams today and tonight. Cambridge Corn Exchange have got a sellout for Finn Taylor with what's referred to as his preemptive comeback special. So the Corn Exchange at 7:30. I guess there might be a few last-minute tickets there. Chantelle McGregor is in Cambridge Junction tonight. Doors at 7 p.m. with her blues rock and progressive rock guitar show. That's in J2. And a comedian, Legion Howe, Falling from a Moon, also at Cambridge Junction tonight. Oh, wonderful. At Stories Field Centre, Narina Palo is there. She's touring with her career-spanning Fire Escape Symphonies collection. At Hot Numbers on Guider Street, got the Josh Kemp Blue Note Quartet at doors from 6 p.m. The music from 7:30. Kemp is on tenor sax with Tim Lapthorn, Dave Mannington, and Tim Giles. For theatre, the Cambridge Greek play Iron continues at the Arts Theatre, while The Guy Who Didn't Like Musicals is on at the ADC. So that's just a few things which are happening today. I might play some Narina Palo later on. We'll go, though, to the news at 8 o'clock from Sky with Dua Lipa and Levitating.

levitating. Levitating from Dua Lipa on the roads this morning. Gonville Place is a little bit slow in the centre of town, and Barton Road eastbound between M11 Junction 12 and Fen Causeway. Also a little bit slow. I have got some problems on the rails this morning. The issue being on Thames Link services between Cambridge and St Pancras, and also St Pancras on to Brighton. There's been some issues with cable theft at Hitchin.

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8: From the Sky News Centre at 8. The economy grew by 0.1% in August, beating experts' predictions that GDP would actually shrink. Latest figures from the Office for National Statistics show that the annual rate of growth picked up to 2.1%. Our economics editor, Ed Conway, is in Bangkok for the IMF General Meeting. He says the Chancellor, John Healey, will be pleased.
9: He will be delighted with these figures. He'll be delighted with what the IMF is saying about the UK economy, because although we've, you know, got stories in the UK about concern about it, here they think the UK is doing pretty well.
8: Elon Musk's responded after troops in Ukraine reported limited access to the Starlink satellite system, which hurts their defence against attacks by Russia. He's claimed any issues with his technology were to do with the US government and Donald Trump. Ukrainian MP Lesia Vasilenko says the American president is costing lives.
10: The only way to stop this war is to make Russia stop. If Russia stops, there's no war. And I have said this many, many times. And if Ukraine suddenly stops defending itself, not fighting, but defending itself, there will be no Ukraine.
8: Analysis of government figures suggests asylum seekers aren't spread evenly across the UK, with poorer areas often taking in more migrants than wealthy ones. Residents in those areas say the changing demographics pushing local families away. Novelist Sally Rooney says she can't sell her books in the UK because of her support for banned protest group Palestine Action. Her publisher says the ban means it can't pass on her UK earnings to the Normal People Act author. Leading hospitality businesses are starting work with the government to provide jobs for 100,000 young people. Premier Inn owners Whitbread, as well as McDonald's and Nando's, are among the firms offering paid work for 3 years. And it was a big scoring night in the Champions League. Liverpool swept past Austrian side Lask 6-3 and Aston Villa beat Fenerbahce 6-0. But Manchester City lost 4-2 to holders PSG. That's the latest. I'm Kat Suave.
11: Cambridge Radio News, I'm Julian Clover. The government has intervened in controversial plans for a new library at Christ's College in Cambridge. City councillors approved the redevelopment last week, but ministers have now blocked the council from formally granting permission while they consider whether to take over the decision. Campaigners opposing the scheme have also launched a legal challenge with a High Court hearing scheduled for next Tuesday. The proposals would replace the college's existing 1970s library. New traffic calming measures have been approved for Arbury Road in Cambridge, including a chicane designed to slow vehicles. The £25,000 scheme was proposed by Liberal Democrat councillor Ian Manning. Residents say speeding traffic, heavy lorries and drivers using Arbury Road as a shortcut have become major problems. The measures are intended to improve safety for pedestrians and cyclists and encourage through traffic to use Milton Road instead. And people in a Fenland village say there's been confusion caused by diversion signs which appear to contradict one another. Parsons Drove near Wisbeach has temporary signs pointing in opposite directions at the top of the main street. Luke Bundock lives in the village.
12: It's just chaos. People don't know where they're going, what they're doing. We've gone round in circles before following these diversion signs. There's multiple roadworks that haven't been planned correctly by the council and they've all landed at the same time.
11: And thanks to BBC Radio Cambridgeshire for our audio this morning. Mostly cloudy and rather warm, with the chance of a few sunny spells developing later in the afternoon. remaining dry throughout, although breezy at times. Maximum temperature of 21 degrees Celsius. Looking ahead to tonight, cloudy with a band of rain, heavy at times, moving in, sinking slowly southeastwards through the region by dawn. Winds gradually easing overnight and a minimum temperature of 10 degrees Celsius.
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11: Five minutes past eight. We'll check in on this morning's Odd One Out after we've heard from the Christians. This is Harvest for the World.

Answers the Questions and Harvest for the World Cake Breakfast with Julian Clover at 9:30 this morning. Sue March and after that, and Steve Wren will take you across lunchtime. Now, just to update you on the trains, because passengers are facing disruption this morning. It's after signalling cables were stolen at Hitchin overnight. LNER, Great Northern and Thames Link services between London, Peterborough and Royston could be affected. Obviously, they're going on to Cambridge as well. National Rail says disruption is expected until 11 this morning. Great Northern and Thames Link passengers travelling through Hitchin are advised to allow an extra hour, an extra half an hour for your journey. We'll keep you up to date on that. Travel every 20 minutes on Cambridge Breakfast. Now, let's do the odd one out. Pyrex, Murano, Waterford and Wedgwood. Pyrex, Murano, Waterford and Wedgwood. Need to know the odd one out and why. And let's see what we've got on this so far. Well, Deborah was first in this morning. Lawrence. Sorry, Deborah, I'll come to you in a moment. Lawrence was first in this morning, closely followed, though, by Deborah. And then it was Ian. Morning to you, Ian. Yeah, spot on with the answer as well. And, oh dear, Martin says it might be multiple answers today. Let me see. Well, I think somewhere in there you have the right answer. I'm not entirely sure, but let's go for traditional, and then I think we'll be spot on. It's getting made it complicated for me, Martin. I'm sorry. Ian, Deborah and Lawrence all spot on, though, with the answer on the odd one out this morning. Looking for the odd one from Pyrex, Murano, Waterford and Wedgwood. The odd one out and why, please. 07919 070 490 on text or on WhatsApp. We'll do the papers after the cause. And this one's called Dreams.

0: That's The Cause and Dreams on Cambridge Radio. Let's take a look at what's making the news this morning. Starting off with the front page of the Cambridge Independent website. Cambridge is at breaking point. Wayne Nightingale's petition passes 2,200 signatures. You remember we spoke to Wayne on the programme a few months or so ago. He has grave concerns about, I guess, the development around the city is the best way to summarise it, and that the people who actually live here are not being taken along with it. I think that's probably the best representation of Wayne's petition. And that is, as I say, 2,200 signatures now for that. Front page of the Cambridge News, which is a reflection of it, really, I suppose, fears the latest busway route could end up helping to jam up traffic in the city. This is the Waterbeach busway scheme, which has been given the go-ahead despite concerns. Councillor Anna Bradnam, who is the county councillor for Waterbeach, says the project has been a long time in the works, and many concerns had been worked through and resolved, although there are concerns that from some quarters at least that it might add to the traffic on the roads rather than take it away. So that's Cambridge News for you this morning. The Guardian reporting President Zelensky feels personally betrayed by Donald Trump after it emerged that Ukraine's military access to Elon Musk's Starlink satellite had been curtailed. The Times also has that story, with the Ukrainian president saying people will die because of the decision. The Telegraph is leading, though, with figures revealing more 7-year-olds are on disability benefits than 50-year-olds. As the paper says, the statistic underlines the extent of Britain's welfare crisis. The Metro has the latest from the Russell Brand rape and sexual assault trial, where the jury were told he planned to sleep with 5,000 women. That's also the main story for The Eye, which quotes the prosecution lawyer in its headline. An image of the actor and comedian arriving at court is on the front of The Sun, with the Mirror using the headline "Predator." Well, The Mail reports Russell Brand sat impassively in the dock as a lawyer read out a litany of sex charges against him. The Financial Times reports US inflation rose 3.7% in September, adding more pressure on household budgets ahead of next month's midterm elections. The Star leads with the fury sparked by Donald Trump posting a video of himself wrestling a tiger hours after sharing the clip of William Chapman, who died at Yorkshire Wildlife Park on Saturday. The Express front page features an image of Kemi Badenoch alongside a group of women from Piddington, with the paper saying supporters claim their asylum camp concerns are not being listened to, like rape gang victims. And that's what's making the news so far this morning. Taking a look at the travel now, Barton Road eastbound, quite busy there this morning. That's between M11 Junction 12 and Fen Causeway. We're seeing a travel time now of 20 minutes. It's slow on Newmarket Road westbound around Coldham's Lane and the retail park. Travel time of 10 minutes, and also slow in the centre of town at Gonville Place. As far as the roadworks are concerned, Long Road, both directions, and Hills Road as well, both of those affected by roadworks due to gas main work. So that's between Luard Road and Long Road, and also Sedley Taylor Road and Hills Road. Potential delays for the buses on that one too, and bus stops which you might find closed and have to walk a bit further either to get on or get off of your bus. Isaacson Road in Burwell, this is new on the screens. We've got some temporary lights there because of roadworks. That's both directions at Copperfield Way. In Snailwell, both directions are closed because of roadworks. Just the off-peak periods between Short Road and the Green. Barrington Road in Foxton, both directions closed because of electricity work between the A10 in Foxton through to Glebe Road in Barrington. And finally, Waterbeach, Clayhithe Road, both directions, emergency repairs and roadworks between Whitmore Way and Hartridges Lane. Now, on public transport this morning, we've got a reduced service on Greater Anglia between Liverpool Street and Bishop Stortford. That's due to an operational incident. And St Pancras, between St Pancras and Cambridge and St Pancras and Brighton, I got some cancellations on that route, and that's due to an earlier cable theft at Hitchin.
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the universe on Cambridge Radio, where we also have news from Scunthorpe this morning, because 16 years after the rapper Teeny Tempa announced in his hit Pass Out that he'd never been to Scunthorpe, apparently the Guardian says he's finally planning a visit. So fans have been campaigning to get him to the Lincolnshire town, and it seems that their persistence has paid off. 16 years. Hope he doesn't want to go by train. 25 after 8, headlines and sport on the way. First, we'll take the covered one from Simple Minds. Beginner Boys plays on Cambridge Radio. Good morning to you.

0: That's Beginner Boys, which is new from Simple Minds on Cambridge Radio this morning. Let's have a look, shall we, at the odd one out. No new responses, but let's take a look and go through the four, which we want you to decipher this morning. So Pyrex, Murano, which I confess I had to look up, Waterford and Wedgwood. Pyrex, Murano, Waterford and Wedgwood, odd one out. And why? 07 and 919 070 490 on text or on WhatsApp. Now, if you miss anything ever on Cambridge Radio, then you can catch up on our website at cambridge.radio. You will find in our highlights section at the moment, Reese Wilson, who was Les Ray's guest on Strummers and Dreamers. You can learn about plug-in solar as part of the gadget guide, and also Cambridge challenges for this month. Do our heritage buildings matter? Lewis Herbert's discussion can be found as well. So it's all online at cambridge.radio. The on-demand links are there. In fact, you can listen to anything that has been broadcast over the past at least 14 days. Depends on the show. It is now 8:30. Time to look in on the top stories. And our headlines this morning, Elon Musk has called for Vladimir Zelensky to go just hours after he suggested Donald Trump is ultimately to blame for limited Starlink services in Ukraine, which affects the country's drone strike capabilities. The UK economy has grown, going against predictions that it would shrink. GDP rose 0.1% in August, according to the Office for National Statistics. The inquest into the death of a man killed by a tiger at Yorkshire Wildlife Park will open later. The family of 23-year-old William Chapman, who entered the animal's enclosure, say he'd suffered from significant mental illness. 10 unions are demanding Andy Burnham rejects plans for drilling at the Rosebank oil field. Other unions disagree. It's after the Energy Secretary said a decision over drilling at the Jackdaw gas field is imminent. Here, the government has intervened in controversial plans for a new library at Christ's College in Cambridge. City councillors approved the redevelopment last week, but ministers have now blocked the council from formally granting permission while they consider whether to take over the decision. And new traffic calming measures have been approved for Arbury Road in Cambridge, including a chicane designed to slow vehicles. The weather, cloudy and breezy with rain this evening. Highs today of 21 degrees Celsius. Let's take a look at the morning sport now, and Cambridge Rugby Club's head coach Craig Newby says that scrum half Rory Dawson has been a shining light following his side's difficult start to the season. The Blood and Sand have failed to win any of their games in National One so far, but have managed to put 8 bonus points on the board. Newby insists that while Dawson has been a key player, he needs other squad members to start stepping up.
1: You know, it's pretty hard to do that on his own, so we need 8 or 9 or 10 of those kind of performances to compete, and then we need 15 to win.
0: And thanks to Cambridge Rugby for that audio. And now, with the rest of your Thursday morning sport, here's Nick Qureshi.
2: There were 21 goals in the 3 Champions League games last night involving English teams. Manchester City lost 4-2 to holders PSG. Ex-manager Pep Guardiola returned to the Etihad in their first home game since the club was found guilty of breaking Premier League financial rules. Prince William cheered on his Aston Villa side as they trounced Fenerbahce of Turkey 6-0. Liverpool's massive summer signing Bradley Barcola silenced his critics, scoring half the goals in a 6-3 win at Austrian side LASK. Manager Andoni Iriola says it was a polished performance.
3: We attacked really well, especially first half. I think we found very good in the spaces in the pockets, spaces in behind. We thought the 3 players up front, and obviously second half probably it was more about exploiting the spaces. But I think offensively has been a very complete game.
2: Bournemouth, Celtic, Crystal Palace and Sunderland are in Europa League action tonight. Brighton and Hearts are playing in the Conference League. FIFA is set to amend its rules to stop a repeat of the controversial Follerin Balogun case. A decision to overturn the US strikers' ban at the World Cup sparked a row over political interference when President Trump lobbied the head of world football to review it. It's understood an amendment will be proposed at FIFA's council meeting later to prohibit future suspensions of automatic one-match bans. Moses Itoma is due to make his comeback in January. Promoter Frank Warren says the British heavyweight boxer will take on a well-known fighter after looking to rebuild from the first defeat of his career to Filip Hrgović in August. Head coach Joe Yap says it will be incredibly special when Cardiff hosts the British and Irish Lions' first ever women's match. The rugby union side take on France at the Principality Stadium next August ahead of their inaugural tour to New Zealand. And Laurent Mekki will stay on as Red Bull team principal and chief executive until 2031. He's signed a five-year contract extension just after Max Verstappen achieved the team's first two wins of the F1 Grand Prix season. The French engineer replaced Christian Horner, who was sacked last year.
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0: Luther Vandross and Give Me the Reason on Cambridge Radio. It's a Thursday morning. Good to have you around our virtual breakfast table. Linda, of course, will be here tomorrow. I say, of course. I think she's possibly, is it 1 week or 2 weeks she's gone? We did a sort of a swap, didn't we? The week before last. And then Linda was away last, well, I think it's two Fridays with Miss Linda for. Anyway, Linda's back tomorrow at 7 o'clock for Cambridge Breakfast. And it being a Friday, there'll be Jukebox Friday, meaning that you can request a song from the library of, I need to do a recount. It must have grown. I normally say it's 20,000 songs. It might have gone up and it might have gone down. I don't know if we've done any pruning. Anyway. If we've got it, we'll play it. Well, okay, let me rephrase that. If we've got it and it's a sensible choice, we'll play it. That's possibly setting the rabbit running on that one now. This hour, we will check in on the entertainment news shortly. We'll also have the answer to this morning's odd one out as well. First, let's check out the travel. Gonville Place, a bit stop-start there at the moment. Traffic back to normal on Newmarket Road and easing just ever so slightly on Barton Road. Eastbound between M11 Junction 12 and Fen Causeway. Travel time there of 15 minutes at the moment. Hills Road and Long Road, ongoing gas main work in both directions between Luard Road and Long Road. Also Sedley Taylor Road and Hills Road as well. What else have we got to tell you about? Foxton, Barrington Road, both directions are closed because of electricity work from the A10 Foxton through to Glebe Road in Barrington. Oakington, Water Lane, temporary lines because of telecoms work between Arcadia Gardens and Vicarage Close. Also, some telecoms work in nearby Histon on the High Street here in both directions at School Hill. Cherry Hinton, this is Granham's Road, both directions are closed because of water main work, and that's from Cherry Hinton, Baben Road and Cherry Hinton, through to High Green in Great Shelford. On the trains this morning, we've got some cancellations on Thames Link between St Pancras and Brighton and St Pancras and Cambridge. It's because of an earlier cable theft at Hitchin. Also, potentially some issues on Great Northern as well, which uses the same track in parts there. And Greater Anglia between Liverpool Street and Bishop Stortford. There's what's described here as an operational incident. It means there's a reduced service there as well. So it's sticky if we're going down to London at the moment by the sounds of things. I mentioned earlier that Narina Palo is on at Cambridge Junction tonight. We'll hear some music from her next.
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0: Marina Palo, and she is at Cambridge Corn Exchange tonight. If you want to go and see her, it starts at where's it gone now? It's disappeared. There we go. Oh no, not Junction at all. It's Stories Field Centre. She's joined by Mary Spender as well. So that's Marina Palo at Stories Field Centre tonight. Should have remembered that. Now 8:47, and we'll give you a quick reminder of the Odd One Out. Showbiz news, of course, after that. Pyrex, Murano, Waterford and Wedgwood. Pyrex, Murano, Waterford and Wedgwood. We need to know the Odd One Out and why. 07919 070490 on that. You've got about 5 or so minutes to get me the answer before we reveal that, before 9 o'clock. Meanwhile, Russell Brand's trial continues, and why we won't see Sally Rooney's books in the UK. Kat Suave has this morning's showbiz news.
1: Russell Brand is back in court for the second day of his rape and sexual assault trial. Yesterday, the prosecution called him a ruthless and manipulative predator who laughed at women he abused. The 51-year-old actor and comedian denies 7 historical sex assault charges involving 6 women spanning a decade from 1999. Normal People writer Sally Rooney's books have been pulled from sale in the UK over her support of Palestine Action. The Irish author previously said she donated money from her works and BBC TV adaptations of them to the banned group, who've been declared terrorists. The Home Office says the decision followed a rigorous and evidence-based process. Danny Boyle says tech has siloed society by only reflecting the newsfeed that you think you want. Speaking at London Film Festival, he says the algorithm has ended up separating us from each other and thinks the old way of receiving news used to be a lot healthier.
2: When you see the danger that journalism is in, though, as it's being easily replaced by AI, then that is terrifying, because AI is created by the tech giants and they're not going to let their AI agents speak truth to them. We're hurtling towards enormous change, as we know.
1: His film Ink stars Jack O'Connell and Guy Pearce and centres on Rupert Murdoch's purchase of the Sun newspaper. And the Big Bang Theory star Kaley Cuoco has welcomed her second child. The 40-year-old and her fiancé, actor Tommy Pelfrey, announced the birth on Instagram. Their daughter Philomena was born on Monday.
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is Baby Bird and You're Gorgeous. Lawrence tells me that there are 27,156 tracks in the library. Is that tracks, or does that include jingles and things as well? Actually, we could do this, couldn't we? We could do a request the jingle session. Imagine it, you know, you'd hear a... If you're missing Tony Barnfield, you can hear one of his jingles. That sort of thing, you know? Yeah, we should try that sometime. 07919 070490. Where's Media Mail when you want him? Now, let's look through this morning's Odd One Out answers. And it was between Pyrex, Murano, Waterford and Wedgwood. And Lawrence actually was first in on this. He says Pyrex is traditionally glass, although they have dabbled in ceramics, whereas that's the speciality of the rest. Deborah, morning to you, Deborah. Wedgwood is the odd one out. It's porcelain and china. The others are glass. Yeah, I think we'll go with that. Ian says Wedgwood is the odd one out. It's pottery. The others are glass, I think. Now, you think correctly, Ian. Do not worry. And then Martin said, might be multiple answers today. Martin, it's always multiple answers. I think it's Pyrex, as it's a specific type of industrial glass with a low thermal coefficient of expansion, so it doesn't shatter if dropped into cold water when hot. You know, you're right. That's interesting. I've never thought of it that way around. I've always thought of it as being sort of oven-proof, but I guess it's also, I guess the thing these days is also dishwasher-proof, isn't it? But actually, putting it in the sink proof is also quite useful. The others, says Martin, are all decorative and linked to specific locations, but Pyrex can be made anywhere. Alternatively, for most of its history, Wedgwood didn't make glass, only pottery. But after its merger with Waterford, there are some Wedgwood glass products. We go with tradition here. We have to. That's a sort of correct, I guess. Yeah, it's correct. So the correct answer today for the odd one out was Wedgwood. The others are associated with glassware. Wedgwood is famous for its pottery and ceramics. So that is this morning's odd one out. Thank you, everyone, for playing. We'll head to Sky News at 9 o'clock. With Pointer Sisters and Automatic.

roads this morning, just really the area around Barton Road, which might slow you down. There are some problems on the trains as well, between Cambridge and St Pancras. Details on that in the news.

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2: 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A student rite of passage.
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6: From the Sky News Centre at 9. Elon Musk has called on Volodymyr Zelensky to step down as Ukraine's president is in a row over Kiev's drones. It was revealed yesterday that the entrepreneur's SpaceX firm had brought in a limit on some Starlink services in the country. Mr. Musk claims it's down to the US government and ultimately Donald Trump. Lord Kim Darroch, the former UK ambassador to the US, says there's not much Britain can do to help.
7: I mean, there's a track record of Europeans intervening when there are these periodic crises between Ukraine and the US. And there's nothing Europeans do beyond trying to persuade the American government, if that is responsible for what is going on, to resume normal service.
6: The UK economy's grown, going against predictions that it would shrink. GDP rose 0.1% in August, according to the Office for National Statistics. The inquest into the death of a man killed by a tiger at Yorkshire Wildlife Park will open later. The family of 23-year-old William Chapman, who entered the animal's enclosure, say he'd suffered from significant mental illness. 10 unions are demanding Andy Burnham rejects plans for drilling at the Rosebank oil field. It's after the Energy Secretary said a decision over drilling at Jackdaw gas field is imminent. Manchester City lost 4-2 to defending champions PSG in a thrilling Champions League encounter. Pep Guardiola was in attendance for City's first home match since being found guilty of breaching Premier League financial rules. Aston Villa thrashed Fenerbahce 6-0, their biggest European win ever. Manager Unai Emery knew a first home victory of the season was crucial.
8: We are being ambitious. We want to be protagonists in Champions League. I think we enjoy it today, the match with our supporters. The first win as well was very, very important. And now the clear objective is the next match against Newcastle.
6: Elsewhere, Liverpool beat LASK 6-3. That's the latest. I'm Kat Suave.
9: Cambridge Radio News, I'm Julian Clover. The government has intervened in controversial plans for a new library at Christ's College in Cambridge. City councillors approved the redevelopment last week, but ministers have now blocked the council from formally granting permission while they consider whether to take over the decision. Campaigners opposing the scheme have launched a legal challenge with a High Court hearing scheduled for next Tuesday. The proposals will replace the college's existing 1970s library. Train passengers faced disruption this morning after signalling cables were stolen at Hitchin overnight. LNER, Great Northern and Thameslink services between London, Peterborough and Royston could be affected. Network Rail says disruption is expected until 11 this morning. Great Northern and Thameslink passengers travelling through Hitchin should allow an extra half an hour. And people in a Fenland village say there's been confusion caused by diversion signs which appear to contradict one another. Parsons Drove near Wisbeach currently has temporary signs pointing in opposite directions at the top of the main street. Luke Bundock lives in the village.
10: It's just chaos. People don't know where they're going, what they're doing. We've gone round in circles before following these diversion signs. There's multiple roadworks that haven't been planned correctly by the council and they've all landed at the same time.
9: And thanks to BBC Radio Cambridgeshire for our audio this morning. Mostly cloudy and rather warm today, with a chance of a few sunny spells developing later in the afternoon. Remaining dry throughout, although breezy at times. Maximum temperature of 21 degrees Celsius. And looking ahead to tonight, overnight cloudy with a band of rain. heavy at times, moving in, sinking slowly southeastwards and through the region by dawn. Winds gradually easing, though, and a minimum temperature of 10 degrees Celsius.
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And that was Ed Sheeran at 7 minutes past 9 o'clock. Cambridge Breakfast with Julian Clover through until 9:30. Sue Marchant then. And then we've got Stu Wren coming up at 12 midday. And now Cambridgeshire Fire and Rescue Service is lowering the minimum qualifications needed to become a firefighter. It's in a bid to attract more applicants. The requirement for 5 GCSEs, including English and maths, is going to be replaced by a level 2 qualification, which is equivalent to 2 GCSEs. There's also going to be changes to fitness and swimming assessments on a trial basis. The new recruitment process will begin early next year with the results evaluated before any permanent changes are made. Cambridge Radio on a Thursday morning. It's the 15th of October, and this is EMF. Oh!

That's unbelievable on Cambridge Radio. Johnny Marr's a new single sees the rocker take on what he describes as arseholes with dodgy views. It's the third cut from his upcoming fifth solo album, The Age of Everything. And Johnny says, I wanted the lyric that matched the exuberance of the music, but is actually about resisting cynicism and corruption. Here is Johnny Marr, and it's time, and it's on Cambridge.

0: It's time from Johnny Marr, which takes us to 20 after nine. Let's have a final look at the travel here this morning. Beginning to ease up on Barton Road. Actually, just as I go to my travel screen, it's gone from blue to green, which can only be described as good news. So a lot clearer there now. Hills Road and Long Road, temporary lights because of gas main work. That's in both directions between Loard Road and Long Road. Also Sedley Taylor Road and Hills Road. Granham's Road in both directions at Cherry Hinton is closed because of water main work, and that's from Babram Road in Cherry Hinton through to the High Green in Great Shelford. And on the trains, we've got cancellations this morning on Thames Link between St Pancras and Cambridge, also between St Pancras and Brighton. That's due to an earlier cable theft at Histon. And cancellations too on Greater Anglia between Liverpool Street and Bishop Stortford, and that's due to what's being described as an operational incident. Cambridge Radio will keep you up with some more travel news throughout the morning.
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0: Louise and Up the Junction. Thank you very much for your company this morning and for all of this week. I'm back with you on Monday morning from 7 for another week, or most of it anyway, of Cambridge Breakfast. Linda Ness is here, of course, tomorrow from 7 o'clock. Hope you can join her for Jukebox Friday, particularly now we discover there's not 20,000 songs, which I've been saying for goodness knows how long. It's apparently 27,000. It's exciting. But you'll get your Jukebox Friday request in for that. We've got Stu Wren coming up for you at 12 midday. But in a couple of moments' time, it's going to be Sue Marchant.
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Mighty Nina Simone and Ain't Got No, I Got Life. Hello, it's Sue Marchant here, and Cambridge Radio has 2 hours now of fabulous music, my selection, so enjoy. This is The Life.

Mimi McDonald, and this is The Life. I don't know about you, but I'm a bit transfixed by Traitors. I mean, I wouldn't mind spending, you know, was it 2 or 3 weeks in a castle in Scotland, playing a few games, having a bit of food, having a laugh with people. Seems to be quite a good gig, actually. And Richard E. Grant is just hilarious, isn't he? Anyway, carry on with the music. Living After Midnight, if you're lucky on Traitors, is Judas Priest.

Never the Bride and The Living Tree. It has to be my favourite track of theirs. And of course, Shirley Bassey managed to sing that at the Royal Variety Performance. So I wonder what it feels like to have your music performed in front of the Queen. Who knows? Now, while we're still living, this is The Living Years. Mike and the Mechanics on Cambridge Radio.

Yeah, it's all good, isn't it? On the telly front at the moment, we've got Traitors, we've got Strictly Back, and I watched a silly film the other night. I just had to. Thackham Hall. Just one of those ones that, you know, it's just daft. And one film I've never watched is King Richard, but I love this song from it, from Beyoncé, Be Alive.

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7: From the Sky News Centre at 10, Elon Musk claims the US government was responsible for Ukraine's drones slowing down. Yesterday, officials in Kyiv reported disruption to missions as a result of interference to the tech boss's Starlink internet system. Volodymyr Zelensky, meanwhile, says he feels betrayed by Donald Trump over his oil deal with Russia. John Foreman is a former UK defence attaché in Kyiv.
8: An attempt to deflect from his own catastrophic decision to attack Iran and make the world oil price shoot up. He's now casting around for someone to blame. He can't blame himself because he's a narcissist, therefore he has to blame somebody else, therefore he's lighted upon President Zelensky and the Ukrainian people.
7: The UK economy grew in August thanks to strong performances in the legal, research and advertising sectors. Figures show GDP rose by 0.1%, beating predictions that it would shrink. The UK's leading hospitality businesses have committed to hiring 100,000 young people not in education, employment or training. The initiative will target those aged 16 to 24, offering them paid work for 3 years. Skills Minister Baroness Jackie Smith says it'll help young people get on the ladder.
9: It's a sign that, just as this government has said, it's unacceptable that young people are not getting that start in life that they need. So businesses willing to work with us, given the momentum that we've developed in order to help to tackle it.
7: Russell Brand's back in court for the second day of his rape and sexual assault trial. Yesterday, prosecutors claimed he was a ruthless predator. The actor denies all 7 charges. Books by author Sally Rooney are being pulled from shelves in the UK because of her support for Palestine Action. The Irish writer has previously said she donated money to the banned group. And a black Labrador from the Scottish Highlands has been named Animal of the Year. Skia is the first dog to be able to hunt down an invasive and dangerous species called carpet sea squirt. That's the latest. I'm Kat Swarbe.
10: Cambridge Radio News, I'm Julian Clover. The government has intervened in controversial plans for a new library at Christ College in Cambridge. City councillors approved the redevelopment last week, but ministers have now blocked the council from formally granting permission while they consider whether to take over the decision. Campaigners opposing the scheme have launched a legal challenge with a High Court hearing scheduled for next Tuesday. The proposals will replace the college's existing 1970s library. Train passengers faced disruption this morning after signalling cables were stolen at Hitchin overnight. LNER, Great Northern and Thameslink services between London, Peterborough and Royston could be affected. Network Rail says disruption is expected until 11 this morning. Great Northern and Thameslink passengers travelling through Hitchin should allow an extra half an hour. And people in a Fenland village say there's been confusion caused by diversion signs which appear to contradict one another. Parsons Drove near Wisbeach currently has temporary signs pointing in opposite directions at the top of the main street. Luke Bundock lives in the village.
11: It's just chaos. People don't know where they're going, what they're doing. We've gone around in circles before following these diversion signs. There's multiple roadworks that haven't been planned correctly by the council and they've all landed at the same time.
10: And thanks to BBC Radio Cambridgeshire for our audio this morning. Mostly cloudy and rather warm today, with a chance of a few sunny spells developing later in the afternoon. Remaining dry throughout, although breezy at times. Maximum temperature of 21 degrees Celsius. And looking ahead to tonight, overnight cloudy with a band of rain, heavy at times, moving in, sinking slowly southeastwards and through the region by dawn. Winds gradually easing though, and a minimum temperature of 10 degrees Celsius.

Mighty John Legend and Daylight here on Cambridge Radio. Hello, it's me with my selection of music. And Daylight, we're losing it a bit, but hasn't it been so warm? You'd never believe it was October, but I'm not moaning.

0: I love that track, Ocean Colour Scene. Not heard it for ages. The Day We Caught the Train, or Bus Replacement. Nobody's made a song about that, have they?
1: Merci, merci.

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It is fantastic, Ray. And what a woman she is. She absolutely came from sort of nowhere. And she's done so many albums and she's so glamorous and so talented. Yeah, enough about her. More new music now here on Cambridge Radio from The Script and Scars Align. We don't need to

Aretha Franklin, you make me feel like a natural woman. And the way she soars and just attacks every note. Just one of the most amazing singers ever. And have you watched the biopic film about her? It's really, really cool. So you probably gather and probably watch too much TV. Yeah, nothing wrong with that, I say. Now, as promised, some Quo, but which shall we play? What about this one?

Oh, all good stuff. Quo. And they kind of, well, I don't know, if you, like me, you grew up with Quo and the Stones and Beatles and then just got into disco funk music and, you know, embrace the newer stuff. I love the idea that Call Me Madam wrote these songs 40-odd years ago and with a bit of help from a very clever producer, I've just turned their songs into, well, something that's very relative today. This is Lady Downstairs from Call Me Madam.

0: Call Me Madam or Don't Call Me At All, that's the name of the album. And what wonderful guitar work. And all of that stuff is, you know, completely unique. It's just had a little bit of help with AI just to enhance what was written 40 years ago. It's all clever stuff, and they're becoming very, very popular indeed.
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1: E.T. Tunstall, Black Horse and Cherry Tree. Now, quite a few songs have been made about trees, so let's explore that, because it's the autumn and it's when trees have a change. They put new underwear on. And this is a new song from Granny Brady called Oak.

I rather like that. When I think about Ely River, I just think about the willows that absolutely adorn it as you walk along the pathway from Jubilee Gardens and down past the Cutter. If you know that route, it's a lovely walk and always lovely to be beside the water. But this is Jo Ash, who lives in Ely, and she's a very accomplished singer-songwriter and performer. This is The Willow Tree.

Molly Tuttle and Golden Highway, and from their album Crooked Tree, that is the title track, Crooked Tree. So trees, they just have so much value, don't they? Where would we be without trees? Sam Kelly and the Lost Boys have this from their album The Wishing Tree, and it really is, when Sam performs it, he gets quite emotional about it, because he talks of sleeping underneath the wishing tree, out under the stars.

So lovely, Sam Kelly and the Lost Boys and the Wishing Tree. And every time I see Sam Kelly, he just gets better and better and better. He's just amazing. So, a magnolia tree. I love the fact that magnolia trees have different names, and there is a particular one called Susan. But this isn't it. This is Truckstock Honeymoon and Magnolia Tree.

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Magnolia Tree. Now, I couldn't find a song about conkers, but I did find a pocket full of acorns from Nineborough.

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6: From the Sky News Centre at 11, Elon Musk has suggested the US government was behind a sudden squeeze on Ukraine's access to a key defensive technology. Military commanders on the ground say the Starlink satellite system, which helps guide drones and interceptors, crashed and then restricted missile speeds without warning. Our defence and security editor Deborah Haynes explains why that's a problem.
7: The Ukrainian interceptors that are dealing with, for example, Russian jet-powered drones that fly at least twice the speed of that are completely useless if they can't go faster. If they can't go fast enough to intercept the incoming projectile. And that's why, as Volodymyr Zelensky was saying, this is about lives.
6: The UK economy's seen surprise growth in August, despite the impact of rising energy prices and borrowing costs. Official figures show GDP expanded by 0.1%. It's after the International Monetary Fund upgraded this year's forecast for the UK economy. Here's Chancellor John Healey.
8: They've also said Britain stands out for our plan to get a grip with public finances and the fiscal discipline that under other governments has led to really big borrowing costs that Britain is still bearing. It's my responsibility to make sure I can protect that resilience in the British economy, and I will do that at the budget in 2 weeks' time.
6: A man who died after entering a tiger enclosure at a zoo died as a result of multiple traumatic injuries. An initial inquest heard William Chapman climb two fences to get close to the animal at Yorkshire Wildlife Park on Saturday. Russell Brands arrived at court for the second day of his rape and sexual offences trial. He denies seven charges against six women spanning a decade from 1999. The government's confirmed it's looking at the cost of airport drop-offs. Analysis suggests prices have risen on average by a third since the summer of 2025. And the Vatican says the Pope had a good night in hospital and had breakfast as he recovers from surgery. The pontiff was diagnosed with cancer as doctors operated on a small growth on his lung. That's the latest. I'm Kat Suave.
9: Cambridge Radio News, I'm Julian Clover. The government has intervened in controversial plans for a new library at Christ's College in Cambridge. City councillors approved the redevelopment last week, but ministers have now blocked the council from formally granting permission while they consider whether to take over the decision. Campaigners opposing the scheme have also launched a legal challenge with a High Court hearing scheduled for next Tuesday. The proposals would replace the college's existing 1970s library. Business leaders, environmental champions and local politicians will gather in Newmarket today to discuss how to make Cambridgeshire more resilient to climate change. The Climate East Conference is taking place at the Rowley Mile Racecourse. Richard Powell will be there. He's the former regional director of the RSPB in the East of England, and he spoke to BBC Radio Cambridgeshire.
10: However you believe climate change is happening, we have higher tides, we have stronger winds, we have easterly winds rather than westerly winds. How do we deal with the water that's coming down the rivers? If it's coming down faster, how do we manage that? Do we move some of that onto the land? Do we change our drainage system? How do we work our infrastructure?
9: And new traffic calming measures have been approved for Arbury Road in Cambridge, including a chicane designed to slow vehicles. The £25,000 scheme was proposed by Liberal Democrat Councillor Ian Manning. Residents say speeding traffic, heavy lorries and drivers using Arbury Road as a shortcut have become major problems. The measures are intended to improve safety for pedestrians and cyclists and encourage through traffic to use Milton Road instead. That's the latest. There's more at cambridge.radio. Mostly cloudy and rather warm, with a chance of a few sunny spells developing later in the afternoon. Remaining dry throughout, although breezy at times. Maximum temperature of 21 degrees Celsius. Looking ahead to tonight, cloudy with a band of rain heavy at times moving in, sinking slowly southeastwards through the region by dawn. Winds gradually easing overnight. Minimum temperature of 10 degrees Celsius.

Ben Poole and the wonderful Els Bailey getting together to do a great track called Runaway Souls. And yes, I love the fact that somebody has written me a lovely kind of, well, it's a bit of a trail and a jingle, combined with me as a DJ and also Groovy Sue, which is my stall. So have a listen to this.

Yes. What fun. And thank you so much to Mark and David for putting that together. I love it. We're going to Antarctica.

Pretty spooky, that, isn't it? Antarctica from Tom Curzak. C-I-U-R-C-Z-A-K. Like a bit of spookiness, Richard Thompson has a new single out called Sorcerer's Apprentice.

And who buys all this Halloween stuff, eh? Not me. I mean, I might perhaps get a pumpkin and carve it if I can be bothered, and get some sweets, which never answer the door, and then you eat them all yourself. Who does that? Leaves me numb. This is S.J. Mortimer from Morecambe Way.

beautiful Carrie Underwood and Ghost Story. Well, it's time for me to go. And so, yeah, I'm getting all this in early. After all, I do have an orange wig. Thanks for listening. See you next week.

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We've come to the last section of the show. I hope you've been enjoying it here with me, Groovy Sue, Sue Marchant, and my selection of music, Sharp Dressed Man from ZZ Top. Chicken Shack. And You Ain't No Good.

One of my favourite bands at the moment is The Milkmen. They are just an amazing live band. They've got loads of personality and they must be the smartest band on any stage. They've done really well this year, playing lots of festivals. So here they are with She Don't Like Welcome.

still got the blues for you from Gary Moore. We got two more tracks to squeeze in. The first from Line Below Zero, and I drink, but I don't get drunk. Me neither.

0: Yeah, well, thank you so much for listening. I hope you've enjoyed all the music here on Sue Marchant Selection. And this is Rory McLeod with Just Add Water. Enjoy the rest of your weekend. Take care.
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8: From the Sky News Centre at midday, former DUP leader Geoffrey Donaldson has been sentenced to 15 years in prison for a string of historical sex offences. They relate to two women who were the children at the time across two decades. The 63-year-old's been in custody since being found guilty in June. Gilly Beattie is an investigative journalist.
9: There are very few people who knew the real Geoffrey Donaldson. There is one, Eleanor Donaldson, and there are others, his victims. So they knew the real Geoffrey Donaldson, but that persona, that reality, that monster, is very, very different.
8: The family of a man who was killed by a tiger at Yorkshire Wildlife Park raised concerns about his mental health in the lead-up to his death. The initial inquest into 24-year-old William Chapman's death heard he'd been diagnosed with schizophrenia. Katie Barnfield is outside Doncaster Coroner's Court.
10: We were told Mr. Chapman climbed two fences and entered the tiger enclosure. The coroner's officer, Caitlin Brooks, told the court he was approached by the tiger and the ensuing physical contact between the tiger and Mr. Chapman led to him sustaining multiple traumatic injuries.
8: Ukraine's claiming it's destroyed six Russian bombers in a strike alongside more attacks on Moscow's energy. Earlier, Elon Musk called for President Zelensky to go, reposting a claim on social media that the leader had no intention of ending the war with Russia. The trial of Russell Brand, who's charged with rape and other offences, has heard from his first alleged victim. The complainant says he attacked her in 1999. He denies all allegations. Normal People author Sally Rooney can no longer sell her books in the UK. The Irish writers previously said she donated some of her earnings to Palestine Action, which is a proscribed terror group here. And the UK is going to lead a world-first mission to help clean up space. Dead satellites, which threaten GPS signals and weather forecasts, are going to be removed. That's the latest. I'm Kat Suave.
11: Cambridge Radio News, I'm Julian Clover. The government has intervened in controversial plans for a new library at Christ's College in Cambridge. City councillors approved the redevelopment last week, but ministers have now blocked the council from formally granting permission while they consider whether to take over the decision. Campaigners opposing the scheme have also launched a legal challenge with a High Court hearing scheduled for next Tuesday. The proposals would replace the college's existing 1970s library. Business leaders, environmental champions and local politicians will gather in Newmarket today to discuss how to make Cambridgeshire more resilient to climate change. The Climate East Conference is taking place at the Rowley Mile Racecourse. Richard Powell will be there. He's the former regional director of the RSPB in the east of England, and he spoke to BBC Radio Cambridgeshire.
12: However you believe climate change is happening, we have higher tides, we have stronger winds, we have easterly winds rather than westerly winds. How do we deal with the water that's coming down the rivers? If it's coming down faster, how do we manage that? Do we move some of that onto the land? Do we change our drainage system? How do we work our infrastructure?
11: And new traffic calming measures have been approved for Arbury Road in Cambridge, including a chicane designed to slow vehicles. The £25,000 scheme was proposed by Liberal Democrat Councillor Ian Manning. Residents say speeding traffic, heavy lorries and drivers using Arbury Road as a shortcut have become major problems. The measures are intended to improve safety for pedestrians and cyclists and encourage through traffic to use Milton Road instead. That's the latest. There's more at cambridge.radio.
13: Mostly cloudy and rather warm, with a chance of a few sunny spells developing later in the afternoon. Remaining dry throughout, although breezy at times. Maximum temperature of 21 degrees Celsius. Looking ahead to tonight, cloudy with a band of rain, heavy at times moving in, sinking slowly southeastwards through the region by dawn. Winds gradually easing overnight. Minimum temperature of 10 degrees Celsius.
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Hello, good afternoon, salutations, welcome. It is Thursday the 15th of October. This is Cambridge Radio. My name is Stu Benn and this is the Lunchtime Show. How on earth are you? Good to have your company this afternoon. So glad you could join me, and I hope you're going to stick around till 2 o'clock because we have got a great, great show coming up for you this afternoon. We've got all your bits and pieces on that you like so much. Well, I hope that you like, because I enjoy putting it all together for you. Like, for example, a brand new line 'em up. Now, I'm going to say that you're going to get this with no problem whatsoever. Very, very famous song for this afternoon's line 'em up. So that's coming up very, very soon. Three songs, one topic. Today is Global Hand Washing Day. So get your soap out and get lathering up, as they say. So I'm going to play you some hand washing based songs. I mean, very tentative. And you'll understand when you hear the songs a little bit later on. The ones just after one, where I play you the number one songs from this very day in particular years, come from 1998 and 1975. We got the weekend Watsons. Lots of things happening, so I'm going to have to get through that as quickly as I possibly can. And we'll end the whole show with a calm down. So whatever you do, stick around. And we've also got great music as well, right the way through the show. We began with my soul starter, Mr. Michael Jackson and Smooth Criminal. And let's go to the 90s and a certain boy band from Ireland. This is Boyzone.

Blondie and Sunday Gale, and before that, Boyzone and Picture of You. Right, time now to give you the first clue in our competition line them up. It's not a competition, it's just for fun, so don't call or anything. So I give you lines to a very famous song, and you have to guess what song it is. Right, today's song comes from 1989. Huge, huge hit, and I think you'll get it from the very first line. So here we go. I call you when I need you, my heart's on fire. I call you when I need you, my heart's on fire. I'll give you line two very, very soon. Now, this lady had a hit earlier this year, and in fact, it's doing very well in the charts still, called Austin, and she has a brand new song. This is Dasha and 82 Chevy.

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Cambridge Radio, it's the lunchtime show on a Thursday with me, Stu Wren, and that was the legend that is Dolly Parton and Jolene. And I heard the other day a song called Son of Jolene, in which Dolly Parton has done some of the vocals with a group called the Babes, or the Babies, I think. Maybe we'll get to play it. It's actually really, really good. Right, let me give you line two to this afternoon's line up, which is, you come to me, wild and wild. You come to me, wild and wild. Okay, I'll give you lines three and four in the second hour. So you're going to have to hang around if you don't know what the answer is. Anyway, I'm sure you do. I'm sure you got it from the very first line. Right, let's have a little bit of Justin, shall we?

Bruce Hornsby and The Range and The Way It Is, and before that Justin Timberlake and Cry Me a River. Still to come, we've got three songs, one topic, and today's topic is based around Global Hand Washing Day. So we got some songs based around hands and washing. As I said, very tentative because there's not that many songs to do with it. So I have to admit, I did kind of struggle, so I apologise. Right, let's get back to the music. This is Morgan Wallen.

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Cambridge Radio. It's the lunchtime show on a Thursday with me, Stu Wren, and that was The Beatles and I Want to Hold Your Hand. The first of our three songs, one topic, because today is Global Hand Washing Day. So we're celebrating washing your hands with some very tentative songs like this.

That is Betty Wright and Clean Up Woman, and before that, The Beat and Mirror in the Bathroom. And we started our three songs, one topic, based around Global Hand Washing Day with the Beatles and I Wanna Hold Your Hand. Yeah, I told you it was very, very tentative. Right, still to come, we have the ones just after one, the number one songs from 1998 and 1975. We have the Weekend What's On, lots of things happening, so I'm going to have to really fly through that. We have for you the rest of the clues and the answer to this afternoon's line them up, and we'll end the show with, as we always do, a lovely calm down so you can just chill and relax. So whatever you do, stick around. I know you want to, and I'll see you after the news.

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7: Former DUP leader Geoffrey Donaldson has been jailed for 15 years. It's for 18 historical sex offences against two women when they were children. Judge Paul Ramsey says the 63-year-old's shown no regret, apology or shame following his conviction. Stephen Murphy at Newry Crown Court is reading from one of the victim's impact statements.
8: She said that you could have saved me from court. Instead, she was accused of making her story up. You took away my ability to trust people. I wish I knew hope, she says, but you took that away. And I think that gives you some insight into the continuing impact.
7: A man who died after entering the tiger enclosure at Yorkshire Wildlife Park had previously been diagnosed with schizophrenia. An inquest found William Chapman died from multiple traumatic injuries on Saturday. A woman who claimed she was raped by Russell Brand says she felt frightened when they were alone together in a hotel room in 1999. The comedian denies seven charges against six women over a decade. Ukraine says it struck a Russian oil refinery in response to Moscow's ballistic missile and drone attacks on one of its gas facilities. It violates an energy ceasefire called for by Donald Trump, which President Zelensky previously said he'd engage in. Here's Prime Minister Andy Burnham.
9: What has Russia done in the last few days? It's been bombing energy infrastructure in Ukraine. So it is quite clear who the aggressor is, and we will use whatever influence we have got to bring the parties together behind President Zelensky and Ukraine.
7: The Kremlin claims Kyiv never stopped strikes on its refineries. Severe drought's been declared in large parts of England. The government says the southeast and southwest have experienced their driest April to September in over a century. And the Duchess of Sussex says it's great to be back as she joined Prince Harry on their first joint engagement since returning to the UK. They're carrying out three appearances in Nottingham today. That's the latest. I'm Kat Suave.
10: Cambridge Radio News, I'm Julian Clover. The government has intervened in controversial plans for a new library at Christ's College in Cambridge. City councillors approved the redevelopment last week, but ministers have now blocked the council from formally granting permission while they consider whether to take over the decision. Campaigners opposing the scheme have also launched a legal challenge with a High Court hearing scheduled for next Tuesday. The proposals would replace the college's existing 1970s library. Business leaders, environmental champions and local politicians will gather in Newmarket today to discuss how to make Cambridgeshire more resilient to climate change. The Climate East Conference is taking place at the Rowley Mile Racecourse. Richard Powell will be there. He's the former regional director of the RSPB in the east of England, and he spoke to BBC Radio Cambridgeshire.
11: However you believe climate change is happening, we have higher tides, we have stronger winds, we have easterly winds rather than westerly winds. How do we deal with the water that's coming down the rivers? If it's coming down faster, how do we manage that? Do we move some of that onto the land? Do we change our drainage system? How do we work our infrastructure?
10: And new traffic calming measures have been approved for Arbury Road in Cambridge, including a chicane designed to slow vehicles. The £25,000 scheme was proposed by Liberal Democrat Councillor Ian Manning. Residents say speeding traffic, heavy lorries and drivers using Arbury Road as a shortcut have become major problems. The measures are intended to improve safety for pedestrians and cyclists and encourage through traffic to use Milton Road instead. That's the latest. There's more at cambridge.radio. Mostly cloudy and rather warm, with a chance of a few sunny spells developing later in the afternoon. Remaining dry throughout, although breezy at times. Maximum temperature of 21 degrees Celsius. Looking ahead to tonight, cloudy with a band of rain heavy at times moving in, sinking slowly southeastwards through the region by dawn. Winds gradually easing overnight. Minimum temperature of 10 degrees Celsius.
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Cambridge Radio. It's the lunchtime show on a Thursday with me, Stu Wren, and that was David Essex and Hold Me Close, number one this day in 1975, and before that, Bewitched and Roller Coaster, number one this day in 1998. Welcome along to the second hour of the show, and you've joined us. If you have just joined us, welcome. You've joined us with the What's On's coming up. So the weekend What's On list and lots of things happening. So let's kick off. First of all, at the Arts Theatre until Saturday is the Cambridge Greek Play 2026. And it is Ion by Euripides. That is on until Saturday. Performances at 2 o'clock and 7:30. And tickets for that are from £20. Over at the Corn Exchange, tomorrow night is the Big Pants Party. It's a high energy live concert celebrating the songs that defined your friendships, the anthems you danced to, sang through heartbreaks with, and blasted on unforgettable nights out. Performed by sensational vocalists and a powerhouse live band, this feel-good show brings the soundtrack of your life to the stage in one uplifting, joy-filled experience. So they're not underselling that one, are they? The Big Pants Party is at the Corn Exchange tomorrow night at 7:30. Tickets for that are £33. Also at the Corn Exchange on Saturday is Nish Kumar, Angry Humour from a Really Nice Guy. The UK's leading political comic, Nish Kumar, co-host of the hugely popular podcast Pod Save the UK and former host of Axed BBC show The Mash Report and one of Taskmaster's Greatest Losers, is back on tour with a formidable batch of passionate progressive stand-up for the ages. That's Nish Kumar at the Corn Exchange on Saturday, 7:30 start for that, £28. And also at the Corn Exchange on Sunday is The Beat. We played them a little bit earlier on as part of our Three Songs, One Topic with Dance Crazed 2 UK tour. So step back to the late 70s with legendary two-tone group The Beat with hits like Tears of a Clown and Mirror in the Bathroom. They are joined by Selector and DJ Rona Dakkard. They are on Sunday at the Corn Exchange at 7:45. Tickets for that are £43. Let's go over to the Junction. And first up at the Junction tomorrow night is the Comedy Store. The Comedy Store is back with a new lineup, including Ben Clover, Dave Fulton, Katie Garcia, and Michael Schaffer. The Comedy Store is on Friday at 7:30, £21.50 to get in for that. Also on Friday is Hacey Dixie performing bluegrass cover versions of hard rock songs and also original songs of a mostly satirical or absurdist nature in a self-created musical genre that the band called Rockgrass. Hacey Dixie is at the Junction on Friday at 7 o'clock, £30.50 in advance, £32.50 on the door. Also on Friday, if you like your indie music, then it's Indie Fridays. It's the biggest indie night to hit Cambridge, spinning all the favourite classics that are going to make you want to dance all night. It's indie rock and roll for us. That starts at 11:30 p.m. £9 to get in, and that's Indie Fridays at the Junction on Friday. On Saturday at the Junction is See Ya Ab, We Must Stop Meeting Like This. Following sold-out shows across the UK, the Edinburgh Fringe Festival and Soho Theatre, acclaimed stand-up and Saturday Night Live UK writer Sela Abe is back with a new tour featuring her brand of exceptional, not to mention impressively original jokes and sharp observations. That is on Saturday at 7:30, £22.50 for that. On Sunday at the Junction is Hannah Saunders and John Savage with John Thorne. Critically acclaimed folk duo Hannah Saunders and Ben Savage join forces with virtuoso double bassist John Thorne for a special one-off UK tour, with their vintage guitar and heartfelt harmony vocals sharing a single microphone for pickup. Hannah and Ben's live shows have always been magical, intimate experiences, and this special collaboration with Thorne, unmistakably rich tones and musical intuition, promises to be a balm for the soul. That's on Sunday at 8 o'clock, £19.50 in advance, £21.50 on the door. There you go, those are your weekend stuff. And whatever you decide to do over the weekend, have a great one and enjoy yourself. Right, let's get back to the music. This is Alex Warren.

Alex Warren and Emerald Eyes. Right, let me give you the clues so far to our lineup and another extra clue. So here we go with the first two lines. I call you when I need you, my heart's on fire. You come to me wild and wild. And the third line is, when you come to me, when you come to me. Okay, I'll give you line four very, very soon. Let's get some dance moves going, shall we? Let's have some funk and some disco and some real classic soul. This is Incognito featuring Jocelyn Brown.

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Cambridge Radio, it's a lunchtime show on a Thursday with me, Stu Wren, and that was the Sugar Babes and Hole in the Head, and they had new material out, including a new song called Ghost. And before that, Robbie Neville and Say La Vie. Right, let me give you the final line to this afternoon's line 'em up, and that line is, give me everything I need. Give me everything I need. Okay, you've got 2 minutes and 50 seconds or thereabouts to work out what the answer is and why you're doing it. Have a listen to some 70s soul with the Stylistics.

The Stylistics and their version of You Are Everything. Right, let's give you all the clues and the answer to this afternoon's line them up, which is, I call you when I need you, my heart's on fire. You come to me wild and wild. When you come to me, give me everything I need. It is, of course, a legend. The voice of Tina Turner.

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Miles Smith and Hold Me in the Dark. Time now to calm down, the part of the show in which you just need to just kick back and relax while I play you something really smooth, really soothing, just to kind of level your day out. And this afternoon, we're going to have some Adele.

Adele and Someone Like You. You're calmed down for this afternoon. That's it. It's time for me to go. Thank you very much for listening. I will be back again next Wednesday at midday, so hopefully you'll join me then. In the meantime, stick around, because at the top of the hour, Amy's here with her 90s and her 2000s. So if you like your music in that era, then you're going to love her show. So stick around. That's at 2 o'clock. In the meantime, whatever you're doing over the next weekend, please look after yourself. Please be safe, and I'll see you next Wednesday at midday. Goodbye.

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7: From the Sky News Centre at 2. Northern Ireland's Public Prosecution Service says no individual is beyond the reach of law as former DUP leader Geoffrey Donaldson is jailed for 15 years. It's for historical child sex abuse relating to two women. The party says the 63-year-old deserves every day of his sentence. Prosecutor Catherine Kearns had this message outside Newry Crown Court.
8: He has never accepted responsibility for his offending, nor shown any remorse. Geoffrey Donaldson held a prominent public position. This case shows that sexual abuse can be hidden behind a facade of respectability.
7: An inquest heard a man who entered a zoo tiger enclosure died from multiple traumatic injuries. William Chapman, who was mauled to death at Yorkshire Wildlife Park at the weekend, had a history of schizophrenia. Russia and Ukraine have exchanged strikes on oil and gas sites as Donald Trump's energy ceasefire ends. Andy Burnham's insisted the UK will continue to build bridges between the US president and Kyiv. A woman's told Russell Brand's rape trial she felt dirty and afraid she might be pregnant after an attack in 1999. She says she thought the comedian was gay when she agreed to go to his hotel room in Bournemouth. He denies the charges. The Duke and Duchess of Sussex have been cheered at their first joint engagement since returning to the UK. Harry and Meghan were welcomed to the community recording studio in Nottingham. She was heard telling one woman in the crowd, "It's great to be back." The couple set up home in England in August after previously quitting royal duties for life in the US. Meanwhile, the King's opened the new session of the Welsh Parliament, hailing his special connection with Wales. His Majesty's taken part in the ceremony in Cardiff for the first time since he became monarch. That's the latest. I'm Stevie Shillinglaw.
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Mr. Roy and Saved on Cambridge Radio. Welcome, I'm Amy Gray, and this is 90s and early 2000s music until 7. Thank you very much to our Friday friend Matthew P for the home programme. Some nice 90s in there tonight, Matthew P. No doubt Weezer are very good, like that one. I am live in the studio, so please feel free to get in touch. Do keep me company. 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Do you need a Friday pick-me-up? This is what me and Matthew were discussing. Sometimes we need it. Sometimes on a Friday, you kind of want to chill out. Or do you want to do something fun? Let me know. I think me and Matthew are erring on the side of towards chill out this week. But let's see where the hour goes. But we are starting with Ashanti.

Ashanti and Foolish on Cambridge Radio. It's one of those outros that is quiet. I think, do I talk over that? But it's nice as well. So I thought I'll just let that one play out. Well, it is Friday. Yay for us. Friday. It's 90s and Y2K music. Here's Outkast.

Outcast and Miss Jackson on Cambridge Radio. It's Amy Gray here. Hello to you. A couple of weeks ago, we had folk duo Megson on the show, who you might have seen. They do a lot around Cambridge, originally from the Northeast. Lovely band. And they talked about The Levellers, which were a 90s inspiration for them, and we played What a Beautiful Day. The other song they really liked was this one. I thought, we'll leave it a few weeks, then we'll have the other Levellers song, which is One Way, which is a great song too, and it's one of those ones that it wasn't the big charting song for them. It was originally released, it was back right sort of early 90s. That album came out in 91 that was on, but it was, you know, when you have these songs, it doesn't matter that they didn't chart that well, they kind of enter the public consciousness, and it's definitely a fan favourite for Levellers fans. It's One Way. There's a-

0: Levelers and One Way. And coming up, it's a 90s favourite from the Cardigans.
1: How can Cambridge protect its historic buildings while making room for change? And should local communities have a greater say in what happens to the city's architectural heritage? On Cambridge Challenges, Lewis Herbert is joined by architectural historian Dr. Kelsey Wilson-Lee and conservation architect Patricia Ferrero-Riba to discuss the future of Cambridge's historic buildings and the lessons from controversial developments.
2: It doesn't make sense to me that a building like that, that could be perfectly adapted, is actually demolished to build something that is going to look very, very similar to what was there before.
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Cardigans and Loveful on Cambridge Radio. It's still a bop, isn't it? Still love that one. 90s Y2K music with me, Amy Gray. Hello. And I think I might have revealed previously that I had a Pete Andre Mysterious Girl was the first CD single that I bought. I think just the first single, and I think it would have been on CD. And we are going to have it might be a little bit of a different version of Mysterious Girl. It's one of the remixes of it, and that's going to be after Tina Arena.

Peter Andre, Mysterious Girl. It was the Malibu edit of that song. If you thought, it kind of sounds like it, but a little bit not like it. Now, tonight on our schedule, a bit of a change. No weekend waffle, but there is Late Night with Gavin Richards. Well, this sounds very exciting. Gavin's Friday Night Grooves. He has grooves, yes, and conversation to unwind this evening. So that's Gavin will be live 10 until midnight. Well, that sounds fun. And well, after me is, of course, the Urban Baseline Show, and I will have the lineup a little bit later on.

Cranberries and Dreams on Cambridge Radio. This is 90s and Y2K music, and I couldn't resist. I had to look up the year. I'm not so hot on guessing a year for stuff. Sometimes I'm all right. I thought it was probably 94, and it is. The 94 is the re-release. If you're a Cranberries fan, you'll know this. It was released in 92, re-released in 94. And I was just looking up Australia. The Australian release was towards the end of 93. I don't know why, but there we are. Okay, here's Bare Naked Ladies. It's been

0: AM. Corner Shop and Brimful of Asher. Maybe one week I'll play the non-Norman Cook version of it. That's, I guess, I don't call it the original, the one they released prior to that mix becoming really popular. It's quite a bit slower, but yeah, maybe we'll try that one out. This is Amy Gray on Cambridge Radio, and I mentioned earlier that we do have an exciting schedule change tonight. Not that we don't love the weekend waffle, we do, but tonight from 10 until midnight, it's Late Night with Gavin Richards, who we're promised is going to be playing some Friday night grooves. So yeah, check that one out. But also Gavin will be back on Saturday, as he normally is, 10 till midday as well. And before Gavin, it's Saturday Breakfast with Joe Coleman. Joe's guest tomorrow, local author Jane Wilson-Haworth, who's talking about her latest book, which is a memoir entitled Under a Himalayan Sky. So interesting. I wonder if she's been to the Himalayas. Interesting to hear that one. Now, still to come, we've got Nomad, JXL, and we're going to finish with, well, it's an all-out 90s banger. You're going to like that one.
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Elvis versus JXL on Cambridge Radio. Now, tonight on the Urban Baseline Show, it's Misty, MXL, Cliche and Big G. They are all joining Johnny Five. And now, in the studio, just before I came on air, I gave this one a quick spin. It's Nomad, and I want to give you Devotion. And Johnny Five has told me there is a new mix of this one out. He says quite different to this one, so one to check out. Emotion.

That's Nomad featuring MC Mikey Freedom and I Want to Give You Devotion. Urban Bassline Show is up next. And I did promise a big song to finish. So I've gone with SL2. See you next week.

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8: From the Sky News Centre at 3. Former DUP leader Geoffrey Donaldson has been sentenced to 15 years in prison for historical child sex abuse. He's guilty of 18 counts, including rape, against two women across two decades. The judge told the 63-year-old he has doubled down on his denials since his conviction. Detective Chief Inspector Leah Crothers has spoken outside Newry Crown Court.
9: Geoffrey manipulated both young victims and exploited the trust they had in him. Both brave women have suffered immeasurably as they come to terms with what has happened to them as children. He robbed them both of their childhood and innocence.
8: The family of a man who was killed by a tiger at Yorkshire Wildlife Park raised concerns about his mental health in the lead-up to his death. The inquest into 24-year-old William Chapman's death heard he'd been diagnosed with schizophrenia and had previously suffered bouts of psychosis. Our correspondent Katie Barnfield is outside Doncaster Coroner's Court.
10: We were told Mr. Chapman climbed two fences and entered the tiger enclosure. The coroner's officer, Caitlin Brooks, told the court he was approached by the tiger and the ensuing physical contact between the tiger and Mr. Chapman led to him sustaining multiple traumatic injuries.
8: The Prime Minister's knockback suggestions the US has betrayed Ukraine, insisting he'll continue to build bridges with Donald Trump. Vladimir Zelensky made the comments after access to vital Starlink satellite systems was curbed. A woman who claimed she was raped by Russell Brand says she felt frightened when they were alone together in a hotel room in 1999. The comedian denies seven charges against six women over a decade. The Culture Secretary says she's minded to intervene in Sky's deal to buy ITV. Lisa Nandy says she has potential concerns about the deal's impact on the breadth of news providers in Britain. And the Duchess of Sussex says it's great to be back as she attended her first engagement with Prince Harry since their return to the UK. The couple visited a community recording studio in Nottingham. That's the latest. I'm Stevie Shillinglaw.
11: Cambridge Radio News, I'm Julian Clover. The government has intervened in controversial plans for a new library at Christ's College in Cambridge. City councillors approved the redevelopment last week, but ministers have now blocked the council from formally granting permission while they consider whether to take over the decision. Campaigners opposing the scheme have also launched a legal challenge with a High Court hearing scheduled for next Tuesday. The proposals would replace the college's existing 1970s library. Business leaders, environmental champions and local politicians will gather in Newmarket today to discuss how to make Cambridgeshire more resilient to climate change. The Climate East Conference is taking place at the Rowley Mile Racecourse. Richard Powell will be there. He's the former regional director of the RSPB in the east of England, and he spoke to BBC Radio Cambridgeshire.
12: However you believe climate change is happening, we have higher tides, we have stronger winds, we have easterly winds rather than westerly winds. How do we deal with the water that's coming down the rivers? If it's coming down faster, how do we manage that? Do we move some of that onto the land? Do we change our drainage system? How do we work our infrastructure?
11: And new traffic calming measures have been approved for Arbury Road in Cambridge, including a chicane designed to slow vehicles. The £25,000 scheme was proposed by Liberal Democrat Councillor Ian Manning. Residents say speeding traffic, heavy lorries and drivers using Arbury Road as a shortcut have become major problems. The measures are intended to improve safety for pedestrians and cyclists and encourage through traffic to use Milton Road instead. That's the latest. There's more at cambridge.radio. Mostly cloudy and rather warm, with a chance of a few sunny spells developing later in the afternoon. Remaining dry throughout, although breezy at times. Maximum temperature of 21 degrees Celsius. Looking ahead to tonight, cloudy with a band of rain heavy at times moving in, sinking slowly southeastwards through the region by dawn. Winds gradually easing overnight. Minimum temperature of 10 degrees Celsius.

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8: From the Sky News Centre at 4, Northern Ireland's Public Prosecution Service says no individual is beyond the reach of law, as former DUP leader Geoffrey Donaldson is jailed for 15 years. It's for historical child sex abuse relating to two women. The party says a 63-year-old deserves every day of his sentence. Prosecutor Catherine Kearns had this message outside Newry Crown Court.
9: He has never accepted responsibility for his offending, nor shown any remorse. Geoffrey Donaldson held a prominent public position. This case shows that sexual abuse can be hidden behind a facade of respectability.
8: Two people have been arrested in Ireland as part of the investigation into a suspected arson attack that killed four people. Philip and Kim English, along with children Callum and Jaden, died when a fire broke out at a property in Waterford in the early hours of Tuesday morning. Two other children are in hospital. Our correspondent Phoebe Southworth has the latest.
10: A man aged in his 20s and also a female aged in her 30s have been arrested in connection with this arson attack and murder investigation. We await more details of those two children who remain in a critical condition in hospital.
8: A man who died after entering the tiger enclosure at Yorkshire Wildlife Park had previously been diagnosed with schizophrenia. An initial inquest found 24-year-old William Chapman died from multiple traumatic injuries near Doncaster on Saturday. Donald Trump says the execution of a former army major who killed 13 people will not be live streamed. His defence secretary had suggested the death of Nedal Malik Hassan by firing squad would be available to watch online. The UK's economy has grown unexpectedly. Experts had been predicting it would contract in August, but official figures show a 0.1% rise in GDP. And Great Britain have won two gold medals on day two of the World Track Cycling Championships. They took victory by more than 5 seconds in the final of the women's team pursuit against Italy. That's the latest. I'm Stevie Shillinglaw.
11: Cambridge Radio News, I'm Stephanie Callister. The government has intervened in controversial plans for a new library at Christ's College in Cambridge. City councillors approved the redevelopment last week, but ministers have now blocked the council from formally granting permission while they consider whether to take over the decision. Campaigners opposing the scheme have also launched a legal challenge with a High Court hearing scheduled for next Tuesday. The proposals would replace the college's existing 1970s library. Business leaders, environmental champions and local politicians will gather in Newmarket today to discuss how to make Cambridgeshire more resilient to climate change. The Climate East Conference is taking place at the Rowley Mile Racecourse. New traffic calming measures have been approved for Arbury Road in Cambridge, including a chicane designed to slow vehicles. The £25,000 scheme was proposed by Liberal Democrat councillor Ian Manning. Residents say speeding traffic, heavy lorries and drivers using Arbury Road as a shortcut have become major problems. The measures are intended to improve safety for pedestrians and cyclists and encourage through traffic to use Milton Road instead. That's the latest. There's more at cambridge.radio. And the weather, overnight cloudy with a band of rain, heavy at times, moving in. Winds gradually easing overnight and a minimum temperature of 10 degrees Celsius. Tomorrow, a mild and wet start. Skies slowly clearing from the north from late morning. Chance of some showers developing during the afternoon. The maximum temperature of 13 degrees Celsius.
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Kiki D and Star at Steffi Callister, Cambridge Radio. Busy old afternoon. My guests at 4.30 this afternoon, our theatre critic, Nicola Upson. We'll be talking about the Cambridge Greek play that opened at Cambridge Arts Theatre last night. And at 5.30, Dr. Sean Lang will be here talking current affairs.

0: Mighty Alison Moyet, Steffi Callister, Cambridge Radio. Time for a look at the travel. Slow traffic on Trumpington Road and the High Street southbound, taking 15 or 20 minutes to get through there. Caxton Gibbet roundabout at Ermine Street South, also delays ongoing there. That's ongoing to the end of December 2027, so you better have some patience with that one. East Road is busy, as is Hills Road and Long Road. I actually drove home that way just for you last night to see what was going on, and there's traffic lights in both directions between Lewards Road and Long Road, which is causing quite a few problems. Brooklands Avenue also busy this afternoon, as is Potton Road in both directions at Hilton. There's emergency repairs and water main work near Chapel Close in Hilton.
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0: 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Former DUP leader Geoffrey Donaldson's been jailed for 15 years for a series of child sex offences, including rape. The NSPCC says the disgraced politician betrayed the trust placed in him as a public figure. A man and a woman have been arrested by police investigating the murder of four family members in a house fire in Ireland. Philip and Kim English and their sons Callum and Jaden died in a suspected arson attack in Waterford on Tuesday. A man who died after entering the tiger enclosure at Yorkshire Wildlife Park had previously been diagnosed with schizophrenia. An initial inquest found 24-year-old William Chapman died from multiple traumatic injuries near Doncaster on Saturday. Donald Trump says the execution of a former army major who killed 13 people will not be live streamed. His defence secretary had suggested the death of Nidal Malik Hassan by firing squad would be available to watch online. Here, the government has intervened in controversial plans for a new library at Christ's College in Cambridge. City councillors approved the redevelopment last week. And new traffic calming measures have been approved for Arbury Road in Cambridge, including a chicane designed to slow vehicles. And the weather, cloudy and breezy with rain this evening, minimum overnight temperature 12 degrees Celsius. In sport, Cambridge United head coach Neil Harris says he's delighted by the contribution that forward Shane Lavery has made so far this season. The 27-year-old has impressed in his 8 League One appearances so far and is expected to be involved against Barnley on Saturday. Harris insists that Lavery is a big part of his plans.
1: Yeah, he wants to start every game. Of course he does. In some ways we want to start him every game because he's just a very good player, but his impact's been mega. And again, I keep talking about Laz, and look, we just want to keep him fit for as long as we can. You know, he's in such a good place mentally, physically, he's in a great place. He's the impact that he brings to training every day with his qualities, enthusiasm, his goals, you know, he just stands out a mile.
0: Now with the rest of this afternoon's sport, here's Lewis Mason.
2: Gianni Infantino has apologised to the FIFA Council for his plan to sell stakes in the World Cup. Despite this, FA Chair Debbie Hewitt said he's not fit to be president after avoiding certain questions at the meeting in Zurich. The Prime Minister has ordered a more detailed review into his dealings with Manchester City while he was Mayor of Greater Manchester. It follows an independent commission finding the club broke Premier League financial rules. Andy Burnham says dinners and hospitality with the owners were recorded by the Greater Manchester Combined Authority, but says it should have been made clearer in their statement.
3: It was not prepared by me. That was a statement issued by the Greater Manchester Combined Authority. So it was comprehensive, and you know, I've asked them to do a more manual trawl of everything, because I want everything possible to be out there. Full transparency.
2: Bournemouth play their first home match in Europe tonight when they take on Sturm Graz in the Europa League. Celtic face Benfica, while Brighton take on Lithuanian champions FK Kaunas Žalgiris in the Conference League. Hearts host Danish team at Nordsjælland. Haas have signed Rafael Câmara to be their new F1 driver for next season. The 21-year-old Brazilian, who currently leads the Formula 2 Championship, will partner Britain's Ollie Bearman at the American team. He replaces Esteban Ocon, who is out of contract. Great Britain have won 2 gold medals on day 2 of the World Track Cycling Championships. They took victory by more than 5 seconds in the final of the women's team pursuit against Italy. Matthew Bostock came out on top in the men's scratch race in Shanghai to win his first world title. Rory McIlroy is 4 shots off the lead after a rain-hit opening day at the DP World India Championship. The world number 2 carded a 2-under-70 following a 5-hour weather delay in New Delhi. And Australia edged a thrilling Rugby League World Cup opener 24-22 as they got the better of fellow co-hosts New Zealand. Debutant Jack Bostock scored a hat-trick for the Kangaroos in Sydney.
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0: It is Steffi in the studio. Joining me now is our theatre critic Nicola Upson. Good afternoon, Nicola.
6: Good afternoon, Steffi. How are you?
0: Now, you've been at the opening night of Cambridge Greek Play at the Arts Theatre last night. How was it?
6: It was fantastic. I think before we talk about this particular production, which is the 46th Cambridge Greek play called Ion, we should talk about what a special thing it is in general, because you genuinely will not see anything like it. It's Greek plays performed in ancient Greek with surtitles, so two screens, one on either side of the stage. And it's a unique collaboration between students and professional theatre practitioners. And it goes right back to 1882. It only happens every 3 years because there's a phenomenal amount of work that goes into it. And it was funny reading in the programme that when the first one was on in 1882, I think somebody said it's a fashion that won't last. And here we are, 150 years later, or nearly, still celebrating this. And it's had some great, great plays in the past. People like Rupert Brooke way back, Ralph Vaughan Williams. And I remember one of my first Greek plays where Tom Hiddleston was starring in Electra. So it's got some phenomenal acting talent back over the years.
7: Do modern audiences still find Greek drama relevant, though?
6: Well, I think they do, because there's an emotional kind of depth to this. Just let me briefly recap the story. It's about a noblewoman, Crosa, who returns to the Temple of Apollo, where a few years ago she was raped by the god and forced to abandon her baby. And she's now returned because she is married and they can't have children. They haven't been able to have children. So she returns to the oracle to see if it's going to happen. And when she arrives, she meets a young man who has been raised as an orphan at the temple. And I think we probably can all see where that one's going. But you can see why this isn't necessarily performed as often, because it hasn't got the kind of drama and violence that maybe we associate with Greek tragedy. It's not Medea, it's not Oedipus, even the poison plot happens off stage. But it has got, as I said, this kind of emotional depth. It's about coming to terms with your past. It's about identity and learning who you are and where you came from. It occurred to me when I was watching it, you know, obviously the god Apollo doesn't come out of it terribly well, but we are still watching on the news, you know, every day men who think they're gods treating women in that way and getting away with it. So
7: we won't mention anyone in particular, will we?
6: I wasn't going to mention anybody because there's too many of them. I mean, it happens every week. So there is a kind of modern urgency, to this, particularly in these hands, because the performances were stunning right across the whole team. I mean, Dylan Hughes plays Ion. People will know him if they've been watching Ludwig. He plays Anna Maxwell Martin's character's son in the television series Ludwig. And astonishingly, he's not a classic student. He's an English student. He has not a word of ancient Greek, and yet his performance last night was wonderful. Iris Tady, who played Crosa, she had that kind of air of quietly suppressed grief at the loss of her child and coming to terms with what's happening there. And they, you know, they have a wonderful scene at the end, but right across the board, and it's so atmospheric. I genuinely think that, although obviously you know what's going on because you can read the screens, but even if you didn't, there's something about this language. It just sounds beautiful, and it's so rhythmic and hypnotic. It's a joy to have, and especially commissioned music for the play. That's a big thing of the Greek play as well, this time by Richard Corston. So a combination of Greek and student musicians playing the music live on stage makes it incredibly special and very atmospheric.
7: And what was the staging like?
6: Bare, absolutely bare, apart from the platform. There's a raised platform that the musicians are on. Other than that, it's bare, but there's wonderful lighting and several different ways that the stage is lit, including this huge light that comes down the centre of the stage. So it's very dramatic, and the costumes are fantastic. So it's sparse but effective. The only criticism I would have, unfortunately, I think, is the ending. The ending just made no sense to me at all, because the play finishes, and it finishes in a wonderful emotional scene, which is brilliantly handled. And the main characters exit through the auditorium, and you couldn't hear a pin drop because everybody was so deeply affected by it. Then we have a choral interlude, which is beautiful, but it goes on for far too long. And then for some reason, all the cast come back on stage in their normal clothes, and they're stretching and relaxing, and it all turns a bit Kids from Fame at that point. And all the tension that they have spent 2 hours building up so convincingly and so movingly is completely lost at the end. I don't know why they did it. But apart from that, it is a wonderful play. I would say maybe leave after the drama and a bit of the choral interlude, because the play goes on for about 10, 15 minutes after the words finish.
7: Okay. Nicola, as always, we'll speak to you next week. Thank you for that.
6: Thanks, Steffi.
7: Quick look at the traffic and travel. Gonville Place, the usual slow traffic there. Trumpington Road and the High Street, slow getting in through Trumpington. East Road is busy. Hills Road and Long Road, there's traffic lights in both directions along there due to gas main work between Leeward Road and Long Road, and also in Long Road itself. Brooklands Avenue quite busy as well this afternoon.
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0: Madonna back in the 80s, crazy for you. It's Steffi Callister, Cambridge Radio. In business news, how the economy's faring and advice to employers. Faye De Silva has this afternoon's business news.
1: The economy grew by 0.1% in August, beating experts' predictions. GDP was forecast to drop by 0.1%. The Office for National Statistics has recorded an annual growth rate of 2.1%. First half profits at Dunelm are expected to fall. The homeware retailer says total sales dropped by around 3% in the first 6 weeks of its new financial year. It blames the recent summer heatwave for impacting spending habits. It's claimed 3 in 4 new jobs created in Britain over the past decade were in cities. Centre for Cities says urban areas added 1.9 million jobs between 2014 and 2024. London accounted for almost two-thirds of new higher-paid jobs. Meanwhile, it's thought many of us don't bother applying for a job if salary information isn't provided. CV Library warns employers risk losing candidates before the hiring process has even begun when pay is left out of adverts. Its researchers found fewer than 3 in 5 job ads included those details over the past year.
0: Thanks, Faye. And some more business news coming in to us. The Culture Secretary says she's minded or likely to intervene over Sky's plans to take over ITV. Lisa Nandy says she has potential concerns about the tie-up's impact on the breadth of news providers in Britain. Sky wants to buy ITV's broadcast channels and streaming service in a £1.6 billion deal.

We'll sail on from the Commodores. It's Steffi Callister, Cambridge Radio. Quick look at the travel for you before we go to the news. Trumpington Road and the High Street, slow southbound in through Trumpington, taking 15 or 20 minutes there. East Road, also busy this afternoon, as is Hills Road and Long Road. There's traffic lights in both directions due to gas main work, and that's between Lewards Road and Long Road. Brooklands Avenue, also quite busy.

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6: From the Sky News Centre at 5. Former DUP leader Geoffrey Donaldson has been sentenced to 15 years in prison for historical child sex abuse. He's found guilty of 18 counts, including rape, against two women across two decades. The judge told the 63-year-old he had doubled down on his denials since his conviction. Detective Chief Inspector Leah Crothers has spoken outside Newry Crown Court.
7: Geoffrey manipulated both young victims and exploited the trust they had in him. Both brave women have suffered immeasurably as they come to terms with what has happened to them as children. He robbed them both of their childhood and innocence.
6: New NHS England guidance says trans patients should be placed on wards according to their birth sex rather than their gender identity. It says when it's not clinically appropriate, alternative arrangements should be made. A man and a woman have been arrested by police in Ireland, investigating the murder of four people in a suspected arson attack. Philip and Kim English and two children died in the fire in Waterford on Tuesday. Andy Burnham's insisted he'll continue to build bridges between Donald Trump and Ukraine. Relations between Kyiv and Washington are strained, with the US agreeing to buy Russian diesel and curbing Ukraine's access to vital satellite systems. The Prime Minister says it's clear Moscow's the aggressor in the war. Meanwhile, Defence Secretary Wes Streeting's been speaking in Washington.
8: Ukraine may be thousands of miles from American shores, but if aggression is rewarded, if borders can be redrawn by force, if the sovereignty of nations becomes negotiable, the consequences will not remain confined to Ukraine or to my continent.
6: Meanwhile, Donald Trump says the firing squad execution of a ex-US Army psychiatrist who killed 13 people will not be live-streamed. His defence secretary had previously announced Nadal Hassan's death would be open for public viewing. And Gianni Infantino has apologised to the FIFA Council for his plans to sell stakes in the World Cup, but the FA chair says he's not fit to be president. That's the latest. I'm Stevie Shillinglaw.
9: Cambridge Radio News, I'm Stephanie Callister. The government has intervened in controversial plans for a new library at Christ's College in Cambridge. City councillors approved the redevelopment last week, but ministers have now blocked the council from formally granting permission while they consider whether to take over the decision. Campaigners opposing the scheme have also launched a legal challenge with a High Court hearing scheduled for next Tuesday. The proposals would replace the college's existing 1970s library. Business leaders, environmental champions and local politicians will gather in Newmarket today to discuss how to make Cambridgeshire more resilient to climate change. The Climate East Conference is taking place at the Rowley Mile Racecourse. New traffic calming measures have been approved for Arbury Road in Cambridge, including a chicane designed to slow vehicles. The £25,000 scheme was proposed by Liberal Democrat councillor Ian Manning. Residents say speeding traffic, heavy lorries and drivers using Arbury Road as a shortcut have become major problems. The measures are intended to improve safety for pedestrians and cyclists and encourage through traffic to use Milton Road instead. That's the latest. There's more at cambridge.radio. And the weather, overnight cloud with a band of rain, heavy at times, winds gradually easing, minimum temperature of 10 degrees Celsius. Tomorrow, a mild and wet start, skies slowly clearing from the north from late morning, chance of some showers developing during the afternoon, and a maximum temperature of 13 degrees Celsius.
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0: The Supremes. Now it's time for the traffic and travel. Trumpington Road and the High Street, southbound in through Trumpington, taking about 15 or 20 minutes getting through there this afternoon. Ermine Street, south at the Caxton Gibbet roundabout, expect delays in both directions due to long-term roadworks. East Road is busy, as is Hills Road and Long Road. I drove home that way last night just to see what exactly was causing all the problems. And there's gas main work in both directions and traffic lights between Luard Road and Long Road. Brooklands Avenue also busy, as is Pern Road and Barnwell Road, starting to build up as well.
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Gabrielle, give me a little more time. It's Steffi Callister. Well, about another 35 minutes anyway. Dr. Sean Lang will be with me just after the break. We'll be talking current affairs. Still to come, all the headlines and a full roundup of today's sport. And of course, the showbiz.

0: Our top stories on Cambridge Radio at 5:30. Former DUP leader Geoffrey Donaldson's been jailed for 15 years for a series of child sex offences, including rape. The NSPCC says the disgraced politician betrayed the trust placed in him as a public figure. A man and a woman have been arrested by police investigating the murder of four family members in a house fire in Ireland. Philip and Kim English and their sons Callum and Jaden died in a suspected arson attack in Waterford on Tuesday. A man who died after entering the tiger enclosure at Yorkshire Wildlife Park had previously been diagnosed with schizophrenia. An initial inquest found the 24-year-old William Chapman died from multiple traumatic injuries near Doncaster on Saturday. Donald Trump says the execution of a former army major who killed 13 people will not be live streamed. His defence secretary had suggested the death of Nidal Malik Hassan by firing squad would be available to watch online. Here, the government has intervened in controversial plans for a new library at Christ's College in Cambridge. And new traffic calming measures have been approved for Arbury Road in Cambridge, including a chicane designed to slow vehicles. And the weather, cloudy and breezy with rain this evening. And overnight, minimum temperature overnight is 12 degrees Celsius. In sport, Cambridge United head coach Neil Harris says he's delighted by the contribution that forward Shane Lavery has made so far this season. The 27-year-old has impressed in his eight League One appearances so far and is expected to be involved against Barnsley on Saturday. Harris insists that Lavery is a big part of his plans.
1: Yeah, he wants to start every game. Of course he does. In some ways, we want to start him every game because he's just a very good player. But his impact's been mega. And again, I keep talking about Laz. And look, we just want to keep him fit for as long as we can. You know, he's in such a good place mentally, physically. He's in a great place. The impact that he brings to training every day with his qualities, enthusiasm, his goals. You know, he just stands out a mile.
0: Now with the rest of this afternoon's sport, here's Lewis Mason.
2: Gianni Infantino has apologised to the FIFA Council for his plan to sell stakes in the World Cup. Despite this, FA Chair Debbie Hewitt said he's not fit to be president after avoiding certain questions at the meeting in Zurich. The Prime Minister has ordered a more detailed review into his dealings with Manchester City while he was Mayor of Greater Manchester. It follows an independent commission finding the club broke Premier League financial rules. Andy Burnham says dinners and hospitality with the owners were recorded by the Greater Manchester Combined Authority, but says it should have been made clearer in their statement.
3: It was not prepared by me. That was a statement issued by the Greater Manchester Combined Authority. So it was comprehensive, and you know, I've asked them to do a more manual trawl of everything, because I want everything possible to be out there. Full transparency.
2: Bournemouth play their first home match in Europe tonight when they take on Sturm Graz in the Europa League. Celtic face Benfica, while Brighton take on Lithuanian champions FK Kaunas Algiris in the Conference League. Hearts host Danish team at Nordsjælland. Haas have signed Rafael Câmara to be their new F1 driver for next season. The 21-year-old Brazilian, who currently leads the Formula 2 championship, will partner Britain's Ollie Bearman at the American team. He replaces Esteban Ocon, who is out of contract. Great Britain have won two gold medals on day two of the World Track Cycling Championships. They took victory by more than 5 seconds in the final of the women's team pursuit against Italy. Matthew Bostock came out on top in the men's scratch race in Shanghai to win his first world title. Rory McIlroy is 4 shots off the lead after a rain-hit opening day at the DP World India Championship. The world number two carded a 2-under-70 following a 5-hour weather delay in New Delhi. And Australia edged a thrilling Rugby League World Cup opener 24-22 as they got the better of fellow co-hosts New Zealand. Debutant Jack Bostock scored a hat-trick for the Kangaroos in Sydney.
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0: It is Steffi Callister in the studio with Dr. Sean Lang. Good afternoon, Sean.
6: Good afternoon.
0: Let's start with Trump, Musk and Ukraine. Now, this started because of the Starshield systems, isn't it? And Elon Musk and Trump are both saying they're not responsible.
6: Yes, I know. This is a pretty unedifying sort of story, really, because essentially you've got Donald Trump, who has effectively doing everything that Vladimir Putin wants him to do, so that you've now got people in a number of journalists saying, well, what exactly has Vladimir Putin got on Donald Trump that he's behaving in this way? Because it is quite extraordinary. I can't think of any time when any United States president has been sort of so slavishly serving the interests of another country in the way he is. And there was a sort of irony there about the Make America Great is made it a puppet state instead. We've also got Elon Musk, who's also sort of put himself forward as some sort of great statesman. I mean, early on he said something like he did a sort of percentages thing as some sort of solution to the Ukraine crisis, you know. So you've got these two, I shall use the technical term, bumblers in terms of politics. But unfortunately, but unfortunately, of course, they've got the technical screw, if you like, because although the European countries can provide a certain amount of the same sort of satellite based intelligence to Ukraine, but it's nothing like on the scale of the Americans and on Starlink. And I have to say, it just occurred to me, Starlink is perilously close to the name Stalin, isn't it, in terms of this context? But it does raise this question. I think a lot of people are really genuinely puzzled. What exactly is their beef with a country which is defending itself against invasion? Especially when you think that Trump, like many Americans, has always sort of gone on about how wonderful Winston Churchill was, defending himself against a country which was invading its neighbours and standing alone against it. So there does seem to be a sort of discrepancy between the outlooks. And what's just made it more difficult, though entirely understandable, is that President Zelensky has sort of come out pretty strongly against President Trump, said that he's betrayed him over the diesel deal as well
0: of
6: as this.
0: Of course, and that's
6: and
0: Trump,
6: of course, he's quite right,
0: but
6: betrayed him.
0: That's presumably Trump looking to the midterm elections.
6: Oh, well, though how he thinks this is going to help him, except to try to sort of fool people into thinking that their diesel prices are because of the war in Ukraine rather than the obvious answer, which is that it's because of his war in the Middle East. It is delusional. But it is a sign of something that a number of commentators have said, that with someone like Trump, who is absolutely like those sort of semi-mad Roman emperors that you had, that as they get desperate, they get more dangerous and they sort of flail around. And there is a sense in that he's clearly not going to do well in the midterm elections. And, people are wondering just what sort of a landslide it might be. I'm not predicting that, of course, because, all sorts of things are possible. But nevertheless, it looks pretty clear that not only is he going to lose those quite badly, but then life will become very difficult for him. Already we've got moves in Congress to try to, legally outlaw his diesel deal, for example. And there's talk about impeachment. There's talk about going after various of his officials and secretaries of state of one sort or another. So, he knows he's got a very difficult time coming. So he's sort of thrashing around. And that is very, very difficult to deal with, given the powers that an American president has. So, yeah, this is a deeply worrying development. It means that although I think it unlikely that, Ukraine's going to be beaten, because it's not. It's actually winning on the battlefield, and it's hitting very strongly against Russia, and it's causing a lot of damage within Russia. But the sheer brutality of Russian attacks on civilian areas and civilian infrastructure in Kyiv and elsewhere in Ukraine means that this winter is going to be very, very difficult. And clearly what the Russians are hoping for, and American help is going to help them do it, or rather it's going to help them towards it, is to try to break the spirit of the Ukrainian people. And although it's tempting to say, well, it didn't, the Blitz didn't break the spirit of the British people, but historians will point out it came a lot closer than people think. So it's going to be very difficult. And until such time as Trump makes yet another sort of twirl and U-turn and pivot and all the rest of it, it's a pretty bleak outlook for the Ukrainians.
0: Sean, stay with us. We'll have a quick look at the travel. Trumpington Road and the High Street slow southbound in, taking about 10 minutes getting through there. Gonville Place is busy, as is East Road. Hills Road and Long Road, there's traffic lights in both directions between Leeward Road and Long Road, which is causing quite a few delays on Hills Road and Long Road, as I said. Brooklands Avenue also busy, as is Barnwell Road and Pern Road this afternoon.
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0: Steffi Callister with Dr. Sean Lang in the studio. Let's talk, Sean, about the anger around the Jeffrey Donaldson thing. No contrition whatsoever.
1: No, and that is in line with the his demeanour ever since he was arrested. I think for people who are not so familiar with Northern Irish politics, it's worth sort of explaining
0: This
1: man. Yes, because Jeffrey Donaldson, yeah, he's a name that people will know, from the news. But the DUP was founded by the Reverend Ian Paisley, and the Reverend bid is important here because it's had a very, not just from the Protestant community, the Unionist community, but it was a very church-going sort of overtly Christian party. I mean, I say was, it still is. And Jeffrey Donaldson was absolutely part of that. He made a big thing, not only wearing a Christian symbol on his lapel, which is not unknown, but actually saying that, he took a sort of prayerful approach to political decisions and so on, made a very, very big thing of this. And so not only is this a big shock simply in terms of the double standards, the sort of double life that he's been leading, but there have been signs that have been evident to people in politics for some time of him, at the very least, not living up to the image that he gave. For example, he made a big thing against gay sex, and yet actually it seems that he was having, he was having a gay side to his life. And alcohol, that, on trips he would be drinking heavily and very really behaving like one of the lads, as it were, on a sort of Ibiza holiday or something. So that double standard image, which then came out in this horrific way, does raise questions, I think, for the DUP as to what on earth was going on, because not unlike the BBC with some of its scandals, it seems to be something that, I think there are legitimate questions about how much did the party know, how much did senior figures in the party know, and indeed I think some of the figures in the party have been asking those questions themselves. So it's a pretty sordid affair, it does mean that the DUP has got some soul searching to do, it seems to me, about the way that it sort of was allowed to grow, and then sort of it's almost as if the party was saying that came out of nowhere, which it clearly didn't.
0: Let's hope they find him a nice cell with a big bloke called Butch Paddy.
1: Yes.
0: Let's talk about Nigel Farage and this new scandal, this ITV investigation that his elected councillors have been using racist, violent language. It can't get much worse for him, can it?
1: Well, it can't, because of the timing. Had this been even a year ago, I think the response would have been, well, it's not exactly news. Well, after all, we've heard stories about Nigel Farage himself going back to his school days. And the sort of people who were going to reform clearly knew about these things and didn't let it worry them. But I think now, it is more of a it's much more difficult for him. And so, yes, it will be a bigger story, partly because we've had these stories about donations, not only his own donations, but also that story with, the undercover filming of a couple of his high up advisors, including our local chap James Orr in Cambridge, seemingly accepting what they knew to be illegal payments. Then you have this at a time when the mainstream parties are getting their act together. Andy Burnham, obviously, with Labour. Kemi Badenoch, perhaps more importantly, from a reform's point of view, for the Conservatives. So in a sense, although the diehard reformers won't be worried by this story, but the sort of people that they'd need to win over to them and away from the Conservatives will be. So, yes, I do think this is bad news for them. Obviously, particularly since Kemi Badenoch has made such a pretty big dividing line, and partly because of the way they attacked her, in a very personal manner. I think, yeah, this is worse news for reform now than it would have been even a few months ago.
0: Finally, they've got a new White House press secretary. It looks like he gets them from central casting, doesn't it?
1: Yes. I was delighted to see that the Americans have imported a piece of British cultural export. They've placed a lettuce next to her to suggest ask who's going to last longest. Because this was a calamitous performance, which it only lasted about 11 minutes or something. I saw Sarah Smith, the BBC's America correspondent, sort of coming out and saying, well, that was the shortest press conference she'd been in. I mean, normally she's pretty good at, not taking too much of a side, but she was clearly taken aback by this. Yes, it was a calamitous performance. And not only that, you've also got questions about her claim to be a lawyer and whether that is actually true. So, but it is another indication of the I think the sort of depth to which this administration has sunk, if you put that alongside the disgusting film of him with a tiger making the most out of that tragedy from Doncaster that was in the news there, this is a sign of a circus, really, which is in the White House. And this is not even her ring, it's ringmaster.
0: I know we're jumping around a bit today, but finally, finally, Lisa Nandy, the Culture Secretary, has now been talking about Sky's takeover of ITV.
1: Yes. This is the proposal that Sky, which of course is a pay-to-view platform, would take over ITV, which is not. It was inevitable that the government, it seems to be that the government would want to have some sort of a say about this, and it does seem that the parties were expecting it. But as part of a wider story about the whole sort of future of broadcasting as we know it, because it fits in with some of the news that we've had from the BBC recently as well, where Tim Britton was suggesting that there ought to be a BBC button, whereas there is a Netflix button on remote controls. And he's been talking about the sort of subscription package or in model being one that the BBC will have to consider. So this put all these together, and the big rise in subscription television has put this traditional picture of terrestrial television very clearly, under question. But at the same time, because the reason that Lisa Nandy's got involved in this is that you don't want to have too many, too small a number, rather, of big players, and to go back to the sort of three-channel days that we had in the 70s. But there's a limit to the number of subscriptions anyone can really be expected to carry, I would have thought. So I think this is part of a much bigger story all about the future of television, which is very much still developing.
0: John, as always, thank you very much. We'll talk to you next week.

0: True words from Beverly Knight. In entertainment news, superhero shows not getting a renewal and Friends is returning to its old home. Chris Milligan has this evening's showbiz.
1: Lanterns won't be renewed for a second season unless the writer's room think of a worthy follow-up to the first. DC co-chief Peter Safran told fans they'll know about the series' fate before the end of the year. Starring Aaron Pierre and Kyle Chandler, the first eight episodes averaged over 19 million viewers globally. Amy Lou Wood says she thinks the way her character's love for her husband is shown in The Idiots is brilliant. She stars alongside Johnny Flynn in the film about Fyodor Dostoevsky, the author of Crime and Punishment. The film premiered at London Film Festival last night.
2: She's incredibly determined and so laser-focused on saving herself and her husband. He's on this mission to self-destruct and she's on a mission to save them.
1: Turkish girl group Manifest say they hope their UK arena debut will help kick off their global career. The six-member band are performing at Wembley tomorrow. They recently released their first English-speaking single, Tra-la-la, with the music video shot in London. And Friends is returning to Channel 4. It last broadcast the hit US show back in 2011. The series, which debuted in the early 90s, ran for 10 series. It will be available to watch and stream for free from next year.
0: Thanks, Chris. Let's have a quick look at the traffic for you. Trumpington Road and the High Street, slow, getting to 10 minutes getting through there. Gonville Place, also slow in the city centre, as is East Road, Hills Road and Long Road. There are traffic lights on both, in both directions, through Leuard Road to Long Road, and Brooklands Avenue also busy this afternoon. Coldham's Lane in patches and Barnwell Road starting to build up, as well as Pern Road. That's it from me, Stephanie Callister. Thank you to my guest, as always on a Thursday, Dr. Sean Lang. Have a great weekend and thank you for your company.

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7: From the Sky News Centre at 6, one of the victims of Jeffrey Donaldson says the impact of his crimes didn't end when the abuse ended, as he's jailed for 15 years. The former DUP leader was convicted of charges, including rape, which he committed between 1985 and 2008. In an interview conducted by police, victim A spoke about the effect it's had on her. Her words have been revoiced.
8: My life has been pretty rubbish the whole way through, and every day is a battle and a fight. If it can help out a girl or a boy somewhere, then it's worth it, because you cannot erase what's happened to you, so you have to carry on.
7: A man and woman have been arrested in Ireland by Garda officers investigating a suspected arson attack that killed four people. Two adults and two children died in what's believed to be a targeted attack on a house in Waterford on Tuesday. Andy Burnham's vowed to try and build bridges between Washington and Kyiv after Donald Trump agreed to buy Russian diesel. Meanwhile, Defence Secretary Wes Streeting told an event in Washington that aggression should never be rewarded. One of Russell Brand's alleged victims has told his trial he became monster-like when he stripped naked and raped her in a hotel. The court heard he'd been camp-friendly and effeminate when they'd first met in Bournemouth in 1999. He denies all the allegations against him. And our correspondent Katie Spencer says the woman's been questioned by barristers.
9: They asked her directly, "Did you say no?" To which she said, "I did." She explained, "I didn't repeatedly say no, no, no, no, but I did say no to him."
7: The Duchess of Sussex says it's great to be back as she joined Prince Harry on their first joint engagement since returning to the UK. The couple have been meeting people out and about in Nottingham. And now to sport, and England captain Harry Kane has agreed a new deal in principle to stay at Bayern Munich until the summer of 2029. He scored 154 goals in 156 matches since moving to Germany from Tottenham 3 years ago. That's the latest. I'm Stevie Shillinglaw.
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11: Good evening, you're listening to From the Terraces, Rose Z. I'm Daniel Baker. Cambridge United were made to work hard for their victory over Blackpool last time out. They're off to Barnsley on Saturday, and we look ahead to that game and get an expert view on the opposition. Cambridge City continued their strong start to the season with a 3-1 win at Redbridge on Saturday. Little Oakley are their visitors this weekend, and captain Jaden Randall will give us an update from the Lily Whites camp. Histon are set to be involved in what could be seen by some as an early season six-pointer. FC Stratford are Saturday's visitors, and manager Chris Nunn will preview that fixture and give us the lowdown on their most recent recruit. And we've got a roundup of the latest women's football news and a look ahead to a special weekend for Cambridge City women's amputee team, who host Poland at Sawston on Saturday. If you've got something to say about one of our teams or want to get involved in tonight's show, you can. It's text or WhatsApp on 07919 070 490. You can also email studio@cambridge.radio. And we start with the news.
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13: Cambridge United.
11: So a very warm welcome from our studio here at Gwydir Street. This is Cambridge Radio and From the Terraces, Rose Adol, weekly programme which looks at the football action across our teams. Tim Armitage is in the studio with me tonight. Tim, hello, welcome.
14: How you doing?
11: Not too bad, thank you, and yourself?
14: Yeah, not too bad.
11: Good to have you with us. So last time out, a 1-0 win for the Ewes over Blackpool, settled by Gassner Hadmay's goal, a game that the Ewes dominated, left it late to secure the win. What do you think we've learned in the last few days? Now we've had a bit of time to digest the game and sort of think about what happened. I'm guessing resilience is one of the key things, maybe patience, how teams are probably going to try and step to stifle the Ewes given their good form at the moment. And perhaps if teams come to the Abbey as well, they might sort of set up to try and contain us and try and stop us from trying to, you know, use that creative, sort of creative spark that we have.
14: Yeah, I mean, I wasn't at the game, I watched the full highlights later on. I think the first thing we learn is that we can't play against 10 men, like a lot of clubs, and it's one of those things you always think it's going to be easy when someone gets sent off in the fifth.
11: It's harder. We saw that ourselves.
14: It'd be interesting to see what others have got to say about it today. But my son was there, and he was saying, you know, we lacked creativity, and that's the first time he said that for a while. Whether that was just because we weren't quite sure how we wanted to play against a side that was a man down or not, but at the end of the day, doesn't really make any difference. We won, and that's what the table shows at the end of the day, and how you got there is irrelevant. We did get there, so that's it.
11: Exactly that, and a clean sheet as well, the first yeah. one of the season as well, at last, at long, long last. Start to the season, of course, is probably as good as it can be expected, really. And obviously having that point cushion comes in useful too, because if a team starts to lose a bit of form or a bit of momentum, you've already got points on the board. It's not like a team that's started badly. You can just sometimes just sort of fall deeper and deeper sometimes as well, fall into that trap.
14: Yeah, I mean, you know, fifth in the league on 16 points, three behind the leaders who have played a game more than everyone else. Considering where the bookies had us at the start of the season, considering what we thought about at the opening of the season as to how well we'd do, and we were saying we'd be happy with the top half finish, really. So to be in that position, okay, it's only after nine games, but it shows who we are. We're up there in a really good position, and we're there on merit. It's not luck, we're there on merit.
11: Yeah, and last time the Ewes were in League One, I'm sorry, it probably brings back painful memories for all of us. They had 1 point after their first nine games under Gary Monk, and the only point was that 4-4 draw against Blackpool, where they were 4-1 down. Shane Leverithick had a part to play in getting that one back. But the record reads 4-4-1, 16 points in the playoff places, unbeaten in eight. It goes to show what a big difference, you know, things are, you know, 2 years makes, really, fundamentally.
14: Yeah, it does. It shows what a difference having a decent manager makes as well.
11: So, sorry, Gary.
14: sorry, Gary, but he's making his money coaching now.
11: So he is actually. He's doing a bit of consultancy work. We should point out a good man, but it just wasn't.
14: Yeah,
11: it just meant to be.
14: I think the club wasn't ready to make an impression in football at that level. So I think it's one of those things that they've brought along Neil Harris and lost him and then got him back. And I think it's the best thing that ever happened to United to bring him in. We talk him up every time we talk about him. Nobody's really got a bad word to say about him. He's a very good manager, and he's very good at getting the best out of a team. It may not look pretty all the time, but look at the record, 4-4-1. You know, that is a good record. We've lost less than most of the teams above us. So if we just if we hadn't been denied points, we have to talk about this every week, don't we? If we hadn't been denied points by referee decisions. We'd probably be top of the league, but there you go.
11: You were the one that brought it up this time too.
14: Well, it's got to be done, hasn't it? I mean,
11: it does. It's another 50p in the jar. Should be worth pointing out as well that Bromley, MK Dons and Notts County, other promoted sides, are all in the drop zone at the moment. We have seen teams go down with 16 points in some divisions over the years. It's happened more in the Premier League, I think, Huddersfield. But it does happen sometimes that teams can go down with very low points today, not that far off the 16 the Ewes already have at this point. The squad's healthier as well. Liam Bennett's back. It was an unexpected return. Michael and I talked about this on Sunday. From your side of things as well, it must be a really pleasant surprise to see him back playing, and given that it was a toe injury, he was ahead of schedule.
14: Yeah, it was. He was very much ahead of schedule. He was very much ahead of what was being talked about at the club. Obviously, Neil wants to keep his cards close to his chest and didn't want to say yes. We're going to try and get him back. It's great. I mean, we defensive options, especially attacking defensive options, we've been a bit short of. We've got other people to play in there, but it hasn't necessarily been their forte. So to have him back is massive. And for the others that came back as well over the last couple of weeks, it's starting to look again like we're a strong side. And, you know, touch wood and cross your fingers and everything else, you know, that's perhaps the injury worries over for a while. And that would be nice to be able to select from a larger squad and rotate players around because you want to rather than you have to.
11: Let's get the thoughts of Liam Bennett then. He was speaking at the press call today and he's been talking about his recovery and return.
13: I think it was 4 weeks to the day. Yeah, obviously a massive time frame taken off, and you know that's credit to the medical staff and the club for, you know, giving me everything I needed to be able to help improve that process and speed it up. And yeah, thankfully it's obviously paid off and managed to get me back earlier than expected.
11: Liam Bennett there talking about his return. It was a toe injury. So I think they said 8 weeks originally, I think it was. And I think he's obviously managed to, the magic sponge that we sometimes talk about, clearly was working overtime to get him back. But not that we're complaining about that. We're very happy, which is good. So a slightly unpopular opinion is that perhaps there is an argument to say that we're light in some areas. You know, not a huge squad anyway, which is, you know, to be expected given the budget and given that I think, you know, you kind of want a settled squad, so you don't be buying players for the sake of buying them. But equally, though, it kind of means that you can switch to a back three if you're light on defenders. If you've got a crisis like we've had recently, you can switch to a back three and use the wing-back system and repurpose Zach Bradshaw as a left-sided centre-back rather than anything you can play there anyway, but you can use him there, wingers as wing-backs. And also, if you're Neil Harris, players want to play for you as well, so they don't necessarily mind where they play. You know, we've seen it happen in the Trophy especially, and, you know, Isaac Keith as a wing-back, Pelly as a wing-back, and such others as well, no doubt.
14: Yeah, we're never going to have, I don't even know what the maximum squad size is now, but we're never going to have that in strength because, you know, as you said, the budget isn't that big. Given the amount of money players like that are going to cost, that are going to fit into the side and actually add to it. Injury has made it worse. Look at the record. We've got through a sticky patch with injuries and it's not been too bad. So if we can get ahead of ourselves a little bit and start to put some more points on the board, then if it happens again, then the pressure's not quite as much as it is, you know, if you're down at the bottom of the table. And, you know, we know what that's like over the last couple of years before we were relegated. It was a miserable season. Certainly the last one was a miserable season for fans watching, you know, week after week after week failing to gain points of any sort. You know, a little bit of a push towards the end to make everybody think that we might make it, but we didn't. And, you know, I'd rather be where we are now than there. I mean, that's pretty obvious, you know, but we've got a squad that we've seen can survive problems. Yeah, we may get more with them, maybe worse next time round. But, you know, I think Neil has got a good enough team, good enough squad, and good enough rotation that, as you say, people seem to want to play with him and are offering to play out of position. And then holding their hands up when they haven't had a great game as well, which is really honest. And not everybody can play in every position. So, yeah, we'll see. I think we're in a good position now, and it's getting stronger. There are other people coming back, so yeah, I think we're all set up for the next few weeks, months of an injury-free season, hopefully.
11: that's it's not a case of famous last words, Tim.
14: No, so. That's right. I'm hedging my bets a bit there, but
11: yeah. Nothing wrong with that. Nothing wrong with being optimistic. In terms of, we're going to have to bring up referees again. George Honeyman got a red card against us last week for alleged violent conduct. Could we use the word allegedly, really? Because it's been overturned. He had a three-match ban, it's been overturned. So I don't know what to make of that, really. Whether it's a case of actually the referee got it wrong, or whether he may have done something and it was deemed not to be violent, I don't know. But it is.
14: Imagine the referee having to admit he did something wrong and then getting the penalty removed. Don't. That's amazing.
11: Well, it was a foul. It was a Blackpool corner where this happened, so the ball had already been stopped anyway at that point. And Michael and I talked about this on Sunday. And obviously, what you see is dictated to by where you're sat, first of all. And you don't have the luxury. And obviously, they wouldn't play the replay over in the stadium anyway. I think they obviously, I don't know what the current rules are, but they certainly wouldn't do it in League One, and certainly with no VAR, VAR would have come to a decision on that, and the referee would have had to explain to the whole stadium as well as they do in the top flight. But yeah, it suggests that perhaps it was the wrong decision. I mean, whether it was a case of something happened and it wasn't deemed to be violent or shouldn't have been a red card, I don't know. But anyway, George Honeyman, his return to action lasted about 6 minutes, but he's having the last word on that one, even though his team didn't get the point, so there we are.
14: Yeah, I mean, it's difficult. The TV was inconclusive because it really didn't catch
11: the director the cut away.
14: I don't know whether that's deliberate, but yeah, it's one of those things where from there, and if you look at the forums, people are split on it. There's those that are absolutely adamant it was a red card and it's disgraceful and it's been rescinded, and there are those who are saying, we got the luck of the draw and got the advantage of a poor refereeing decision, and every shade of opinion in between. And that's true of the Blackpool fans. I was looking on there to see what their view of it was, and there were some of them saying, he's hot-headed and he shouldn't be doing things like that, an experienced player, but then sort of the saying, it was ridiculous, Cambridge United were smiling because they got him sent off.
11: Yeah, there was an accusation made that it was sort of premeditated in the way that obviously something was going to happen. They were going to blow it up, or they were going to
14: something. If you're stupid enough to retaliate, then you're going to get caught out by that. And if teams see that that's what happens, they will target you. Why not?
11: Let's move on to Saturday's opposition, Barnsley. Similar team to Blackpool, anyways. A team out of form. Not a bad time to be playing them in some ways, but then you sort of never know, really, do you? Because the league table isn't complete, but. Yeah. Is it better to be playing the early season strugglers now in some ways?
14: Yeah, if someone's in a bad run, that's the best, obviously going to be the best time to play them, except of course you look at it from the other side and they've got to snap out of it sometime soon, and perhaps this is the week they'll do it. So, I think it is a good time to play them. I think they have been a very, very strong side. They're in a bit of a difficult position right down at the bottom end of the table, which is not too familiar for them. On paper, I think it's a good opportunity to pick up more away points, hopefully all three.
11: We'll see what happens. We've got an expert chatting to us in a few minutes' time, Dean Puddifat, who is from the Red All Over podcast. He's going to be joining us at 20 past six. He's been a Barnsley fan for 65 years, and he'll be giving a very qualified opinion, no doubt. I've been sort of tuning into the last couple of episodes of their podcast, so I'll be seeing what he has to say. Get that opposition view. Of course, there'll be a couple of familiar faces. We'll talk about Cameron McGeehan in a few minutes' time as well. Had a brief loan spell with the U's about 10 years ago, and Jubril Okadina as well, another ex-U. And also seeing how that goes. We'll also look at some stats as well in a minute with assistant producer Toby Hazelham, and also have some bits from Neil Harris. We will start with, first of all, Neil Harris segments. He's been talking about the opposition. Let's have a listen.
15: Like any League One game, it's a tough game for us. You go away from home, especially to Barnsley. They're a team that can hurt you in any moment, but they've also been hurt a lot as well, especially recently. So we just, as always, try and stop the opponent being at their best, but then just keep focusing on us and now where we're going and what good performances we're putting individually and collectively.
11: Absolutely. Well, Neil Harris has to be, every manager has to be quite diplomatic, even if a team is struggling, they've got to still say, because the thing is, it could spring a result. It could be, the form book could go out the window. It has happened, in any league, that teams that are struggling could sometimes just, flick a switch and all of a sudden, they've beaten one of the teams high up or whatever. And I think Barnes are very well aware of the threat that Cambridge pose as well. I think they've acknowledged it in the most recent episode of Red All Over that actually, we're a threat and we're going to cause problems.
14: And I think that's the nice thing that we are in a position where people understand that this isn't luck. It's a good team playing good football at times. And we are a threat to anybody in the league. And I think, a manager would never, is it's never going to say a game is going to be easy, because that's when you lose and you look very stupid.
11: Yeah, exactly.
14: So, you know, they're always going to play it safe. I suspect in his own mind he knows that it's an opportunity to win, a good opportunity to get 3 points away from home, given where we are. But he won't be telling that to the players. He won't be telling that to the fans or anyone else. He'll be making sure that they're G'd up for it in the right way, and they're going to take it seriously and they're going to play hard, because that's the way you win football games.
11: Yeah, the term wounded animal comes to mind in the case of Barnsley. I mean, we have to remember that they were a Championship staple for a while. They've kind of yo-yoed between Championship and League One in more recent years. I'm old enough to remember Barnsley in the Premier League and getting to the Cup semi-final at Wembley nearly 20 years ago as well. So they've certainly had a colourful time. But we'll get to Darren's views on that. If you want to join the discussion tonight, you can do so. It's 07919 070490. You can text or WhatsApp, or you can email studio@cambridge.radio. We'd love to hear your thoughts. We're talking about all the big game this weekend. Barnsley versus Cambridge United, of course. Plus, we'll have a look at Cambridge City and Histon's games and some women's football to round up. Tim's been very busy. Chatting to the managers, plenty to come between now and 7 o'clock on From the Terraces, Rose. Just before we go to Darren, we should touch on sort of the squad and sort of state of play really with that at the moment. I mean, last week Neil's bench looked pretty healthy, really. It's the healthiest it's been in a while. You've actually got options, you know, players in different positions, players that do different things for you as well. And I imagine he's probably quite pleased about that, that he's actually got players as well that are not common copies of each other, and players that that offer something different, and especially with attack as well. That's going to be quite handy if he needs to get a goal like against Blackpool last week.
14: Yeah, sorry, I was miles away. I just got a text from somebody about the game. So, it's a very different game, albeit that both sides, you know, we're struggling a bit. So it's one of those things. It's going to be nice to see some old players and how they're doing. I'm not sure necessarily that Gibril Okadine is an interesting one, but there you go.
11: He's been a free agent for a little while now. Actually. I think he was involved in the PFA. You know, the PFA do their summer thing where they go and play friendlies against clubs.
14: Yeah, that's
11: I think
14: right.
11: he'd been
14: yeah,
11: involved
14: yeah.
11: in that. Quite a few players had been part of it, actually. So there we go. So we should hopefully, with a bit of luck, be joined by Dean Pudifat. Dean, very good evening. Are you there?
16: Yes, I am. Good evening to you from Yorkshire.
11: Very good evening to you from Cambridge, rather. Very well, thank you for your warm welcome from Yorkshire. I hope you're well. Thank you for joining us on From the Terraces, Rose Ed, this week.
16: Thank you for inviting me. It's a pleasure. It's a pleasure.
11: Fantastic. Well, you've been a Barnsley fan for 65 years, I believe, as well, which is so you've seen it all. You've kind of been through all the Premier League years, the Wembley times, the ups and downs, and all that's come in between. So nothing you don't know.
16: I wouldn't exactly say that, but you're accurate. Yes, I mean, I attended my first game in 1961, which is a pre-season game, actually, and I've been a bit hooked ever since. I mean, it's a family thing, to be fair. My daughter's involved now. My grandson works for the club, actually.
11: Good stuff. Well, let's start with the state of play then. Obviously, Tyke's in a relegation battle this early on. It certainly looks that way, doesn't it, really, with the league position being as it is.
16: Yeah.
11: Is there a fear at the moment that this could end up being a sustained battle to stay up, given that Peterborough have a new manager in Robbie Savage and they've started to get a couple of results? You know, there's teams like Leicester that might pick up, depending on what happens with their managerial situation as well. Maybe others will too.
16: Yeah, I mean, I think... We are certainly concerned about it, and we've discussed it on our podcast right all over, on numerous occasions already. I mean, normally speaking, I wouldn't look at a league table after 8 or 9 games. The first look I really take is about 11 games, which is a quarter of the season. But it's difficult not to get worried about it because... we are where we are. 19th position is kind of not what we expected. I'm not sure what we expected exactly, but certainly it wasn't relegation.
11: No, and over the summer, there was two familiar names that came back. One we'll start with is Cameron McGeehan, back for a second spell. He's a former Cambridge United player. Let's start with him.
16: Yeah.
11: What was the thinking behind that signing, do you think? Was it just a classic case of someone that knows the club, brings that stability, brings that experience, and he was available, so go and get him, basically?
16: Well, I think it boils down to the appointment of Daniel Stendel as our manager or head coach, call him what you will, because Cameron McGeehan was very successful under under his first spell at Darnsley, and we obviously got promotion. He played out of his skin, and so obviously I think Daniel Stendel was looking at the squad and thinking, we only have a very, very young squad and we need a bit of experience and somebody I can trust basically on the pitch to help develop the young talent that we clearly have got.
11: Let's talk about Daniel Stendel. He was manager at the club, I think, sort of around 2018-19. Left. He wasn't actually there very long, from what I remember. He has been back in Germany for the last 4 years. How has his return gone down with the fans?
16: I mean, very well indeed. I mean, he's a bit of a club legend, as managers who get promotion are. He was a guy who really embraced the town, the local community, the local culture, and really endeared himself to the fan base, and obviously was successful on the pitch. There was a bit of a fallout, I think, between him and the board fairly shortly after promotion, and he left. There were all sorts of rumours that he's been tapped up for other jobs, but I don't know how true they were. So I think there was a level of excitement and anticipation that after three pretty sterile years in League One, that you know, the club was about to be galvanised by a former club legend. I mean, Daniel spent most of his time in Hanover managing the second team for Hanover, and broadly they are a very youthful sort of setup. So you know, it seemed to be a good fit in the sense that our direction, our strategy seems to be recruit young, develop, and presumably at some point sell for profit, because as we know from the football regulator, the football world's been in a bit of a mess now financially.
11: Fair to say that. Let's talk about players. In the most recent episode, there was discussion about the bringing in free, or the episode before rather, there was talk about bringing in free agents. Jubal Okudin is one person we've talked about already. He's an ex-Cambridge United player. But Daniel Johnson's one that's interesting, because on paper that looks like quite a good signing. But how do you feel about the club doing this mid-season, like they're sort of bringing in free agents as a strategy? And is this a good strategy to be doing?
16: Well, I think it's very difficult. I think it was very difficult for Daniel Stendel or anybody else to know how quickly the young team would develop. I mean, I think we have on occasion this season already been the youngest team in the whole of the top five tiers. So I think there was this uncertainty. It may fall into place and everybody may perform way above what we're expecting, and therefore perhaps there isn't any need to go out and you know, give contracts out to older players who basically don't have a great deal of long-term value to the club. I think what we've found out, of course, is that we haven't been successful. We're 19th in the table. We've been dumped out of the trophy and the obviously the Carabao Cup as well. And we need badly experience. And I'm not a huge fan of signing people free agents. That said, sometimes they just fit really well. And I mean, I'm a great admirer of Daniel Johnson. He's torn us to pieces many times in the past when I've seen him play. You know, he's 34 though, and I think he's been signed for his know-how rather than necessarily his legs.
11: Interesting thought, actually. I was going to say as well about how we saw at Huddersfield, how when they had German managers, a lot of German players started to come in. So I don't know if that's something that will happen with the Tykes, actually, whether Daniel Stendel will dip into the German market at any point.
16: Well, we thought he probably would, and there was some speculation about him signing a couple whose names escape me at the moment, but it certainly hasn't happened. And in fact, we recruited from Australia, which is about as far away from Germany as you can get. I was hoping that he would have identified a couple of people who would have helped us, and that could still happen, of course, in January. Not that we want to be spending a lot of time relying on what happens in January. We need things to happen now. Okadena so far hasn't been particularly impressive. I know, you know, at Cambridge, I think he did quite well. He doesn't look terribly match fit at the moment, which is understandable because he hasn't been playing. So I don't think we're going to see the best of him. And whether he is just a stopgap, I don't know.
11: Just finally, Dean, wanted to ask about sort of the lineup really as well. What can Cambridge expect in terms of tactics and the way the team will set up? Because somebody commented at the end of the Stockport episode of the podcast that the Barnsley are bad at both ends. I don't know whether that's a fair assessment. I don't know whether you have a response to that, and also what's your take on the lineup?
16: I think that's about right. We didn't defend the box very well at all, and we missed a whole stack load of chances at Stockport. I was there, and for sort of 50-55 minutes we played exceptionally well, looked more like a promotion side than a relegation side, but we just didn't take enough chances, and then our Achilles heel kicked in, so to speak, and we conceded, you know, we capitulated, and that's been a pattern this season. We played Stevenage at home, played them off the field for 45 minutes, conceded just before half-time 1-1, and ended up losing 5-1. So any Cambridge United supporters listening, don't worry if you're not doing much at half-time, because we could well fall apart in the second half.
11: Good stuff. And do you think they'll go for an attacking sort of formation, do you think, as well? And do you think, obviously, Daniel Johnson will feature in this as well and be sort of a heartbeat of the team, potentially?
16: Yeah, I mean, Daniel Stendel doesn't really know how to do anything else other than attack, and that's certainly, you know, it's high line, high press, high intensity, vigour and panache, if you like, are the words that spring to mind when you look at Daniel Stendel. And our attacking statistics are actually pretty good. And on most of them, we're in the top eight. But when it comes to shot conversion, we haven't been very good. And when it comes to leaking goals, we've been even worse. So we will be playing an attacking lineup. I'm not exactly sure. I mean, we've got probably two of the best players in the league at the moment, in Patrick Kelly, who's playing for Northern Ireland's first team, and Reiss Cleary, who's attracted a lot of attention over the last sort of 9 months or so. If they're on song, we could do very well, but I suspect, looking at Cambridge's results this season and the performances, that it will actually be quite a tight game.
11: Fantastic stuff. Well, Dean, thank you so much indeed for joining us on From the Terraces Rosa this evening. And you're involved in the Red All Over podcast, which is available on YouTube. Your most recent episode is already out for the Cambridge game.
16: Thank you very much, Daniel, for having me on, and good luck to Cambridge for the rest of the season.
11: Thank you very much indeed, Dean. All the best.
16: Cheers.
11: Dean Puddyfat there. So let's get more from Neil Harris now. He's been talking about the changes that he may or may not make for the game.
17: You try and pick a balance between a fresh team but also continuity, and we have got a lot of games, and we've got tough games as well, you know, obviously starting at Barnsley, but you know, we've got tough fixtures as well, so it's, you know, it's trying to make sure that we've got the energy in the team, the quality in the team, but the continuity of what's been successful so far this season in the last 18 months, and ultimately I'll just put a team out that I think can affect the game, you know, that's with the ball, to be creative and score goals, but also to stop the opponent being creative against us.
11: Assistant producer Toby Hazelham has been looking at the stats as well for us. Cambridge United faced Barnsley for the 28th time in the club's history this Saturday. Out of the previous 27 games, 1-6, drawn 9, lost 12. It's an interesting record. The club's previous meetings came almost 2 years ago, and that was in League 1-2 in 24-25. It was a 1-1 draw. Now, both teams entered the match in very different form. Cambridge have picked up 3 draws and 2 wins in the last 5, as we know. 8 unbeaten compared to Barnsley's 1 win, 1 draw and 3 losses. Very different positions in the league table. Fifth plays 19th, and Cambridge, of course, have started the campaign with that excellent away form. Ran unbeaten away from home so far with 3 draws and a win. One last bit from Neil Harris now. He's been talking about Shane Lavery and the impact he's been having.
17: Yeah, he wants to start every game. Of course he does, and in some ways we want to start him every game because he's just a very good player. But his impact's been mega. And again, I keep talking about Laz, and look, we just want to keep him fit for as long as we can. You know, he's in such a good place mentally, physically. He's in a great place. He's like, just the impact that he brings to training every day with his qualities, enthusiasm, his goals. You know, he just stands out a mile.
11: Actually, it'll be a sort of game that he'll suit. Callum Perry and Callum Stead will be probably not back in time. Probably Shane McLaughlin not available either for that one. That's all the news chat for now. We're going to be talking about all things Cambridge City in a little while. We'll be talking about their game against Little Oakley on Saturday, plus news of their women's amputee team, who are welcoming very special guest, Sir Sawston. Keep it locked to Cambridge Radio.
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2: Very warm welcome back to From the Terraces, Rose Ed, on this Thursday night. I'm Daniel Baker, joined by Tim Armitage for tonight's show. Now, Cambridge City are going nicely at the moment. They beat Redbridge 3-1 last time out. And next up, Little Oakley are the visitors on Saturday. Now, Captain Jade Randall has been speaking ahead of that game. Firstly, though, he's been telling us about the mood in the camp and it being rather good after their recent run of form, which has seen them win back-to-back away matches.
3: Yeah, the Redbridge game was a great result. Obviously, we knew they're a tough outfit. We drew 1-1 in the FA Trophy, obviously beat them on penalties. But obviously we know what they're about and I think we executed the game brilliantly, started them very fast. Conceded they easily, it was a good shot from the bloke from the halfway line, but it could have been easily avoided. But other than that, we hit running. I think from the minute we started, we were on the front foot. And we finished the whole game. They had a little bit of pressure towards the end, but we weathered it out. And that's what makes a great team. And yeah, the mood in the camp, we're flying at the moment. We've got a great group of boys. And the confidence very high. Strikers are scoring goals. Defenders are scoring goals. As a defender, I prefer a little few more clean sheets. But other than that, we haven't really conceded from open play in terms of... it's all been individual errors or like very easily avoided goals. I haven't really had a team where we've actually been broken down and looked like maybe Alvechurch was probably the only team in the FA Cup, but even so, we give them a good run for the money and you wouldn't even compare the difference. But yeah, mood's very high in the camp and we're looking to keep pushing forward Saturday.
2: Jaden Randall there, and then let's get his thoughts now on Little Oakley, who themselves have made a very strong start to the season.
3: We've got to Little Oakley Saturday. I don't really know what to expect from them. They're doing very well, considering they come up. They're going to be a team that work hard, but we're at home, and I'll be honest, I can't see many teams beating us at our ground. So as long as we treat it like any other game and we start fast and win our personal battles, I generally think we could... turn them over massively. But obviously any game in this league is hard, but so we'll take it as we do every other game. But yeah, like I say, I'm looking very confident into Saturday and I think the boys are too. Obviously we've got runner games coming up Saturday, Tuesday, so the squad's going to be probably mixed around here and there just to save people minutes, and we don't want to force any injuries. But other than that, I'm looking forward to it. I'd rather play games than train personally. But like I say, it'd be good to get everyone down and the ground on Saturday and keep this run going.
2: 3 o'clock kickoff at Sawston for that one. One bit of City-related housekeeping is that today they've announced the forward Samurai Gebrai has re-signed. He was a regular under former manager Jamie Cureton, and that'll be a boost to have him to add to their already powerful attack. Gives them sort of another option, really, another impact substitute. And the other thing to mention as well is the Cams Invitational Cup quarterfinal draw has taken place, and City will host Great Shelford in the quarterfinals on November the 10th. Now, one of the guests for Saturday's game will be the Polish women's amputee team, who are the special guests at Sawston this weekend, and they'll face City's own side in two matches, with one being on Saturday and the other on Sunday. Let's get the lowdown from their manager, Duncan Rumbelow, who's been speaking to me.
4: Yeah, very special guests. We approached the Poland national team. This is the women's amputee team. As you know, we really want to enter a Cambridge City team, ladies team, into the Polish league next season. So we invited the national team to Cambridge. Thankfully, they accepted. So they fly over on the 16th of October. And on the 17th, which is a Saturday morning at 10 o'clock in the morning, we are playing an exhibition match at Cambridge City on the 3G. They'll then be guests of the club, really. So, you know, we're going to look after them at the club. And then we'll play another exhibition match against them on Sunday the 18th. At the moment, that's a 10:30 kickoff. Yeah, we're looking forward to it. It's going to be a massive challenge, but it's more about, you know, the weekend in general and everyone knowing what we're trying to do at the club. Obviously, they're probably the best team in the world. it's going to be a huge ask and a brilliant experience for a very new team that we're putting together. And yeah, we can't wait for him to come over.
2: Because the women's team isn't specifically that are playing Poland, isn't it?
4: Yes, yeah, Cambridge City Women's Amputee. It's our women's section that are playing them.
2: Yeah, because there's an interesting connection here that the Poland comes into it because it's difficult to try and find a league that you can be admitted to, basically, and it looks like Poland have kind of accepted City as a almost like a guest team, like you sometimes see in different sports, you sometimes have teams from different countries that take part. So, while it might seem a little bit, perhaps a little bit out of the ordinary, at the same time, it's a massive opportunity for you.
4: Oh, yes, definitely. I mean, there is no league for female-only amputee teams in England, and you know, the players in this country, their dream is to play in Poland. It's the equivalent of the English Premier League, really. Obviously, they want to challenge themselves. They want to play at the highest level they possibly can. This season, Poland did a friendly league as an experiment. That went really well. And for next season, they're looking at, obviously, having a competitive league out in Poland. What we didn't want to do is just fly up there to play our matches, and no one ever came to Cambridge City. So we wanted that to be an option as well, so the teams from Poland would fly over to Cambridge when it was our turn to host the matches as well. So, you know, obviously with the Polish national team coming over, you know, they'll be able to see how well we are at hosting an event and hopefully what a brilliant time they've had, which will help our bid to get in the league for next season.
2: Yeah, because the team's come a long way in a short space of time, really. We've talked about the journey before, about how things happen so quickly, and you've won the FA Cup, obviously, just a few months ago. And what does this really represent for Cambridge City Football Club and for yourself and your players?
4: I think, you know, as you know, and obviously people that have followed this, it's very new. We only started this project, an amputee section for Cambridge City, back in February, and it's just been, with the mixed team, a phenomenal season. Now, obviously, it's given us credibility, being the FA Cup holders, but you know, it was very much the mixed league dominated by men, and when we found that out, we wanted to give the women the same opportunity. And you know, it's great to see that it started with monthly training sessions, because the only options the amputees had really were just to train with pan disability teams, which is very different. And it, you know, it's come from strength to strength, really. And not just in this eastern region, but around the country, for the women, there just aren't the same opportunities. And, you know, for a club, we're trying to just give them opportunities that they should have, really.
2: Yeah, and I wanted to ask about the facilities at Sawston, of course. Well, we know that it's come up to 2 years since the ground opened. It's been very well received. It's now complete as well, actually. Sort of finishing touches have now been put on. Just how excited are you to welcome the Polish team to a stadium that's phenomenal for its level and also a community asset as well? So they'll get to see, you know, the whole lot as well and experience the match day at Sawston.
4: Yeah, I mean, the timing of it is perfect. It's, you know, you say the whole facility, the whole ground and stadium is now open. Unbelievable facilities, especially with the 3G at the side. It just gives us everything we possibly need to not only host the Polish national team coming over in October, but obviously for future events when hopefully we can bring them all over for a league event. So it's absolutely perfect. Yeah, really, really good.
2: Yeah, and if there are people listening tonight that think, actually, yeah, I'd like to come and be a part of this, I'd like to come and see this, is it open to the public? Is it sort of a ticketed event, or how will that work?
4: It will be free. We'll just be after donations, but it is free. So I'd definitely urge anyone to come down initially on the 17th of October, 10 o'clock kickoff. It's all very well seeing amputee football on TV, but actually to experience it, you know, is something else. But I'd urge anyone to come down. You know, it is free. We'll be on the 3G pitch, you know, and 10 o'clock kickoff on the 17th. And then the 18th of October, when we play them again, we're looking at a 10:30 kickoff. So, yeah, it would be fantastic for us to have a good crowd and for people to realise that what we are trying to achieve at Cambridge City.
2: Absolutely. Well, Duncan Rumbler, thank you so much indeed for joining us. The countdown to the games is very much underway. It's only a couple of weeks away, but thank you very much indeed for coming on, and hope the preparations keep going well, and obviously we look forward to hearing all about it when it does happen.
4: Thank you very much. Appreciate it. Thank you.
2: Duncan Rumbler there. So those games taking place on Saturday and Sunday. Couple of days rather than a couple of weeks. Let's get this on Histon now.
1: From the terraces,
0: Histon.
2: Now, Histon are still under relegation scrap, but they could take a huge step towards safety if they can beat fellow strugglers FC Stratford on Saturday. But we'll look ahead to that basement battle. Manager Chris Nunn has been filling us in on the transfer market, and we start with the news of their newest recruit, who is 20-year-old keeper Marcus Bald.
5: Delighted to get Marcus signed. Really good keeper, in my opinion. been playing step four this season, and I've seen him play for Newport Pagnell. I've come up against him at Rugby Borough, Rugby Town, and he really is a very, very good young keeper, and I know he'll tighten us up. He's only 20, and it's certainly a signing not just for this season, but hopefully for two or three seasons ahead, and he can help us kick on. We're still trying to be active in terms of bringing in two or three more players. I believe we need that. The squad is quite thin in terms of the quality I'm looking for us to kick on. So hopefully we'll be able to get some more through the door. But, you know, it's not without the winter trying, but it is needed, and something we're still working on.
2: Let's turn our attention now to the weekend, and Nunn's been telling us what he needs his side to do so they can get a result against their fellow strugglers.
5: Looking at Saturday, Stratford's going to be extremely tough. You know, we know a victory will take us out of the bottom two, and that's our first target that we've got this season. But let's not get ahead of ourselves. You know, it's going to be tough. They've got lots of energy, quite a young team, and they picked up a point against Yaxley, which with a late goal. So they've got a little bit of... They've got something about them. You know, when you get a goal in the 95th minute, they kept going to the end. So that's something we've got to be conscious of. But we've got to make sure that we're better with the ball. I think we've been a little bit wasteful. We're trying to get the lads to gain a little bit more confidence. But it's tough. You know, we're in a dogfight. And win, lose or draw Saturday, nothing changes. You know, we still remain in this dogfight. And it's going to take a long time to get out of it. But we're showing some positive signs. But I still expect us to be playing better than we are.
2: 3 o'clock kickoff of that one at the Camtech and Caprice Stadium. That's FC Peterborough the week after. As it stands, they have Halloween off. The other bit of housekeeping is their Cams Invitational Cup quarterfinal draw. They'll play Ely City on the 3rd of November and could end up meeting Cambridge City later on in the competition. It's time to talk women's football now.
1: From the terraces,
0: Cambridge United women.
2: So let's talk about women's football. Tim, this is where you come in. You've been having a chat with the managers. We'll start with Cambridge United, as we usually do. Beaten 4-1 by Saltdean last week. I don't think Ethan Scott was too happy about that.
6: Yeah, I mean, he wasn't unhappy necessarily with most of the performance. He was unhappy with the mistakes that are being made, and we've seen them. They blew the Luton game, and they've got to play them again in the FA Cup now. They've the Milton Keynes game, I don't know how they didn't win that one, let alone draw it, ended up a loss. So yeah, lots of mistakes, individual mistakes and strategy mistakes on the pitch. And yeah, it needs rectifying because they had a good start and it's kind of dropped off a bit now.
2: Okay, let's get Ethan Scott's thoughts. He's been having a chat with Tim.
7: So Ethan, last time we spoke, you were on your way down to the Brighton Seaside to play Saltdean United, a 4-1 loss in the end. What kind of a game was it?
8: I think it was a very even game until the first goal goes in. And unfortunately for us at the minute, that seems to be a bit of a pattern. You know, we started the game really well. A couple of really, really good chances for us and sort of limited what they could do. We know that they were probably the best team with the ball in our league, if everyone's honest. But we knew there was some frailties in their back line, and we were exploiting those for the first 20. We make an error, we can see from a set piece, and unfortunately, then we just didn't recover from that.
7: And I guess a number of errors have crept into the game. The Luton game, rather, was an errors that got you back to a draw. I mean, disappointing and annoying. How do you get round that in training?
8: Well, I think for me, I think the important thing is training with that level of intensity and concentration that you're going to need in a match day. I think that's probably not the disappointing thing, but we don't show signs like that in training. We don't make mistakes like that in training. We do train with the right level in training, which then you go, why are we doing this? And I think for me, you know, there has to be a level of, we are still a relatively new group. We're learning each other, what we need to do, where we need to go. We've been away from home for what feels like 3 months now. And for me, it's like I said to the group on Tuesday, you know, we have to make sure that we are continuing to believe, continuing to do the work, and ultimately these things come.
7: And you've been at the club, obviously, now since the start of the season. It's not a huge amount of time, but talking about what you've just said, do you feel settled in? Do you feel you know the team you've got and you're working well together?
8: Yeah, I said this to the group, you know, it's a very good club with very good people and a very good group of players. And I suppose it is down to me to make that work. You know, we are doing everything that we can. You know, I've had conversations with Charlotte. We're doing everything that we can to go to the right place. And to be honest, I still firmly believe that we will. So it's just a matter of keep getting your head down, keep doing the work it takes, and the results will come.
7: As I said, a busy end of October. You've got three games before the end of this month, but you are finally back at Grange Road. It seems a long time now. Dartford on Sunday, 2 o'clock kickoff.
8: Yeah, you know, it's actually been 2 months. It's been 2 months since we played at Grange Road, which is crazy when you think about it, really. So, yeah, really excited to be back there. Really, really excited. Really excited to have all the fans. And like we said, I think we spoke last week about it, the fact that we played at the Abbey since then. So hopefully we can have some extras in there. But no, just I think for the group and feeling the support of the fans and everyone else as well, I'm really excited to be back at Grange Road.
7: And Dartford, second bottom in the league without a win so far, but not too many points behind you. I guess it'll be, as they all are really at this level, another difficult game.
8: Yeah, I think that you look at this league and you realise how close it is. You know, that Saltdean game, you look at Saltdean have gone to fourth. They were 1 point above us going into the weekend, and a win sort of takes you up 4 places at the minute. And that's exciting. It's

0: think for me, I think you look at all of those games, probably bar Chatham, but even there, we were in the game. Those games have been tight margins. And you're right. Can you get a point out of it if you can't win it? But I think back to games like the MK game, it's beggar's belief we've not got something out of that. And for me, when you look at the statistical breakdowns, how we're feeling, the physical breakdowns, we are going in the right direction. But now, like you say, we've got to turn that into 3 points, because ultimately that's the only thing people care about.
1: Ethan Scott there. Now, Histon looking to get back to winning ways. They take on Bowes and Pitsea on Sunday. Here's their manager, Darren Mardrin, with Tim.
2: So, Darren, you were on the second half of the Atletico London doubleheader, 3-0. You lost in the first game, nil all at half time, and you were relatively pleased with the performance. Unfortunately, a 5-1 loss this time in the home game. Was that a fair reflection of the game?
3: No, not this time, to be honest. 3-0 last time. We the plan was very much that we was going to contain them for as long as we could, and we had a plan to counter-attack. We had two good chances in the first half in the first game the previous week, so the game could have looked different, but it was very much a containment plan. This week we went with a plan to be on the front foot and have much more attacking intent, and the only thing that undid us really was individual errors. Without the individual errors, that game would have been 2-1, and we did spend spells without the ball where we had to be disciplined and good, but we generally was. The number of touches in the box in the first half, both teams was the same. The real difference was just how prolific we were in their box, which we wasn't good enough, and they were very prolific in and around ours. And most importantly, we made mistakes in the final in our defensive third, whereas they didn't make any. We had to earn every right to get in the box and in on goal. So yeah, the scoreline doesn't really reflect the performance. But look, although overall they're two games where we haven't competed with the best team in the league, what I think are the best team in the league, what we have done is learn an awful lot, and we can take that now into the rest of the season.
2: And you said you actually scored the first goal in that game, and the typical football thing, you immediately then concede a goal, which kind of takes you possibly not even back to square one, because you thought you were doing well and then it knocks you back further. So not a great thing to happen, unfortunately.
3: No, that's exactly how it was. So, we up to the point where we scored the goal, we was very on top. So, watching the game back, it's like, we had probably the biggest chunk of the entries that we had into their box in that first sort of 15, 20 minute spell leading to the goal. We'd had a couple of chances on goal where we could have done better. We then score, and then we conceded with, some errors that compounded into a goal within 90 seconds. And that's the learning we've got to take from the game is, when we've taken the lead against a good side, the thing to do then is just be really solid. Don't have to drop deep, but just be really sensible and careful about the decisions we make. And I think what happened was we just got a bit excited and sort of poured forwards when there was a chance to just sort of sit in the block that we had. And you're right about the momentum, because up to that point, we was absolutely on top, really heavily on top. Then when they scored, all of a sudden they got heart from it, and we sunk down a little bit, because I think the disappointment of having taken the lead and then lost it. So had we have held on to the lead for 5 minutes, I think it would have created a lot of very interesting pressure on Atletico London, and we would have seen what they're made of at that point. But yeah, unfortunately we flipped it the other way, and then definitely momentum started to change for that half.
2: And it's an away game in Essex, Bowes and Pitsea this weekend. A mixed bag of results for them. I think they're around about the same position, same area of the table as yourselves. So an interesting game.
3: Yeah, very interesting game. Yeah, you're right. The results for them have been very sort of in and out. 1 week in particular, they won 8-4, and then other weeks they get beat, fairly comfortably, it would seem, by the score. So we don't know quite which version of them we're going to meet this weekend. Our job is to be very good at what we do. And like I say, I think these two games against Atletico London have taught us an awful lot. For the first time on Sunday, really, I've tended to set out a plan of how I want us to play, and it's pretty rigid, and we haven't really varied from that too much. But on Sunday, I kind of gave a little bit more of the decision-making about whether we were, in some kind of block or whether we were on the front foot and pressing to the players and allowed them to lead it. And they'll have learned an awful lot from that. One of the things that we need to do better is communicate and talk and say, if somebody goes, we need a voice that says that we push up and squeeze up with it. So, that's all part of the learning from this week. So it'd be very interesting to see if we can take that in Sunday.
2: And do you leave those two games with any new injuries, or are you all fit?
3: Yeah, not too bad. I think we're okay. The injuries that we had, we carried through those two games. So Sabrina did play in the first of those two games, but with an injury, and then didn't play this week. But she'll be back for Sunday, so she'll be fine. Remy Hudson-Clements has had a niggle throughout that spell, and hopefully that'll be clearing up sort of

0: pretty soon. If it's not for Sunday, it'll be very soon. So yeah, I don't think we go into Sunday with any worse place than we have been for those two games. Hopefully we should have a couple of bodies back.
1: And Cambridge City take on Dunstable. They drew 3-3 with Needham Mark last time out. Here's their manager, Kevin Parsons, with Tim.
2: Games where first half we were excellent. We were 2-0 up after about 8 minutes and in full control, really. They scored one from a corner, from a set piece. And then we got the third not long after. So on about 30, 35 minutes, we were 3-1 up and in full control and should really, you know, could have and should have maybe extended our lead. So yeah, went in at the break really confident and were in control of the game. And second half, we come out and we had to make a couple of changes just through niggling injuries. So we made some changes and then we sort of lost our shape and Needham were then on the front foot and they got one back and then got a second to make it 3-3. And we rode our luck late on, really. They probably could have got a winner late on. So, yeah, it was a game of two halves, really, one of those old sort of cliches.
3: I guess, I mean, changing people at half time can often, you know, can often upset the rhythm. You've obviously you've got training tomorrow evening. What will you be doing about that in the way in which it seems to upset the way you played?
2: It was just, yeah, changing the personnel, really. And we just sort of lost a bit of organisation and communication in there. Needham come out, yeah, second half, really on the front foot, aggressive in the press and just put us under pressure, really. And we just, yeah, like I say, stuff to learn from and spoken with the group and whatever. So, yeah, it's just we need to deal and cope with that better next time, really.
3: And you've got a difficult game this week again, this time away at Dunstable.
2: Yeah, tricky fixture. They're a young side, generally a real young side, but energetic. It's going to be a tricky game. They've had a mixed bag of results. So, yeah, it'll be an interesting game over in Dunstable, really. So, yeah, fingers crossed we can come away with a positive result, hopefully.
3: And were all the players okay at the end of the game? Anything injury-wise that you're going to be concerned about?
2: We've got three of the squad missing this weekend, which is a bit unfortunate. But we've got one returning coming back from fitness, which is a bonus and benefit. Then we may use some of the younger players from the under-23s team to come and bulk the squad. Yeah. But we're just looking at squads over the weekend.
1: Kevin Parsons there. Well, that's all we've got time for on Rota this week. Big thank you to Tim. I'm back on Sunday from 6. Have a great evening.

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8: From the Sky News Centre at 7, Russell Brand's rape trials heard the comedian told a woman it's just fun during an attack in her hotel room. The alleged victim says she believed he was gay and not a threat when she invited him back in Bournemouth in 1999. He denies all the charges against him. Katie Spencer has been listening to the evidence at Southwark Crown Court.
9: She recalled crying afterwards, but she said she chose to suppress it because she thought nobody would believe her and she felt stupid for having let him into her hotel room.
8: The DUP says its former leader Geoffrey Donaldson deserves every day of his 15-year prison sentence. He was convicted over a series of historical sex offences against two women when they were children. New NHS guidance confirms trans women will be excluded from female wards in England. Hospitals have been told patients should be placed according to their birth sex. Severe drought has been declared in southwest England and parts of the southwest because of dwindling reservoirs. Officials say it's been the driest April to September for more than a century. The UK's economy has grown unexpectedly. Experts predicted it would contract in August, but official figures show a 0.1% rise in GDP. President Gianni Infantino has apologised to the FIFA Council over his plan to sell stakes in the World Cup. FA Chair Debbie Hewitt says he's not fit to stay in his position after failing to produce papers about the failed FIFA Forward enterprise. Despite a robust meeting in Zurich, Hewitt says she needs to see action from Infantino.
10: For me, trust comes back to behaviour. And today, it's not possible for me to say whether Gianni Infantino's behaviour has changed. All he did was listen. That is something new. Secondly, he apologised. That's something new. But now it's what he does.
8: Sunderland are losing 1-0 against Portuguese second division team Turinese in the Europa League. Crystal Palace, meanwhile, are 2-1 up against Lyon in France. And Celtic against Benfica kicks off in around an hour. That's the latest. I'm Stevie Schillinglaw.
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Russell Dickinson getting O'Reilly Country going for this Thursday evening. Hello, my name's Brian O'Reilly. 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

Oh, you got to love that marching band, haven't you? Back in 2007, Brad Paisley was at number one with that song, Online. This is O'Reilly Country, 2 hours of the finest country music, old and new and everything in between. Birthdays, number ones, we'll go across my collection to see what tickles my fancy. 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

been on the plates for a couple of weeks and still sounding mighty fine. That is the excellent Stephen Wilson Jr. with Corner Man.

celebrates his birthday this week out of Georgia. Thomas's daddy, of course, Rhett Akins. Singer-songwriter Rhett Akins with That Ain't My Truck right there.

0: pray.
1: The wonderful Brandon Lake, When a Cowboy Prays on O'Reilly Country. Right, so we go back a little. Back to 2017. Casey Musgraves marries singer-songwriter Rustin Kelly.

Well, back in 2017, she was Mrs. Kelly, but before you know it, they've got divorced. Yes, no longer an item. Just to keep things fair, we'll have the other side of the coin. Here's Rustin Kelly with Mockingbird.

You Can Feel Bad, that is the latest offering for May Easter's on O'Reilly Country. 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From Little Big Town, Kimberly Rhodes.

One of my favourite Little Big Town songs, for sure. That is called Sugarcoat and Kimberly Rhodes from Little Big Town celebrates her birthday this week. That's why we opened that birthday box nice and wide and brought out that song.

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1: 6 years ago, Curb Records released that single from Lee Bryce, A Memory I Don't Mess With. And that is the first hour of O'Reilly Country in the books here at Cambridge Radio. But don't you fret, I get 2 hours each and every Thursday night.

2018 for that song for Luke Bryan, What Makes You Country. The second verse tips its hat to Alabama's Feels So Right.

Dan Seals, really love to see you tonight on O'Reilly Country. Right, let's go back to 1961 right now. Decca Records released this song from Patsy Cline, written by Willie Nelson.

a song that helped launch Willie Nelson as a performer as well as a songwriter. It spent 21 weeks on the charts for Patsy Cline, became one of her signature tunes. That is Patsy Cline from 1961 and Crazy.

shares his surname with one of the greatest stars of country music, Roy Acuff. There's no relation, though. Colby Acuff. That is Enjoy the Ride.

Top 5 on the Adult Contemporary Billboard 100 chart. Number 1 on the country charts, crossing over for Eddie Rabbit back in 1981. The album was called Step by Step. That was the title song.

right when Vince Gill is making some wonderful music like that, isn't he? A Room Full of Memories from our new pile on O'Reilly Country.

Back in 2016, Randy Travis attended his induction into the Country Music Hall of Fame, where he performed a rendition of Amazing Grace. Travis had recovered his voice after about 3 years of rehabilitation and therapy after a stroke. That is Randy Travis with Digging Up Bones. New album coming from him next month. Can't wait to get my sticky little paws onto that. And as soon as I do, I'll put some of those songs onto the O'Reilly Country playlist.

0: had to do it the hard way.
1: Cameron Whitcomb right there with The Hard Way. One of those songs, you know, when you're, you know, I spent the summer in Airbnbs. I finally got the house last week, and getting settled into the studio, getting my music all unpacked and getting the CDs back onto the shelves. I know a lot of my music is on the hard drive these days, because it's much easier to purchase your songs that way and get them instantly. But I do like my hard copies of my CDs. And you find songs like that you've not played for a little while. Cameron Whitcomb, that is The Hard Way.

set to go on tour next year. I wonder if the UK will be on her stops. That's Ella Langley. I wish I didn't know now.

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1: 26 years ago, American 3, Solitary Man, was released by Johnny Cash, the third album in the American series. The album featured U2's One, Neil Diamond's Solitary Man, and that Tom Petty track, I Won't Back Down.

brand new from Jade Eagle, soon coming soon to a honky tonk near you. That'll do it for O'Reilly Country here at Cambridge Radio. I shall be back in business bright and early tomorrow morning from 6 a.m. for some early breakfast back in the O'Reilly Country chair next Thursday from 7.

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8: From the Sky News Centre at 9, Russell Brand's rape trials heard the comedian told a woman it's just fun during an attack in her hotel room. The alleged victim says she believed he was gay and not a threat when she invited him back in Bournemouth in 1999. He denies all the charges against him. Katie Spencer has been listening to the evidence at Southwark Crown Court.
9: She recalled crying afterwards, but she said she chose to suppress it because she thought nobody would believe her and she felt stupid for having let him into her hotel room.
8: A minibus has crashed into a freight train on the French side of the Channel Tunnel. Authorities say 19 people are injured, although none of them are said to be life-threatening. Northern Ireland's Public Prosecution Service says no individual is beyond the reach of the law, as former DUP leader Geoffrey Donaldson is jailed for 15 years. It's for the historical child sex abuse relating to two women. The party says the 63-year-old deserves every day of his sentence. Prosecutor Catherine Kearns had this message outside Newry Crown Court.
10: He has never accepted responsibility for his offending, nor shown any remorse. Geoffrey Donaldson held a prominent public position. This case shows that sexual abuse can be hidden behind a facade of respectability.
8: A murder investigation has been launched after a woman was stabbed to death in Manchester. 26-year-old Alicia Samuels died at the scene of a disturbance in the Newton Heath area in the early hours of this morning. A 28-year-old man is being questioned on suspicion of murder. New NHS England guidance says trans patients should be placed on wards according to their birth sex rather than their gender identity. And it says when that's not clinically appropriate, then alternative arrangements should be made. Now to sport, and Celtic are having a tough night in Lisbon, losing 3-0 going into the second half of their Europa League clash against Benfica. Bournemouth, meanwhile, leads Sturm Graz 1-0. It's their first ever home European match. That's the latest. I'm Stevie Shillinglaw.
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Stevie Wonder and Everything's All Right. Uptight? No, not me. Welcome to Sue Marchand's Selection here on Cambridge Radio. How has your week been? All right? Have you maybe brought yourself something new?

All good classic stuff from ZZ Top and A Sharp-Dressed Man. Yeah, there's something about a guy in a suit, isn't there? Well, let us pray continue and wonder about the world, which has gone partially bonkers at the moment, hasn't it? This is Polly Pulsimer. And don't ask me.

Yeah, don't ask me at all, Polly Possumer. What a brilliant song that is. And sometimes you just cannot decide what is going on. But sometimes you're waiting for something and it takes so long. And then when it does come, it's kind of like 6 weeks more than you thought it was going to be. Yeah, you guessed it. That's happened to me.

Meatloaf with Heaven Can Wait, and before that, Madeleine Perrault, and Don't Wait Too Long. Yeah, I'm waiting for an x-ray. It seems to be taking a lifetime. I remember when you could probably get one, you know, the following day or the next week or something, not kind of like 6-8 weeks later. Crazy.

Bob Marley, of course, and Waiting in Vain, as you do. Anyway, on a more positive note, what are we waiting for next? Oh, yes, Halloween, and then it's Bonfire Night, isn't it? And then it's Christmas. And the shops always reflect all of that. And I just wonder who buys it all. That's all I can think. Classic Fleetwood Mac here on Cambridge Radio. Don't stop.

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John Legend and Daylight. And they're getting less of it, aren't they, as time goes on and you're getting into winter, although it's autumn. And I'm very happy to be wearing a lovely jumper that somebody randomly gave to me because they knit and thought I might like it. And it's super. I've got so many compliments. Don't you just love that when you get compliments with your clothes? Gordon Lightfoot did a great song called Saturday Clothes, and this is it.

So to follow up Saturday clothes, maybe you're wearing yours, I don't know. Paper Sparrow, a band who won a band competition a couple of years ago at Ely Folk Festival. They have Sunday shoes, which is nice.

Now it's time for another Call Me Madam song. Remember, these songs have been written 40 years ago and have just been rejigged, much to the delight of the original writer. And, they just come out fantastic. And they're quite relevant. This one is called Saturday Night.

It's a classic Neil Young and Till the Morning Comes. So Saturday clothes, Sunday shoes, Saturday night until the morning comes. Oh, save me, will you? This is a great new single from Cy Connolly.

The Supremes and Stop in the Name of Love. Yes, quite a few classics going on here at the moment. 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

take that, and you're a superstar. Just made me think of watching EastEnders earlier this week. Yeah, I'm a real telly fan, and how good is Traitors? And also Strictly, there's so much to enjoy. Enjoy this one. Dylan John Thomas, and Nothing Here Worth Taking.

Yeah, it's really cool. Love all that brass in there. It's brilliant. Right, our next track is by Held by Trees featuring Mark James, and it's just simply called Belong.

Isn't that just brilliant? Ah, oh, so much music to enjoy, and some of it is never played on the radio. And I try to play some classics, but also play some stuff you've probably never heard before. This next track comes from a young man by the name of Greg Coulson. He is a talent and he's abundant in energy. Great musician and songwriter. This is Someone to Be There.

I think we had to have a bit of Tracy Chapman and Baby, Can I Hold You? Well, of course. And let's get our blues shoes on now with Albert King. I'll play the blues for you.

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1: Hello, Andy Lake here. You can catch me on Cambridge Radio every Sunday morning between 8 and 10. We play Sunday Scramble, where I scramble up the letters of a well-known Cambridge place and you have to unscramble them. We have reaction from the weekend football. That's Cambridge United, Cambridge City and Histon FC.
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6: With Sue Marchant.

ELO and telephone line. And it's one of those things, isn't it? You never go anywhere without your phone these days. Your phone is that thing that just your whole life is on. There are so many songs about telephones, including this one from Sinead Angel.

Very often, you know, we've all got our phones. You can't get in touch with anybody when you want to. And then you get people ringing you that you don't want to talk to, that you don't even know what's going on. Here's Aretha. And Call Me.

Oh, yeah. I just love Aretha. She makes every song just so unique. Fantastic. And of course, classic Blondie, Hanging on the Telephone.

0: Yeah, Nicky Moore and the Blues Corporation and Picture. Because how many pictures have you got on your phone? Yeah. I've got a lot of cat pictures on my phone. Always taking pictures of the cat and the rabbit, who are all very well, by the way. Mark Broussard is next, who has a fantastic voice, really soulful, and very often he's got Joe Bonamassa on guitar. Not sure whether he's on this one, but this is Don't Be Afraid to Call Me.
1: I had a friend.

I hope you didn't slap yourself around too much then with John Otway and Body Talk. If you've ever seen him do that live, it's hilarious. So it's time for me to go. Thank you for listening. I hope you have a great week. Continue to listen to Cambridge Radio because there are lots of great presenters here and some brilliant music. Let's just have a bit of a phone tone, shall we, to play ourselves out from the Penguin Cafe Orchestra.

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6: From the Sky News Centre at 11. 19 people have been injured after a minibus collided with a freight train in Calais. Officials say two were left in critical condition and were airlifted to Lille for treatment. None of the injuries are said to be life-threatening. We're told passenger services through the tunnel are running normally. One of Russell Brand's alleged victims has told his trial he became monster-like when he stripped naked and raped her in a hotel. The court heard he'd been camp-friendly and effeminate when they first met in Bournemouth in 1999. He denies all the charges against him. Our reporter Katie Spencer says things were heated in court as the woman was questioned by first the defence and then prosecution barristers.
7: They asked her directly, "Did you say no?" To which she said, "I did." She explained, "I didn't repeatedly say no, no, no, no, but I did say no to him."
6: The DUP says its former leader Geoffrey Donaldson deserves every day of his 15-year prison sentence. He was convicted over a series of historical sex offences against two women when they were children between 1985 and 2008. A man and woman have been arrested in Ireland by police investigating a suspected arson attack that killed four people. Two adults and two children died in what's believed to be a targeted attack on a house in Waterford on Tuesday. Two other children are in hospital. To sport, where Celtic have suffered a 4-1 defeat against Benfica in the Europa League, but Bournemouth marked their first home European match with a 3-0 win against Sturm Graz. Brighton thrashed Kaunas Algeciras 4-0 in the Conference League. Manager Fabian Hertzler was encouraged by the togetherness of his team.
8: This will be key for the season, that we can really rely on each other, that we have players who step up in the right moment, who step up if we need them, and therefore I was very pleased with the performance.
6: And Hearts conceded a late equaliser to draw 1-1 with Danish team Nordsjælland. That's the latest. I'm Imani Rana.
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Radio and podcast for Cambridge and South Cams and of course throughout the world. I'm DJ Kuryakin. Here for the next 2 hours with a mix of various reggae music. Spanning the years, the styles and international boundaries of course. Many thanks to Les and his guests for Strummers and Dreamers. Or if you're listening to the repeat on Thursday night, thanks to Sue Marchant. Sit back now and enjoy what I have to offer. I'm going to start this show with Mikey Dread, late great Mikey Dread, Michael Campbell. And this is called Dread Combination.

Yeah, that's Mikey Dread. Dread combination. Starting the show off tonight, and hope you enjoyed that. I certainly enjoy hearing that again. Very much like a go-to album, that one. It's Dread at the Controls, Evolutionary Rockers. My introduction to a completely different aspects of reggae music, really. At the time, I'd been used to obviously Bob Marley, and also UK acts like Aswad, Steel Pulse, and so on, Misty and Roots, Bob Marley, Toots and the Maytals, and then discovering this sort of music was quite incredible, really. So always will come back to that at regular intervals. This is Revelation Time, and I'd like to hear from you as ever. So if you would like to contact me, and I hope you will, just to even just to say hello, but just to let me know you're listening and where from and who you are and what you think, and if you want to greet anybody, all that sort of thing, please do. And the way to do that is to use this phone number to send a text or WhatsApp message, and the number is 07919 070490, or you can email your message to studio@cambridge.radio. 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The number again is 07919 070490, and the email address is studio@cambridge.radio. I'd love to hear from you. I will give those details out again at least once, probably twice during the show, so stand by if you didn't quite pick them up then. Okay, right, I'm going to move on, and I play a fair number of new releases in these shows. Unfortunate that they get sent to me, and this is one of them. This is Jardeco, Love Who Loves You Back. This is the title track off a new album, Jardeco, Love Who Loves You Back.

Yeah, that was Gregory Isaacs, I'll Be Around, and before that, Jar Deco, something new from him, Love Who Loves You Back, may fit in another track from that album before the end of the show, quite possibly, and you're listening to Revelation Time, and one of the things I do here is give you information about upcoming events, so I will be doing that, and just letting you know now, so that you can grab a pen or whatever, and be ready for that information. I've got, I think, possibly four to tell you about that are coming up soon. Five, actually. I'm just thinking of it now. Five events. What I'll do is try and get myself organised to get the information up for each individual one and perhaps do them separately throughout the show. Stand by for that. Some good stuff coming up in the Cambridge area and not far afield from that. Okay, I'm going to move on now. Another vintage veteran artist. I was a veteran artist no longer with us, sadly, but from the 70s era of reggae music was I Roy, and this is Trust No Shadow After Dark.

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0: Absolutely, this is Cambridge Radio, and you are listening to Revelation Time with myself, DJ Kuriaki, and I'm here every alternate Monday between the hours of 9 p.m. and 11 p.m. more or less, give or take the odd minute or two at the beginning and end. I play a lot of new releases. I've got a few tonight, and this is another one, Breakfast Mood, and this is called Born to Go On.

Yeah, that's Breakfast Mood. I know nothing about Breakfast Mood, so I shall find out. And that's called Born to Go On. And I think I'm born to go on and on with this show. This is 16 years been doing this on this station, and very happy to be doing so. And I'm not intending to stop at this point in time. So one of the other excellent shows on this station, Cambridge Radio, is of course the Scar and B Show. I always give it a mention. Rev Nix and Ben from time to time present an hour packed with the best in music of all sorts, including boss reggae, ska, old R&B, soul, two-tone, northern soul mod stuff, a bit of psych from the 60s, all sorts of stuff, and well worth listening to it, I have to say. Very good one last night with DJ Sortie guesting, and I always mention that because it around this time of the show I like to play a little bit of vintage Jamaican music, or alternatively as well, music of that type, inspired by that era. I'm going to start tonight with Prince Buster, and this is called Can't Keep On Running.

3 in a row on the Revelation Time Show on Cambridge Radio, and that was start with Prince Buster, Can't Keep On Running, Derek Harriott, Monkey Scar, and then a little bit of Rocksteady from the Consummates, Do It Now. I hope you enjoyed them. I always have a little dip into the 60s, basically, Jamaican music of the 60s, and as I said before, inspired by that, a number of intervening years have been a number of Ska Revival and other similar sort of bands, one of which are the Slackers, and the sax player of the Slackers is called David Hilliard, and he also had a band called the Rocksteady Seven. I'm not sure if he still does. This is a few years ago, and this is something from the David Hilliard and the Rocksteady Seven. I got this from him directly when the Slackers played in Cambridge, actually, so actually got it from him, handed over to me by the man himself. But this is David Hilliard and the Rocksteady Seven, and this is called Blast Off.

This is Sharon Marley, and you're listening to DJ Corey Akin from Apex Hi-Fi Sound System. Always playing the best in old and new roots rock reggae. Check him out.

Yes, that was Sharon Marley, her daughter of Bob. Of course, just one more morning before that, David Hilliard and the Rocksteady 7 Blast Off. You are listening to Revelation Time, and I did promise you some information about events. Let's see if I can get one of these up easily. Let's see, here we go. So yes, I think I'm going to roughly do these in date order when they're happening. So we have Black Slate coming to the Junction, and of course I can't find the link that I just clicked on. It's not appearing. Oh dear. Right, okay, well I'll come back to that one. It's on October the 25th. It's that's a Sunday evening, I believe, and so it's coming up very soon. Tickets obviously available from the Junction. Let me get that up properly. I don't know why technology, I don't get on with technology. If you're a regular listener to this show, you will know this. It's a constant battle, but I will try and get the information I need for you very soon. We are heading towards the halfway point of the show. I can't believe it. It's gone very quickly. And that, of course, is the time when you'll get a dose of version therapy. So stand by for that. Another new release. I played something last time from album from Smoke and Mirrors Sound System. This is another one from that, featuring Tony Devenish of Rebelation fame, and this is called SWAT.

Yes, that was Smoke and Mirrors Sound System featuring Tony Devenish of Revelation. I announced it as SWOT, of course. It's an abbreviation for Senses Working Overtime, and you may recognise that. It was done originally by XTC. Good band, actually. I remember them. Fairly fondly. They did some interesting music back in the day. Okay, right. We are approaching the halfway point of the show. Just enough time to give a little greeting to various people. I want to greet Jen, because she has a message to say that she is locked on from over in the USA, source of much music. So many thanks for the support. Always very much appreciated. Also, just want to greet, in no particular order, Reese. Sorry, I didn't get back to you today. I was going to try and give you a shout today, but I didn't manage to do that for various reasons. We'll catch up at some point. But if you're listening, greetings to you. Martin and family down in Canterbury, regular listeners, I know, possibly on catch up. I think possibly he's working, but either way, I hope you hear this, and I do appreciate the fact that you listen and send messages in and announce your intention to listen to the show, which is great. Jeff Levi, greetings to you. Greetings also to all Apex.

Wi-Fi sound system crew and their families, particularly today to Darren and Valine. Happy anniversary to you, 24 years married. Good on you, and good. Hope you say you're probably doing something to celebrate that and not listening to this, but maybe you'll hear it on catch up. But anyway, all the best to you. All the J's, and that that will include Jimmy Stepper from Apex, John Big John. As he's affectionately known, John Godden, greetings to you and Linda, Jackie, Jules, there's more than one Jane who sometimes listens to the show. So if your name begins with J, as I always say, there's a little category for you, cause you seem to have a lot of them. Greetings to Anna here in Cambridge, to Chez, Laura up in Hull, greetings to you and all of the Hull crew. I'll be up there at some point, I'm not sure when, so that's Jenny as well, everybody else up there, Luke, Andrew, Richard and everybody, and Henry of course. Louise in Cape Town, South Africa. Harold in Birmingham. Neil Bradshaw here in Cambridge. Greetings to you. I hope you enjoyed the Scar section, and I imagine you might have enjoyed the David Hilliard Rocksteady 7 tune there as well, because I know that's sort of in your area of particular interest musically. Marie-Louise, Johnny Five, our own Johnny Five from the Bassline show, which is excellent. You need to catch that one on Friday evenings here on Cambridge Radio between 7 and 10. The first guest DJs playing an excellent mix of music. You check out the schedule each week to see what's on. So greetings to you, Johnny, and family as well. Ellie Atherton, Mike here in Cambridge, Mike DeBrett, Paul Turnbull, Ricky Palmer in Port Smith, Eloise here in Cambridge, Tony Anthony, greetings to you, and Simon Prescott, thank you very much for your interest and support. Greetings to all the SGs as well. News of an upcoming SGs event very soon in Letchworth. That's going to come out. I'm going to do some events after version therapy, because that is let's see, have we got, no, I'm not quite ready for version therapy yet, so I'm going to put something else on, because I've been talking too much, of course. So but there you go. So what we'll have before version therapy is Taddyman. I played something from Taddyman last time. This is Taddyman, and this is called Forever.

Yeah, that's Taddy Man, and that's called Forever. There is a dub of that as well, but I don't think I've got time to play it today, unfortunately. Maybe another time. Okay, so a little later than usual, your dose of Version Therapy here on Revelation Time. Just remind you, this is Cambridge Radio. I'm DJ Kuriak, and I'd love to hear from you, so messages will be very welcome. You can text or WhatsApp to 07919 070 490, or you can email your message to studio@cambridge.radio. It'll get to me. So that's text or WhatsApp to 07919 070 490, email studio@cambridge.radio. Okay, right, so Version Therapy, one of my favourite artists of all time, lucky enough to see him a couple of times, is Alton Ellis, no longer with us of course, but left an amazing legacy. And so Version Therapy today is going to start with his classic Let Him Try.

Conversion Therapy coming at you here on Revelation Time. That was started off there with Alton Ellis, Let Him Try, and then Milton Blake, something recent from him, We Almost Lost It, and then the Aggravators, Let Him Dub. Excellent stuff. Classic tune. Alton Ellis, one of my all-time favourite singers. As I say, lucky enough to see him a couple of times. Excellent, really good. Sadly, not here anymore, but his son, Christopher Ellis, is doing a very good job. In his own right, he's a great artist, but he sometimes does shows doing his dad's works, basically. Very good. Different stage presence to his dad, but really, really good stuff. But yeah, enjoyed that. So, say Milton Blake, I don't know a lot about. Aggravators, classic studio dub band there. So yeah, a good little mix, I think. I've had a message from the aforementioned Martin Guy down in Canterbury. So really nice to hear from you. You are enjoying the show, loving the show as always. Sitting in my kitchen with a dragon stout, absolute bliss. Great way to start the week. Oh yeah. We're not allowed to drink in the studio, but if we did, if we were allowed to, it would probably be a dragon stout for me. Handy sized bottles with a packing a punch. Excellent stuff. Sounds like I'm advertising for it. Of course, other stouts are available. You can contact your local merchants for that. Better say that just to cover myself. Dragon Stout, classic Jamaican beverage, of course. Also had a message from Jeff Levi. Good to hear from you as well. Keep it rocking, old time at the best. Yes, I totally agree. Good stuff. Okay, right. News of the event, which I was unable to tell you before because I couldn't click the right buttons, basically. Black Slate are coming to the Junction on Sunday, 25th of October. Junction here in Cambridge, Junction 2. Doors open 7 p.m. £28 in advance, £30 on the door. Under 14s must be accompanied by an adult. You can tell I'm reading off an events listing here. This is off the Junction's website, and that is where you can get tickets. There's a link to buy tickets there. I don't know whether the £28 includes a booking fee or not. You have to check when you get there. My understanding is that the support will be from one or two or three, I'm not sure, Apex DJs, probably including myself. So I'm looking forward to that. Either way, I'm looking forward to it anyway. We had them in Cambridge in 2010. We had the old snooker club down Coldham's Road. Absolutely rammed. Great night that was. So looking forward to a Black Slate. Other events come out, but I thought I might as well play this. It seems pretty reasonable to do so. Black Slate, this is probably their best known hit, Amigo.

0: Yes, Black Slate, and that is Amigo, of course, and they are coming, as I say, coming to the Junction here in Cambridge, Junction 2 on the 25th of October. Check out the Junction website for tickets. That's before my next show, so it's my only chance to remind you. But always check out all the usual social media sources, including Facebook page Revelation Time Listeners, where I try and put events up on there that I've mentioned, so the details are available. Another event coming up on Wednesday the 11th of November. This one is in Letchworth. It features the SGs, it's basically a spice night. It's at the Garden City Brewery, although I've just had a message from my friend Rachel down in Hartford, who would like to come, and point out that the thing I put on social media doesn't actually show the venue, and I realise it does not. So I might sort of pass a message on, see if that can be remedied, and I'll attach some note to it as well on social media. But Wednesday the 11th of November is Spice Night at the Garden City Brewery in Letchworth. If you're coming from Cambridge, it's about 5 minutes from the station. I might see you on the train, you never know. So all hot food profits go direct to charities. I don't think it says no tickets, just turn up, so I'm guessing there's either something to pay on the door or maybe not, and it's raising money through the sales of food, chilies, curries, crumbles and cakes, it says, from 6 p.m. plus the launch of 2026's Hop Spice Beer. 25p from each pint sold goes to Garden House Hospice in Letchworth, and it's also raising money for children in need locally and in places of conflict. Looks like involves UNICEF and Letchworth Food Bank, so some good causes there being supported, and the SGs are playing from 7:30 at that event, so get yourself there in good time and enjoy some food and the SGs, and have a go. I've got another show before that, so I'll give that another mention before the date, but I'm going to try and get along to that myself. Busy week for music, because on the 12th, the next day, Gentlemen's Dub Club are playing at the Junction. Junction 1, this will be front and doors open at 7, £29.50. Again, under 14s must be accompanied by an adult. And again, check out the Junction website for tickets. Excellent ground, always good value. The SG's supported them before when they came to the Junction. I've supported them about three times over the years. As well, so always a good fun night. Definitely recommended. Gentlemen's Dub Club, Thursday 12th of November. On the 13th of November, the Friday, Omega Nebula are coming to the Portland Arms, and I haven't got the thing up in front of me because I'm not deft enough to click and use a mouse and whatever in that way, but they are coming. Plenty of time to check out that Portland Arms, Omega Nebula, excellent. They came last year. Dub duo, lively, energetic, and innovative, I would say. I'm not reading that off anything, I've just made that up myself to describe them, but it's that's my description. So I recommend that as well. It's a heavy week for events. I've got a show on the Monday night of that week, and then those gigs, and I'm going to something else on Saturday, which clashes with something else. So it's just one of those things. Better to have a richness of music than none at all, I would say. So there you go. Okay, right. Time for another little message. There's another event to mention. I'll give it a mention before the end of the show, but it's a little bit further ahead, so there's plenty of time.
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0: Yes, check out the schedule on www.cambridge.radio for all the shows, particularly the specialist music shows, because as I always like to say, they're done by people who care about the music, love the music, and it's very careful about what they bring you. You can be sure that it will be the best in whatever their chosen genre is. I'm not going to run through them all. I've already mentioned ska and B and urban bassline, so check out the rest as well. Plenty of soul, plenty of other things as well. Okay, going to move on. This is a classic tune, one of my favourite tunes from Bob Marley and the Wailers, actually. This is called Ride Natty Ride.

0: You're now in tune to DJ Kuriakin, playing the best in reggae, roots, and lovers rock. Yeah, so just keep it locked. Blazing.
1: Carol Thompson selection. 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

Yes, Carol Thompson, Mr. Cool, from the golden era of UK lovers rock, and before that, Mixing Up the Styles, of course, Bob Marley and the Wailers, Ride Natty Ride. This is Revelation Time, and I'm running out of time. Stay tuned, because when I finished, Kip of the Cat Show is on after the news with Greg, and playing music on 78 RPM records, and he always has a very interesting and eclectic mix of music to play, so that will take you through very nicely until midnight. Okay, right, have I mentioned all the events? The other one is the 28th of November, Channel 1 coming to the Junction again, Junction 2. Check out social media for details. I think I've mentioned this before in the last show. I haven't got it up in front of me, but it's there, and it'll be on the usual sources of information. I will mention it again, of course, more than once before we get to that end of November. Okay, this is another one from Jardeco, and this one is called Irie Vibes.

0: Bless you. Bless every dub that you play, Kuriakinya. Bless every special you play so perfectly. Yes, Marty Van Crow. This is already Sleepy Andy. Endorsing Revelation Time on Cambridge Radio with Kuriakin. Remember, you know, Skylarkin. That's not what Kuriakin do, oh yeah. Or is Sleepy Andy said that?
1: A team color 1-2. Ain't no skipping boogaloo. Nancy of them on the queue. Steady, just cool, you know.

Yes, 12-inch single version of 1-2, Sister Nancy there, complete with the original, a few little crackles and hisses on that one. I've had that one a very long time, so they gather dust, even if you look after them, but you have to look after them properly. Okay, and one person who would agree with that, of course, about records of all descriptions, particularly old ones, is Greg, who is here now, and he's going to be playing in the Kip of the Couch tonight. He's going to be playing things he hasn't got around to playing since 2011, since he started doing this show. So probably a lot of scope there, I'd imagine, but I can't believe he hasn't, you know, he's still quite any left that he hasn't played, but it'll be interesting to hear that selection. Okay, so this is Revelation time. I'm nearly at an end now. I'm gonna play this from Sugar Minot. It's called Wrongdoers.

Yeah, Sugar Mine at Wrongdoers, that's on the Studio One label, 7-inch single there. And that's nearly it from me for Revelation Time. Stay tuned for Kip of the Cat. Join me again in 2 weeks' time. This show is repeated on Thursday nights at 11 p.m. And, of course, there is the on-demand listen-again facility on the Cambridge Radio website. Do check that one out. If you miss a show, you can hear it for a while after it's been broadcast. And if you liked it so much you want to hear it again, you can hear it again after it's been broadcast. And if you want your friends and family to hear it, you can send them a link and they can hear it as well. So no need to miss out. And that's on the Cambridge Radio.

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5: From the Sky News Centre at 1, US media is reporting that multiple people have been killed in a school shooting in Oregon. Police say the suspect was shot dead, possibly by a bystander. A police statement revealed that two people were taken to hospital. Children are among the victims. One of Russell Brand's alleged victims told his trial he became monster-like when he stripped naked and raped her in a hotel. The court heard he'd been camp, friendly and effeminate when they first met in Bournemouth in 1999. He denies all charges against him. Our reporter Katie Spencer says things were heated in court as the woman was questioned first by the defence and then prosecution barristers.
6: They asked her directly, "Did you say no?" To which she said, "I did." She explained, "I didn't repeatedly say no, no, no, no, but I did say no to him."
5: A minibus has crashed into a train on the French side of the Channel Tunnel. Authorities say 19 people are injured, but none are said to be in a life-threatening condition. Elsewhere, the zoo where a man was killed by a tiger after entering its enclosure is expected to open this morning. Yorkshire Wildlife Park has been closed since the incident on Saturday. FA Chair Debbie Hewitt says she can't trust FIFA President Gianni Infantino until she sees the documents related to his failed plan to sell stakes in the World Cup. Infantino apologised to the FIFA Council at a meeting in Zurich yesterday, saying he has regrets about the proposal. Hewitt says she's repeatedly asked for papers related to FIFA Forward Enterprise, but they haven't been provided.
7: Everybody in that room agreed we want to move forward. But in order to move forward, we have to understand the past. Otherwise, we start to make changes on supposition. And it's only when we're clear what has happened that we can make the changes that are necessary to allow FIFA to move forward in the best interests of football.
5: And Celtic have now lost four of their last five matches after a 4-1 defeat against Benfica in the Europa League. That's the latest. I'm Imani Rana.